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2: Police say 28 people are still being treated in hospital, 9 critically, after Friday's train crash near Bedford. A driver died when one East Midlands Railway service struck another from behind. Paul Gates is Deputy Chief Paramedic at East of England Ambulance Service.
3: 11 people sustained very serious injuries and a further 32 serious injuries. A further 56 others also suffered minor injuries. Those with less serious injuries were treated on scene or conveyed to hospital.
2: The King is to become the first British head of state to reveal his personal tax bill, in a move aimed at boosting transparency around royal finances. Details of his income and tax payments will be published later this week as part of a new report from Buckingham Palace. And Jeremy Clarkson says he's in remission after being diagnosed with aggressive prostate cancer and is now meeting regularly with David Cameron and others to compare experiences. That's the latest from Radio News Hub. I'm Dave Cronin.
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0: 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Coming up. You are.

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3: A train collision near Bedford on Friday has left 28 people in hospital, 9 in a critical condition. The incident involved 2 East Midlands Railway services travelling to London, with 1 driver confirmed dead. Rail officials say they're supporting those affected as investigations continue. Andy Hopkinson is Chief Fire Officer at Bedfordshire Fire and Rescue.
4: We mobilised over 20 fire appliances and specialist vehicles, and at the height of the response, over 70 firefighters and officers were involved at the scene. And this included specialist mutual aid resources from our neighbouring services.
3: Counter-terrorism officers are investigating a series of incidents in Edinburgh which left 5 men injured. A 36-year-old white male has been arrested, and police say there's no wider threat to the public. And former Little Mix star Jesse Nelson says the rollout of SMA screening is a postcode lottery, warning some babies will miss out depending on where they live. That's the latest from Radio News Hub. I'm Dave Cronin.
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2: Police say 28 people are still being treated in hospital, 9 critically, after Friday's train crash near Bedford. A driver died when one East Midlands Railway service struck another from behind. Paul Gates is Deputy Chief Paramedic at East of England Ambulance Service.
3: 11 people sustained very serious injuries and a further 32 serious injuries. A further 56 others also suffered minor injuries. Those with less serious injuries were treated on scene or conveyed to hospital.
2: The King is to become the first British head of state to reveal his personal tax bill, in a move aimed at boosting transparency around royal finances. Details of his income and tax payments will be published later this week as part of a new report from Buckingham Palace. And Jeremy Clarkson says he's in remission after being diagnosed with aggressive prostate cancer and is now meeting regularly with David Cameron and others to compare experiences. That's the latest from Radio News Hub. I'm Dave Cronin.
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0: 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Coming up.
5: I can't.

0: A train collision near Bedford on Friday's left 28 people in hospital, 9 in a critical condition. The incident involved two East Midlands Railway services travelling to London, with one driver confirmed dead. Rail officials say they're supporting those affected as investigations continue. Andy Hopkinson is Chief Fire Officer at Bedfordshire Fire and Rescue.
1: We mobilised over 20 fire appliances and specialist vehicles, and at the height of the response, over 70 firefighters and officers were involved at the scene. And this included specialist mutual aid resources from our neighbouring services.
0: Counter-terrorism officers are investigating a series of incidents in Edinburgh which left 5 men injured. A 36-year-old white male has been arrested, and police say there's no wider threat to the public. And former Little Mix star Jessie Nelson says the rollout of SMA screening is a postcode lottery, warning some babies will miss out depending on where they live. That's the latest from Radio News Hub. I'm Dave Cronin.
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5: Yep.
4: Who are they?
5: England.
4: And?
5: Oh, no. It's England.
6: Clench your face anymore, it's not going to come out.
5: It might. It's England and...
6: How long we got in the timer, Chief?
5: Can I just take 1 point for that and run?
6: Can I take 1 point for Uruguay in 1930 and
5: run? No, because they won it twice, didn't they?
4: They won it in 1950 as well.
5: There you go. I knew they didn't. It weren't them. I thought them and I knew it wasn't them. OK, let's just go with, like, I don't know, Netherlands.
6: They've never won it.
4: No.
6: Netherlands have never won it. Spain. I just made an opener.
5: Spain!
4: Spain have only ever won it once.
5: That's unbelievable, Jeff.
4: It's quite recent as well.
5: Right, let's fly through. Keep going, because this is a great quiz.
4: OK, another number.
6: I'll go for number 7.
4: The player with the most yellow cards in a World Cup.
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2: The King is to become the first British head of state to reveal his personal tax bill. It's in a move aimed at boosting transparency around royal finances. Details of his income and tax payments will be published later this week. A 36-year-old man has been charged following a series of attacks in Edinburgh that left five people injured. Counter-terrorism officers are investigating the incident. It's summer solstice, the longest day of the year and the official start of summer. It's been a busy morning at Stonehenge.
3: It feels like a real way of marking an important, you know, moment in time and a really important moment in the seasonal calendar, and just also like kind of grounding ourselves to being

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As always, showcases an eclectic mixture of good news niceness from a variety of different styles of urban good news, gospel, R&B, reggae and Afrobeats, all represented. And in the second hour, different subgenres of house are represented, including Soulful House and Amapiano, also from a good news gospel and inspirational perspective, with good news words of cheer, words to soothe your soul, renew your mind, heal your body and ignite your spirit. 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And my personal social media handles are at Wayne Marshall on Instagram and DJ Wayne Marshall on Facebook as well. All right, two in a row from a good news gospel perspective. I really love lovely slow jam tracks. Bridge Music and Montessa, the last one you heard, Step by Step, the name of the track. And we'll start off with the first of two from Victoria Noel with Living Water. Great stuff. More urban good news gospel. Lots of wonderful artists and more good news words of cheer in hour number one. Kira Sheard, Agent Sniper, and so much more.

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1: Hello, Govin. This is just to let you know how proud we all are in the way you are doing your music. I don't know what I have ever told you. Soon after you were born, I had a dream that you will be admired by many. And it's so beautiful to see this happening now. Keep flying the flag, as Gondar will always say. I pray that God will continue to bless you and guide you in your music journey.
2: 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Pansy, it's called Kofi Stone, the very talented Kofi.

0: Stone with that one. Agent Sniper, first of, I think, four reggae tracks we're going to play you for this morning with special Steve Rizzio. Before that was Rizzara, duetting with Trust in God and Trust in You. And 404, Kira shared, of course, G-U-T-S, the acronym, God's Up to Something as well. 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

0: More glorious sermon, good news gospel. It's a good news show. Good morning. With me, Wayne Marshall, at Gospel Breakfast on Colourful Radio at 7 a.m. to 9 a.m. That's when you can find me every Sunday morning doing the same thing as well. Underneath me, Cover Me, Nina Shez and Echo Clay on that one. Noel Zoe before that was Proverbs 31 Woman and 303 Lamb Culture, Kaka and Kaka Annuncia with Jesus Is Mine. That wonderful line in the last track we played you, Cover Me, well, one of the wonderful lines, mentioned the scripture. And that scripture is found in Isaiah 59, verse 19. And it's often quoted as such, that when the enemy comes in like a flood, as if the enemy's coming in like a flood. But there was another twist on that, and it was kind of associated with the Jewish tradition, actually, when they rephrased that and they said, and said instead, when the enemy comes in, comma, like a flood, the Spirit of the Lord will raise up a standard against him. And I love that interpretation, actually. I have now rephrased that verse of scripture, and I now say exactly like that. When the enemy comes like a flood, the Spirit of the Lord will raise up a standard against him. Wonderful track there. It's really nice to empower yourself with the good news of the kingdom as well. All right, more music coming up. We've got some more reggae gospel, something from Daniel Tayindi. DJ Nicholas gives us, I think, two offerings at least, and much more, and more good news words to share. It's the Good News Show with me, Wayne Marshall, here on Colourful Radio.
1: Colourful.

What an amazing version of that fantastic track by Underneath Me, Kem, and Give My Love, the Joy and Pain remix. Wonderful track there. Before that, Anthony David and Forever featuring Algebra, Bless It, and Fonty, 303, Lamb Culture. Before that, with Jason and Lacan, Salami, with Testify. Glorious tracks. All right, another Good News World of Cheer for you right now. The good news is we are strengthened with all might according to his glorious power. And we can do all things through Christ who strengthens us. Colossians 1 verse 11 and Philippians 4 verse 13. Let's just believe a word that he has strengthened us and we are strong in the Lord in every way, regardless of what we see or don't see. Now that is good news. Don't forget, we've got some more reggae tracks coming up and so much more urban good news music and more good news words of cheer. I used to make pennies.

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2: The King will become the first British head of state to reveal his personal tax bill. Charles will publish his financial details in a new report to increase clarity and accessibility around the monarchy's finances. Buckingham Palace says the decision was made at the King's own request. US Vice President J.D. Vance has arrived in Switzerland for talks to end the war in Iran. Negotiators now have 60 days to iron out the details and turn a ceasefire into an actual deal. Energy debt is set to worsen at the end of this year. The warning comes from the End Fuel Poverty Coalition, who say a third of UK households are in debt to their energy suppliers. Simon Francis is their spokesperson.
3: There needs to be a debt relief scheme to wipe out the debt of people who've built up that debt because they simply can't afford these high prices of energy, and it should be paid for by the profits of the energy industry.
2: And it's the longest day of the year, also known as summer solstice. Thousands gathered at Stonehenge to watch the sunrise. From Radio News Hub, I'm Grace McIntosh.
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7: Yo, what's up, King?
8: What's up, dog?
7: What's up, man?
8: Chilling, man. What's up, man?
7: Oh, no, man. I've been from the UK, man. I've been traveling and stuff, man.
8: Straight up?
7: I'm making this house music, man. You know, you up in Chi-Town making that, man. You know what I'm saying?
8: Oh, yeah,
7: man.
8: You know,
7: what you had to do, man. Just put a little sex in it, you know what I'm saying? Mm-hmm. Just say what people want you to say, man, and you make some money, boy.
8: I'm saved, man.
7: Oh, man.
8: And if I start doing house music, man, I'm doing it for the Lord, man. That's for me and my house, man. When I make house music, that's for me and my house, man. We're going to serve the Lord.
9: 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Good morning. It's Wayne Marshall here with you. 7 a.m. till 9 a.m. every Sunday morning. The Good News Show, Gospel Breakfast. We are Colorful Radio, Amapiano, and Soulful House at its best from a Good News Gospel and inspirational perspective. 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
9: And Oye J with Paradise.

This music is absolutely beautiful, sumptuous, mystical, and spiritual. I'm a piano from a good news gospel and inspirational perspective. Underneath me, Yes God, featuring Dearson. It's the B-Bar remix. Oscar Embo, KG Smalls, and B-Bar on this one. Before that, Mass Music.

I believe we had Madal O'Dally on a track called O'Dally featuring Playmaster and Smallistic and Malongello Kalo on that one. O'Dally. Meaning it's the supreme being, God the creator. And it really ties in with our good news word of cheer, our Heavenly Father. And this good news word of cheer really emphasizes what we look like when He is in us and the strength from Him that comes with us knowing what we carry, His strength, His power, His provision, His identity, which empowers us to shine in every situation and circumstance that we face. Good news is we are strong in the Lord and in the power of His might, and we draw our strength from Him, that strength which His boundless, limitless might, power, and provision provides. Ephesians 6 verse 10. Now that is good news. Our loving Heavenly Father, through His Son Jesus Christ, accompanied by the wonderful Holy Spirit, known corporately as God, the Supreme Being, protects, guides, and leads us wherever we go. More sumptuous, mystical, and spiritual Amo Piano coming up, and more soulful, inspirational, and spiritual house. And of course, more good news words with cheer.

when you put yourself in this place of celebrating with joy the answer before it comes, you put into place spiritual process of growth that is bigger and faster than the natural process.

sumptuous, mystical and spiritual amapiano, the good news gospel and inspirational perspective. Inclisio underneath me, Master J and Zane SA on this one. Another good news word of cheer. The good news is the wisdom in our heart is like water in a deep well. We are now a people of understanding, and we draw that wisdom out. Proverbs 20 verse 5. Now that is good news. More good news words of cheer in the second hour. Colourful Radio, the good news.

said, Abraham longed to see my day. It says that without us, they would not be made perfect. They were looking for this time, and we keep looking back at them and go, oh, man, if we were just like Elijah, if we were just like Elisha,

0: 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If we were just like you, man, if we just had what you had, the Spirit of God came upon us, but he came to live in you. He came upon us and then he would leave, but he came to live in you and he dwelt in you and he doesn't leave. He's always with you.
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7 a.m. to 9 a.m. every Sunday morning, if you're asking. Underneath me, a track called Sunset Ritual, Tribe Vocal Mix. Nathan Adams on this one. Chronicles before this, with Met You featuring Charmaine, the MK Clives Deep remix.

track called Smile More. Love that one. Have another good news word of cheer now, and this one is for the healing of your physical, mental and spiritual health, whatever the circumstance, because healing was and is Jesus' nature. He simply always wants us well, and so we speak wellness and wholeness to your mind, your body and your spirit by just believing a word. I look forward to your testimonies as you speak these good news words of cheer into your life. The Lord will guide you continually and satisfy a desire in scorched places and make your bones strong. And you shall be like a watered garden, like a spring of water whose waters do not fail. Isaiah 58 verse 11. Now that is good news. More good news words of cheer in this second hour. Remember, God's word is medicine to your flesh, to your bones. Take it, eat of it,

0: when you put yourself in this place of celebrating with joy the answer before it comes, you put into place a spiritual process of growth that is bigger and faster than the natural process.
1: Tap in. 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To colorful.

Underneath me a track called Booyah Fina. Translated, I Am Proud. Featuring Cool Krogger and Kuza. It's a mashed up remix, Oscar and Bo and C Black on this one.

Time for another Good News Word of Cheer. The good news is, this is what our loving Heavenly Father actually thinks about us and desires for us. He says, "For I know the plans and thoughts that I have for you, plans for peace and plans for well-being, and not for disaster."

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1: 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Yolanda Adams before this one, and Terry Hunter combined.

and Donald Lawrence. Wonderful track there. Underneath me, IO's Anthem, an extended mix. Max Essay on this one. Fatso 98 before that Church Doors track. Gifono Wene. Amalobolo featuring Brandon Deludlai. Deludlu. Coming down nicely, one more good news word of cheer. Before it's time for the next show. 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The good news is that same spirit that raised Christ from the dead dwells in us and also gives life to our mortal body. Romans 8 verse 11. Now that is good news. Remember, God's word is medicine to your bones, to your flesh. Take the medicine. Drink, eat, be well, be whole.

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2: The King is to become the first British head of state to reveal his personal tax bill in a move aimed at boosting transparency around royal finances. Details of his income and tax payments will be published in the coming days as part of a new report from Buckingham Palace. Police have charged a 36-year-old man after a series of attacks in Edinburgh that left five people injured. Counter-terrorism officers are leading the investigation. UK households are already struggling to cope with the weight of energy debt, and unfortunately, it's set to get worse. That's the warning from the End Fuel Poverty Coalition. Simon Francis is their spokesperson.
3: Many of those people in energy debt are actually owing money already to people who they are scared of. You know, that implies a lot of illegal money lending, loan sharks, you know, really desperate situations.
2: And Tunisia have been knocked out of the World Cup after a 4-0 defeat to Japan. The result leaves them without a point from their opening two matches. From Radio News Hub, I'm Grace McIntosh.
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0: 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And Miss Hot July, huh? 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
1: For the first time in history, the King will reveal his personal tax bill. Charles will publish his financial details in a new report to increase clarity and accessibility around the monarchy's finances. Buckingham Palace says the decision was made at the King's own request. US Vice President J.D. Vance has arrived in Switzerland for talks to end the war in Iran. Negotiators now have 60 days to iron out the details and turn a ceasefire into an actual deal. Thousands of people gathered at Stonehenge this morning to see the sun come up and celebrate the official start of summer. Choir singer Xenia Davies says the atmosphere was unforgettable.
2: For me, there's something really beautiful about these stones and about recognising that our ancestors for years and years and years have come here and done exactly what we did this morning and connected as humans and as people.
1: And more than £1 million is being shared between projects helping tackle loneliness across Scotland. 52 organisations will receive extra funding until next year. From Radio News Hub, I'm Grace McIntosh.
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0: 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Coming up,

0: Okay, I'm picking up what you're putting down, Jack Tyson Charles. Something was the name of that track. Playing after Tone Smith with Smoking in Paradise. Playing after Mahalia with In My Head. And that one featured Joyce Rice. Playing for you right here on Colourful Radio. Good morning and happy Sunday. It's the 21st day of June all day long. And rumour has it that it's officially summer. Okay, well, if this morning's weather is anything to go by, yeah, fair play. And so we have the soundtrack, Your First Day of Summer, of course, with the likes of, let's get Erykah Badu. Yeah, that feels right. Let's get the New Jersey Connection. Let's get D-Smoke. Let's just get it all. Keep it locked. Keep it colourful.
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FMG.

And Woo was the name of that track. Erykah Badu playing just for you right here on Colourful Radio. Coming after Blue Cantrell with All You Had to Say. And starting off that stack was Beyoncé with Me, Myself and I. Now, let me tell you about what Me, Myself and I did with my dog this morning. Went to a field up the road. I live basically on like the cusp of the M25. So, you know where the, well, if you don't know the M25, then you don't know where the dual carriageway starts. But basically, I live around about that area. And there's a massive field. And I decided, right, me and my dog is going to go up

I'm here again, says Candice Woodson, playing after the New Jersey Connection. That one was Wannabe With You. That's the remix. Playing for you right here on Colourful Radio. After Drizzabone or Drizzabone, I'm not sure. Soul Family, Recipe of Life. That's a good conversation starter, isn't it? What to you is the recipe of life? I think peace, tranquility, enjoyment, doing the things that you enjoy, doing the things you love, and with the people you enjoy and the people you love. Yeah. That being said, shout out to all the fathers. Happy Father's Day to you on this 21st day of June. Now, you might be a biological father, right? As in you have or had children. You might be a foster father. They might not be biologically yours. Likewise for stepfathers, adopted or adoptive fathers. You might be a father figure. You might be a role model, a community dad. You might just be that guy that people tend to go to and they just look up to you. This day is for you as well. Happy Father's Day to you. And I hope that those around you spoil you. Yeah. Whatever that looks like, wherever they give you a trim, a shave, and a shape up, or they bring you socks. And if you don't like the socks, just it's the thought that counts, right? What else? Maybe they give you one of those vouchers to, what are they called? Red Days, where you can like go and drive a race car or have a hot air balloon experience or something. Whatever. I hope that you take a moment and enjoy this day. It's your day and we love you. Mm-hmm. I speak for the whole Colourful family. We love you.

0: do love an Afrobeat. How about you? I'm sure you do. I am sure you do. That's why we got to bring you an Afrobeats stack. That one was from Kiddy and Tiger. Touch It was the name of that track. Okay. D-Smoke with Sleepwalking. That one featured Fireboy DML. And Caesar Millie starting off the Afrobeat stack with Nawa. N-A space W-A. Now, it's almost 11 o'clock. I'm going to play you a few more tunes, right? But first, I want to read this Father's Day blessing that I just found. Now, bear with me because I don't know where my glasses are. I've got like four pairs of glasses and I don't know where they are. So this says, may your heart always be wrapped in the same warmth and strength you've poured into us. Without hesitation, without limit. May your days be long and filled with the quiet peace you so often give those around you. I'm adapting this a little bit. Even when your own world was loud and heavy, you were pouring in to others around you. For many, you've been a steady ground, a silent protector, and the man whose love we carry in everything we do. There's no way to measure the weight of your sacrifices, nor the quiet ways you've shaped those around you. So we pray for time, more time, so that those around you can give back even a glimpse of all that you've given to us. You are not just cherished, you are in the hearts of many. You are a quiet hero, not just today, but every day. Happy Father's Day.
1: Keep it colorful.

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2: Keir Starmer is reportedly spending the weekend reflecting on the political realities he now faces. John Collins can tell us more.
3: Pressure is mounting on the PM after more than 100 Labour MPs reportedly called for him to step down following Andy Burnham's Makerfield by-election win. The Prime Minister's understood to be at Chequers with his wife this weekend. Business Secretary Peter Kyle told broadcasters this morning he's not ruled out the possibility of the Prime Minister resigning, saying Keir is reflecting on the political challenges facing the party and considering his next steps.
2: A 36-year-old man's been charged following a series of attacks in Edinburgh that left five people injured. Counter-terrorism officers are investigating the incident. The King is to become the first British head of state to reveal his personal tax bill. It's in a move aimed at boosting transparency around royal finances. And the Met Office has issued fresh weather warnings. They reckon temperatures could reach as high as 35 degrees Celsius on Tuesday. From Radio News Hub, I'm Grace McIntosh.
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0: For over 55 years, the Open University has redefined what higher education looks like. 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

0: Genevieve, spelt with a J, playing for you right here on Colourful Radio. Nocturne was the name of that track. And of course, that was your track of the week. That's the last time I'm playing it for you in that slot, track of the week slot. But I'm pretty sure it's not going to be the last time you hear me play it. Good morning, good morning. Happy Sunday. It's the 21st day of June. Happy Father's Day.
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0: That was so sweet. That was quite nice, wasn't it? Kelly LaRock with My Love. That was from 1998. Yeah, we do love a 90s stack here, especially when they're slow jams. Four Leaf Clover before My Love. That was Erykah Badu. And En Vogue starting off that stack with Don't Let Go. Love. They're talking about En Vogue, of course, playing for you right here on Colourful Radio. Hope you're doing well on this Sunday morning. It is warm outside. FYI, it's warm outside. Let me tell you how warm after a few more tunes.
1: This is

Mm-hmm, I know, that's right. Falling For You was the name of that track. Oh, that just came out. Falling For You is the name of that track, the Georgie B remix by Windy Carrigans. Do you know what? I thought it was Wendy. Windy. I've been saying it wrong all this time. Nicole Henry before that one there. Feeling Good. And I hope you're feeling good this Sunday morning. And Omar started off that stack. Holding On To Life. Yeah. Hold On To Life. Holding on so much that he called Ledisi in to join him and collaborate on that track. I hope you're holding on to life as well. And holding on to hope. Hope deferred makes the heart sick. Have you heard that? Hope deferred makes the heart sick. Yeah, without hope, my goodness. My hope is built on nothing less. Sorry. Today will be mainly dry with long spells of sunshine and a few areas of cloud. This afternoon, eastern England will see cloud and a chance of showers. The south will become very warm, which I find funny because it became very warm at 7 a.m. when I went out for walkies, took Mufasa to the field up the road, and I had the thinnest vest on. Yeah, I was going to say t-shirt, and I was like, it wasn't a t-shirt, it was a vest. The thinnest. And shorts. And I was roasting. So was he. But we had a good time.

0: to myself.
1: Absolutely, completely agree. 100% Ziggy Marley, True to Myself. Love that track. Christopher Ellis before Ziggy with Glory and Sizzler. Starting off that reggae stack with Give Them a Ride. That was the extended mix from 1992. Time is ticking, man. Time is ticking. And I really need to get a couple more bits and bobs in. So I'll tell you what, let me get out of the way and let the music play. Stand by, I'll be right back.
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Hey, you see that energy there? African Bad Girl was the name of that track. Wizkid playing after Makobe. That one featured Wendy Shay, and that was Strongman. Was it Strongman or was it Strongman? Like Spider-Man or Superman. Strongman. Strongman. Anyway, you're locked into Colourful Radio with me, Celine C. Jordan. And it is indeed Father's Day. And I want to share a blessing with you. Fathers. This is for fathers. And hey, if you're around your father and you want to speak it to them yourself, then go for it. It goes like this. May the Lord bless you and guide you as you lead and protect the precious lives entrusted to you. May he fill your heart with wisdom, courage and steady strength. Love that. May your presence bring security, joy and laughter to your home or those around you. May your words teach kindness, your example inspire faith, and your love build a foundation that will last a lifetime. May God give you the patience for every moment and grace for every challenge. May you always remember the powerful role you hold in shaping young hearts and minds, and not just the young either, those who are not so young. You are a protector, a teacher, and a source of unwavering love. I know that's right. May the Lord bless the work of your hands, the love in your heart, and the family gathered around you, whether they're your biological family or people you have chosen as family. And may you walk faithfully in his light as you guide all those around you through life, whether you know what you're doing or not. And may your best

0: Heavenly Father, I want to thank you for protecting me against all evil. I want to thank you for continuing to guide my steps, for everything you've done for me. Amen.
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2: There are signs the Prime Minister is considering resigning. John Collins can tell us more.
3: Questions remain over Keir Starmer's future after a senior cabinet minister failed to rule out reports he could resign as early as tomorrow. Business Secretary Peter Kyle said the PM's taking time to reflect on the political challenges facing Labour as pressure grows following Andy Burnham's by-election win in Makerfield. The Prime Minister's understood to be spending the weekend at Chequers with his wife, reflecting on what are called the political realities he now faces.
2: US Vice President J.D. Vance and senior Iranian officials have arrived in Switzerland for talks to end the war in Iran. Negotiators now have 60 days to iron out the details. And thousands of people gathered at Stonehenge this morning to see the sun come up and celebrate the official start of summer. Visitors travelled from across the world for the annual summer solstice event. That's the latest from Radio News Hub. I'm Grace McIntosh.
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6: Two countries have won the World Cup only one time.
7: Yep.
6: Who are they?
7: England.
6: And?
7: Oh, no. It's England.
8: Clench your face anymore, it's not going to come out.
7: It might. It's England and...
8: How long we got on the timer, Chief?
7: Can I just take 1 point for that and run?
8: Can I take 1 point for Uruguay in 1930 and
7: run? No, because they won it twice, didn't they?
6: They won it in 1950 as well.
7: There you go. I knew they didn't. It weren't them. I thought of them and I knew it wasn't them. OK, let's just go with, like, I don't know, Netherlands.
8: They've never won it.
6: No.
8: Netherlands have never won it.
7: Spain.
8: I just made an opener.
7: Spain!
6: Spain have only ever won it once.
7: That's unbelievable, Jeff.
6: It's quite recent as well.
7: Right, let's fly through. Keep going, because this is a great quiz.
6: OK, another number.
8: I'll go for number 7.
6: The player with the most yellow cards in a World Cup.
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0: was awarded a Billboard Music Award for number one R&B single of the year, a Soul Train Award for R&B Urban Contemporary Single of the Year, group, band or duo, and have been nominated for a Grammy Award for Best R&B Vocal Performance by a Duo or Group. In 1990, En Vogue signed an endorsement deal to appear in a Diet Coke commercial directed by Spike Lee. Some say superstar Beyoncé owes much of her stylized dancing and performance attitude to En Vogue, whose dance moves and dress sent the message of funky divas. In the following clip is an award acceptance from the group.
1: The number one spot belongs to an electrifying group of four ladies who scored two number one hits from their debut album, Born to Sing. The number one R&B single, Hold On, is from En Vogue.

formed in Oakland, California in 1989, American R&B group En Vogue consisted of a lineup of sassy, sexy, intelligent girls.

The original group lineup featured Terry Ellis, Dawn Robertson, Cindy Heron, and Maxine Jones. They were manufactured to represent an updated version of the Supremes. Production duo of Foster and Mac Elroy envisioned a modern-day girl group in the tradition of the 1950s and

Like previous girl groups, En Vogue was originally conceived as a trio, but after hearing Ellis's audition, Foster and McElroy decided to create a quartet. At first, they selected the name For You. They shifted to Vogue, but ultimately settled on En Vogue, upon learning that another group had already claimed the Vogue moniker.

two singles after their hit Hold On, entitled Lies and You Don't Have to Worry, each went to number one on the Billboard R&B charts, while the fourth and final single, Don't Go, charted at number three on the Billboard R&B. The album, Born to Sing, was later certified triple platinum by the RIAA.

0: In the following clip, the ladies discuss how they all met.
1: My guests today make up one of the hottest debut acts on the music scene. 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Hey!
2: Hi!
1: How y'all doing?
3: Fine, thank you.
1: Oh, you even talk in harmony. It's wonderful. Listen, I know who you all are, but for our viewing audience, why don't we go ahead and introduce yourselves individually, and we'll start with you.
4: Okay, I'm Cindy Herron.
5: And I'm Maxine Jones.
6: I'm Terry Ellis.
7: And I'm Dawn Robinson.
1: And this is En Vogue. Now, I was reading your bio, and something that really struck me was the fact that people who sing so well together, perform so well together, you kind of get the feeling that, oh, they go back way, way back. They're childhood friends. They hung out, you know, on the playground together, played hopscotch. And actually, you all got together just about a year and a half ago, but coincidentally, a lot of you in the group had met other members way, way back when. So who wants to be elected as telling the En Vogue story from the beginning?
4: Well, I'll tell you how.
1: Okay, nobody's talking to us.
4: You go. I'll tell you how Terry and I and Max met.
1: Okay.
4: I met Terry a few years back in Texas when we both have a mutual friend, Gary Reeves, who took me to Texas to audition for her group. And also, I met Maxine when she and I did a theater production in San Francisco called Green Christmas. Mm-hmm. And I never knew that I'd be working with either of them later.
1: And then all of a sudden, a couple years later. Now, I know also Dawn, somebody met in, the beauty shop?
5: Yeah.
1: Getting the beauty shop. Dawn and Maxine in the beauty shop getting their heads busted.
7: Yeah. Mm-hmm.
1: Tell me what happened. Who wants to do that?
7: Well, I walked in and I was getting my hair done.
1: Mm-hmm.
7: And a friend of both of ours, the guy that was doing my hair and the guy that works with Maxine, used to work with Maxine, introduced us kind of like, she sings. Yeah, Steve Vaughn. She sings and she sings, and why don't you guys sing something together? But I never got her name, you know, and it was just,
1: kidding.
7: Yeah. We just sat down and did a little thing together, and we were nervous, and it was like, okay, bye, you know. But I never thought I'd see her again, and like almost a year and a half later, here we are.
1: That is amazing.
7: Yeah.
1: Now, you all were put together by, it was an audition, I guess, in California, on the West Coast, by Foster and McElroy, who, by the way, wrote the theme song to Video Soul, you know, Ooh La La.
7: Ooh La La.
1: So they were auditioning for... Were they specifically looking for four young ladies, or were they just trying to see what they could catch?
7: Actually, it was three.
5: Yeah.
7: It was supposed to be three young ladies, but they couldn't let us go.
5: Yeah,
7: but, you know,
5: so well together.
7: Yeah.
4: They kept all four.
5: Yeah.
1: Now, you have such beautiful a cappella voices, and a cappella, of course, means you don't need any music behind you because you all sound so good. Now, it wasn't an a cappella audition, though, was it?
5: No. Actually, it was one of the songs on the album, Waiting on You. And it was also on FM Squared album, Denny and Tommy's album.
6: Which is actually the audition.
1: Oh,
5: yeah,
1: actual
5: audition.
1: You're kidding.
6: It's a song we
1: you
6: did
1: all
6: audition.
1: That bad. Just took it right from the audition. Well, did you have stiff competition? Were there like hundreds of young ladies there?
4: Not that day.
7: Actually, previously, I think there were. I'm not sure if it were hundreds or not.
5: They auditioned a lot of women before that.
7: But on the day that we auditioned, it was all of us together that
5: showed up the same day.
7: Showed up on the same day.
1: That is so great. Now, you all can sing. You're gorgeous. And I also understand that your album, your debut album, is really a collaborative effort because you will have some maybe co-producing, co-writing credits on it.
4: Yeah. Co-writing.
7: Mm-hmm. Right.
1: Do you all do a little bit of writing?
7: Mm-hmm. Yes, we do.
1: What do you find the most challenging? The music or the lyrics?
6: The lyrics.
7: Lyrics are hard.
6: The lyrics.
7: It takes a lot of thought, you know, to put a song together.
1: Mm-hmm.
7: You don't want to just write about simple things. You want to kind of get into yourself and think about what you're really saying, what you want to say.
1: Well, I'll tell you a song that has some wonderful lyrics is the song that we're going to see in just a minute called Hold On. Now, the first time I heard this, because I don't have a stereo system, I always say this, I'm driving in my car and I'm listening to the radio and I hear these beautiful voices melding together, and I said, church time!
4: Yeah.
1: It was so gorgeous, and then you all got into the music, and I was like, this is going to be a hot group. So before we go to the video, can we get just a little bit of a sample of your voices blending beautifully without music?
4: Sure.
1: Can you do that? Okay. Go ahead, go it, do it.

Released in the spring of 1992, the album debuted at number 8 on the Billboard 200 and number 1 on the Billboard R&B, and ultimately doubled the take of its predecessor, going multi-platinum. The album's first two singles, Giving Him Something He Can Feel and Free Your Mind, both went top 10 pop charts and peaked at number 1 on the R&B charts. The final two singles, Give It Up, Turn It Loose and Love Don't Love You, both were top 40 hits.

The album went on to sell more than 5 million copies, being one of the best-selling albums of the year. It won an American Music Award for Favorite Soul R&B Album and was nominated for 5 Grammy Awards. 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

They were also honoured with Soul Train prestigious Entertainer of the Year award. In addition to this, the group were featured in Rolling Stone, Entertainment Weekly and Essence, among other major publications. The Funky Divas lived up to their name, it seemed. The group was signed to an endorsement deal with Converse and were featured as an opening act on Luther Vandross's 1993 tour, Give It Up, Turn It Loose.

Among the numerous countries toured were England, Germany, the Netherlands and France, which confirmed the group's live vocal and performing prowess. However, according to an article in Vibe magazine, Vandross, by his own admission in interviews and his entourage, clashed with the members of En Vogue during the tour, and he vowed never to work with them again afterwards. The talented ladies also made numerous television appearances on such series as In Living Colour, A Different World, Rock, and

Courtney, the group then started to fracture. Terry Ellis recorded a solo album entitled Southern Girl, while as a group, En Vogue recorded Don't Let Go Love for the soundtrack to the motion picture Set It Off in 1996. Released in the autumn, it became the group's biggest hit to date. The single peaked at number 2 on the Hot 100, number 1 on the R&B Singles chart, and was certified platinum by the RIAA. It inadvertently would also be the final En Vogue single to feature Dawn.

Dawn Robinson's final performances with her bandmates came in October of that year, when the group sang the final national anthem rendition, which came in Game 5 of the 1996 World Series. In response to the large commercial success of Don't Let Go Love, the group steadfastly went to work on its third album.

0: their third album, EV3, was nearing completion, Dawn Robinson chose to leave the group in April 1997, after difficult contractual negotiations reached a stalemate. Despite Dawn Robinson's abrupt departure, En Vogue resolved to continue on as a trio, forcing the group to re-record some of the tracks on their forthcoming album that had originally featured her on lead vocals. EV3 was a success and reached the US and UK top 10. In the following clip, Dawn Robinson and Maxine Jones discussed the group's fallout.
1: Who is En Vogue? Is it
2: confusing,
1: Cindy Herron and Terry Ellis, or is it Dawn Robinson and Maxine Jones?
2: It's Dawn Robinson and Maxine Jones.
1: You are En Vogue.
2: Yes, absolutely.
3: We are En Vogue. It's crazy. There's a lot of division. There's a lot of separation. There's a lot of sides over here and over there. It's you know, we're just doing what we do. We all earned the name. We all built the name together, all four of us. And Cindy and Terry decided to do their own thing. So Maxine and I, it was natural for us to do the same. And, you know, I got wind of a lot of things that was happening over the years, and I just got fed up. And I left in December. It was my last show with the group as a whole. Max was still there. And then by April, May, she was like, I'm out too.
2: I can't do it anymore.
1: Well, let's go back. Dawn, you left the group in 1997.
3: 97, yeah.
1: Now, this was really at the height of your fame.
3: It was. Yeah.
1: Why did you leave?
3: There was a lot going on. It was like, you know, we weren't making the kind of money that I thought we should make, the caliber of group that we were.
1: Right.
3: You know, 2 pennies per girl just to me was insane.
1: So there you didn't like the deal that was cut.
2: Yes, exactly.
3: Yeah,
2: uh-huh.
3: Yeah. The deal
2: was really
3: from
2: bad.
3: The beginning. The first deal, first
1: right.
3: album was, you know, you go in and you start and you don't know what kind of success you're going to have. And once you have that success, and we were at 3 times platinum on the first album.
2: It was time to go back in and renegotiate.
3: And we never did.
2: Yeah.
3: Right.
1: You didn't negotiate.
2: No, we didn't.
3: No. So what we got on the first album, we got on the second album. And the second album was even bigger than the first, and we're still getting the same money. And it was ridiculous. So I was like, you start waking up to see things. You're looking at your royalty statements. You don't understand the language of the contract that you initially signed, because we're not attorneys. We don't go in knowing these things right away. We did ask questions of our attorney, but things get a little confusing, and by the time you wake up and understand what's going on, you've already signed the contract.
1: So were all the girls frustrated about the money?
3: No.
2: It was mainly Dawn and I.
3: Yeah.
1: You said Cindy and Terry were
3: fine.
2: They were fine with it.
3: Yeah.
2: They really were. They didn't want to negotiate.
3: Right.
2: The producers had total control of the group. They put all of us together, so they were in control. And we did what they said.
3: Whatever they said goes. For that, whatever they said went.

Further disruption was made to the group in 2001 when Maxine Jones left and was replaced by Amanda Cole. However, 2 years later in 2003, Cole left and was replaced by Rona Bennett during the recording of their album, Soulflower.

2005, the original members briefly united before departing again. In 2009, the original members joined together once again for En Vogue's 20th anniversary. Shortly after the tour, Dawn Robinson and Maxine Jones departed to pursue solo careers.

continued coming and goings, which made the group less productive despite attempts to reform. But they never quite regained their peak. In July 2014, En Vogue signed to Pyramid Records and began re-recording a new studio album entitled Electric Cafe. They also released three singles that year, entitled Emotions, A Thousand Times and Oh Holy Night, which were featured in the Lifetime movie and En Vogue

In February 2015, Rough Town Entertainment filed a lawsuit against En Vogue for breach of contract, seeking $310 million from the group. On April the 14th, Rough Town Entertainment released an EP titled Rough Town Presents En Vogue, which included four new songs that En Vogue had recorded under their label, including the 2011 radio single I'll Cry Later, which featured Cindy Heron-Braggs, Terry Ellis, and ex-member Maxine Jones on vocals.

0: you know that real dreams do come true. 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
1: En Vogue has sold more than 30 million records worldwide to date and are ranked as the 18th most successful artist or band of the 1990s by Billboard magazine. The group has won 7 MTV Video Music Awards, 3 Soul Train Awards, 2 American Music Awards, and received 7 Grammy Award nominations.

Most recently, in 2016, En Vogue came over to London with a new lineup to a welcoming crowd at the O2 Greenwich, consisting of original band member Terry Ellis and former members Cindy Heron-Braggs and Rona Bennett. Despite their turmoil, the rawness of their talent and big hits at the height of their fame, En Vogue will continue to remain in music history as one of the biggest girl bands of the 90s.

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1: Keir Starmer is reportedly spending the weekend reflecting on the political realities he now faces. John Collins can tell us more.
2: Pressure is mounting on the PM after more than 100 Labour MPs reportedly called for him to step down following Andy Burnham's Makerfield by-election win. The Prime Minister's understood to be at Chequers with his wife this weekend. Business Secretary Peter Kyle told broadcasters this morning he's not ruled out the possibility of the Prime Minister resigning, saying Keir is reflecting on the political challenges facing the party and considering his next steps.
1: A 36-year-old man's been charged following a series of attacks in Edinburgh that left five people injured. Counter-terrorism officers are investigating the incident. The King is to become the first British head of state to reveal his personal tax bill. It's in a move aimed at boosting transparency around royal finances. And the Met Office has issued fresh weather warnings. They reckon temperatures could reach as high as 35 degrees Celsius on Tuesday. From Radio News Hub, I'm Grace McIntosh.
0: Coming up, the Soul Lounge with Ricardo.
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Carmichael Music Lover, Body to Body. We like a bit of Body to Body. Oh, sorry, is that the time? It's a very happy Music Sunday from me. I'm Ricardo, aka Mr. Sunday Afternoon. Welcome to the Soul Lounge. Can I get a check, check? Check, check. You just heard Carmichael Music Lover from the album Slow Motion 2021. Body to Body. Before this, Mary J. Blige and Vito. Vado, excuse me, from 2023. Still believe in love. Just got to keep believing. So once again, welcome to the Soul Lounge. I'm Ricardo. The date is Sunday, the 21st day of June. And for the second Sunday in a row, we're broadcasting live from the beautiful Greek Ionian island of Corfu. It's another glorious Sunday afternoon here. Sunshine, blue skies, and it's baking hot today. Highs of 30 degrees Celsius. That's about 85, 86 in Fahrenheit. It's a warm one today. Baking hot. Anyway, today's show is definitely, or shall I say, today's show has a warm sunshine feel. Feel good vibe to it today. On the playlist in this hour, we've got some brand new music from October London. I can't wait to play that song for you. The new single is called Silent Treatment, a song I know some of you, male and female, will be able to relate to. We also have some brand new music from The Colleagues. They've got an excellent new album out that has no skips. It's a very good album. We'll play a couple of songs off the album, one in this hour and the second song inside today's slow jam half hour. Hour number two, excuse me, is the 90s slow jam hour. We'll do that for you again this week Sunday because you guys absolutely loved it last week Sunday. So I thought I'll treat you again this week Sunday. And of course, incorporating the infamous reggae triple stacker for the Wallpaper Crew. We'll do that at 1:30 in the next hour. And then from 3, as I just mentioned, the infamous, well, I say infamous, the ever popular, ever faithful slow jam half hour. And before I go any further, can I take this moment to wish all you amazing dads out there a very happy Father's Day. It's Father and Sunday today. So enjoy your very special day. Whatever your plans are for this Father and Son Day, enjoy being pampered and loved. You're doing a great job. You really are. All right, some Cleo Soul now. We haven't played any Cleo Soul inside the Soul Lounge in a very long time. From her 2021 album, Mother, this is called Promises. Enjoy.

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1: Happy Music Sunday, everybody. Thank you for choosing the Soul Lounge with me, Ricardo. Broadcasting live this afternoon from the beautiful Greek island of Corfu. Such is the wonders of modern technology. Today is, of course, a Father and Sunday, Father's Day. A very happy Father's Day to all you amazing dads out there, as well as the stepdads, godfathers, grandfathers, whatever role you play. Big salute to you. Happy Father and Sunday. Sounds of Deep Folks and a song called The Truth. Hi to the lovely Sasha in Surrey. Hiding Sasha. Happy Music Sunday to you. This song always reminds me of you. Hi to the hubby Danny as well. Happy Father's Day, Danny. Enjoy your day today. Before Deep Folks, Cleo Soul Promises from 2021 from her album Mother. All right, October London's got a brand new single out. It's called Silent Treatment. We won't play that as yet for you. Instead, we'll play a song off the album, October Night's Kill Shot. We'll play that next.
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I've met some ladies like this in my time. Some kill shots. Oh, yes, I have. Let's leave that there, Ricardo. October London from the album October Nights from 2024. Kill shots. Tunage, man, tunage. Still to come, The Colleagues featuring Slim and 112. Just for you. Got some Bobby V on the way as well. She's a stone cold killer in designer clothes. As I ease you through your Sunday afternoon inside the Soul Lounge, right here at Colourful Radio, your home for soulful music hits. A very good afternoon to my number one listener, the lovely Margaret. Happy Music Sunday to you, Queen. Likewise to my baby girl, Dee Dee, as well. Thank you, Dee Dee. And also a very good afternoon to Kay in Putney, the lovely, lovely Kay. Thank you for that very lovely Father's Day message. A song I just can't stop playing inside the Soul Lounge. Keisha Adams, I Just Wanna Be Happy. Don't we all? You're inside the Soul Lounge, right here at Colourful.

just love, love the song. Keisha Adams, Just Wanna Be Happy. I think it's a song we can all relate to in 2026. 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If you've got one of those fancy smart speakers, just ask Alexa, Siri, or say, hey Google, play Colourful Radio. And as I always say, you're pretty much good to go. And across the UK and internationally, of course, online at colourful.com, the best ways to listen to the Soul Lounge on a Sunday afternoon, and all the shows preceding and after me as well. So how you guys been? Hope you well back in the UK. It's strange, isn't it? Second Sunday in a row, we're coming to you live from the beautiful Greek Ionian island of Corfu. As I say, such is the wonders of modern technology. Weather-wise here in Corfu, it's a baking hot Sunday afternoon, highs of 30 degrees Celsius. And I have shared some of that good weather with you, because caring is sharing and sharing is caring. All that good stuff. I heard you've had a mini heat wave, was it on Friday? And a heat wave is on the way in the week ahead as well, so enjoy. The infamous reggae triple stacker for the Wallpaper Crew. We'll do that at 5:30 in the next hour. If you're new to the Soul Lounge, this is where we take you back to those late night blues and house parties from yesteryear, when we still loved dancing with strangers in those very dark corners. Three classic reggae lovers rock revival songs to play for you, and to take us just a few steps closer. Let's go in the mix. In fact, let's give you a reggae double play inside the Soul Lounge right here.

0: Wrapping up our reggae double play, the one and only Mr. Sanchez D. Amazing Grace. Apologies to the Rewind crew. I see. Before Sanchez, let us say enough about the reggae mix. We'll go into the infamous reggae triple stacker for the Wallpaper crew at 11:30 in the next hour. Speaking of the next hour, by the way, if 90s slow jams is your thing, hour number two for the second Sunday in a row will be a 90s slow jam hour. So make sure you stick around for that. Hello to all the June-born Cancerian babies. Today is the first day of Cancer season. A warm and happy birthday wishes to those of you celebrating your day of birth today. Many happy returns of the day from me and all of us here at Colourful Radio. Enjoy your birthday celebrations. I couldn't find many famous Cancerians today. I'll have another look. But the most important person today is you. So if you're celebrating your birthday today, a very happy birthday. All right, up next, the brand new single released 2 days ago, courtesy of October London. It's called Silent Treatment. You need to listen to the lyrics, because I'm all about the lyrics, me. 90% lyrics, 10% beats. And as soon as I heard this song, I thought, I can relate to this song, and I'm sure many of you can as well. You know, sometimes they say silence is golden, but sometimes when you give this silent treatment in a relationship, it can go left or it can go right. Sometimes, well, most times it goes left. It really does. Anyway, something brand fresh and new. This is October London, Silent Treatment. Enjoy.
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0: we can all relate to one time or the other in our adult lives. When you have a partner who gives you the silent treatment. Now, truth be told, I can give you the silent treatment. Oh, yes, I can. It's not a good thing. I've been made aware of that. But sometimes you just need to shut down. I don't like conflict, and sometimes I just become very, very quiet.
1: Things are always good.
0: Brand new single from October London, Silent Treatment. All right, the colleagues now. It's called Just For You, featuring Slim and 112.

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1: Yeah.
0: 44 minutes to the top of the hour. To the top of the hour, if I can just speak, of 4 o'clock here in Corfu. Just played you the Colleagues featuring Slim and 112, Just For You, from the excellent new album by the Colleagues, Sincerely Yours, Songs in the Key of Love. It's a brilliant, brilliant album, has no skips. An album you need to add to your new music rotation for 2026. It's just so good. So once again, today's Father's Day. I'll get to all your messages in a short while. I can see them piling up. But to all the dads out there, happy Father's Day to you. Happy Fathering Sunday. To all the stepdads as well, all the godfathers, all the grandfathers, whatever role you play in raising, nurturing, and guiding the little humans, the young people, the growing adults, a big salute to you all, and enjoy your Father's Day. So during last week at Sunday's show, I mentioned that the promoters of the Joe concert, which is taking place in February next year, had posted an update saying that fewer than 200 tickets remained for that date. Well, the show on the 13th of February 2027 at the Eventum Apollo in Hammersmith is now officially sold out. And if you were thinking about getting tickets and hesitated, you've missed out. But don't despair. An additional date has been announced. Joe will also be performing, I should say, on Valentine's Day, the 14th of February. So there's no time to procrastinate. You need to get your skates on and get your tickets for Joe Thomas on the 14th of February. And for those of you who are coming along to the 13th of February concert, I look forward to seeing you. All right, this next song, oh my goodness. Since its release on Friday, I have had this on heavy rotation. I was playing this on the beach yesterday and again earlier on this afternoon. Well, morning into the afternoon when I was on the beach. Literally, I had to drag myself away from the beach today to come and present today's show. Let it burn, burn. Chloe Bailey. And Timbaland collaboration from the album Resurrection.

one of those songs that makes you just want to screw up your face. This is Chloe. It's called Talking Dirty from the album Resurrection. If you close your eyes, I'm sure you, like many, will hear Aaliyah's 4-page letter. Because it sounds just like that. Just reminds me of Aaliyah's 4-page letter. But it's a true bird. Song you need in your music rotation off the album Resurrection. There's at least another 3 songs I'm loving off the album, and I'll play another song from the album in today's Slow Jam Half Hour. I haven't played this in a couple of weeks. Mr. Bobby V. And there she goes. You're inside the Soul Lounge. I'm Ricardo, aka Mr. Rockefeller. Happy Music Sunday to you.

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1: Hi, this is Carmichael, music lover. 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

0: 55 minutes past the hour. Just had to play this one today. It feels real nice in the Corfu sunshine. We got to magnify the Lord. Good afternoon to the lovely Marlene. Hi, Marlene. Happy Music Sunday to you. This song always reminds me of you. Hope you're well back in the UK. Two nights ago, Blackstreet, Jodeci and TLC were in concert at the O2 in Greenwich. If you went along to that concert, I hope you had a great time. By the way, we'll play some classic Jodeci and Blackstreet in our 90s slow jam hour in the next hour. My understanding that only two members of Jodeci turned up, as I thought that would be the case. Notwithstanding, I hope you enjoyed the set list from Jodeci, Blackstreet and TLC as well. Speaking of 90s slow jams and nostalgia, it was also announced that the R&B Winter Ball in December, the lineup will include, check this, Jagged Edge, SWV, Mario and B2K. Wow, that's going to be an incredible night of 90s R&B slow jam nostalgia. I've seen SWV in concerts probably 6 or 7 times now. Well, may have been 4 or 5. Slight exaggeration, Ricardo. 4 or 5 times. Certainly 5, the minimum. And every time, they've been superb. All right, folks. That just about wraps it up for the first hour of today's Soul Lounge for the 21st.
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2: There's signs the Prime Minister is considering resigning. John Collins can tell us more.
3: Questions remain over Keir Starmer's future after a senior cabinet minister failed to rule out reports he could resign as early as tomorrow. Business Secretary Peter Kyle said the PM's taking time to reflect on the political challenges facing Labour as pressure grows following Andy Burnham's by-election win in Makerfield. The Prime Minister's understood to be spending the weekend at Chequers with his wife, reflecting on what are called the political realities he now faces.
2: US Vice President J.D. Vance and senior Iranian officials have arrived in Switzerland for talks to end the war in Iran. Negotiators now have 60 days to iron out the details. And thousands of people gathered at Stonehenge this morning to see the sun come up and celebrate the official start of summer. Visitors travelled from across the world for the annual summer solstice event. That's the latest from Radio News Hub. I'm Grace McIntosh.
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11: What we gonna do right here is go back.

Just take your time, baby. 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Welcome back, everyone, to the second hour of today's Soul Lounge, right here in Colorful Radio, your home for soulful music hits. Sounds of Cut Close, so Lay My Body Down, my Beijing Queen. One of those requesting the reloads. A very happy Music Sunday to you, Kimmy. Thank you for your Father's Day message as well. Hi to

One as well, and the rest of you who wanted the reload on the Cut Close, hope you enjoyed it. From the album Surrender from the year 1995, Lay My Body Down. Just love the B-line, man. 10 minutes past the hour of 2 o'clock in the afternoon. I've updated the clock now, so we're on time. 10 minutes past the hour of 4 p.m. here in Greece. And we're just rolling out the tunes inside the 90s Slow Jam Hour. Between now and the top of the hour 3, press and play on some of your favourite 90s Slow Jam songs. Good afternoon to the lovely Alison Sabaroche. Happy Music Sunday to you, Queen. I know you love some Jodeci. We'll play some more Jodeci for you between now and 3. Speaking of Jodeci, by the way, we kicked off this hour with the sounds of Jodeci. I was about to say that before the information break kicked in, but notwithstanding, we played you some Jodeci. Come and Talk to Me from their debut album, Forever My Lady, from the year 1991. Now, this next song was always in my record box back in the day. The ladies used to rock from side to side. Oh, yes, they did. Joe Thomas, Don't Wanna Be a Player. You're inside the 90s Slow Jam Half Hour.

I kid you not, my phone lines are like a Christmas tree today. Goodness gracious me. Joe Thomas. I'm so looking forward to seeing Joe on the 13th of February 2027. If you haven't got your tickets for the 13th, that date is sold out. But there has been an extra date added, the 14th of... I was about to say Christmas. The 14th of February. Valentine's Day, of course. I'm going to treat your boo, your bae, to a real nice Valentine's present. I can't think of a better one than to see Joe live in concerts. All right. Rewind crew, can I get a wheel up on this one? I just love this song. Jade, One Woman.

They say great music stands the test of time. They become timeless classics like this. Beautiful song, Sounds of Jade, One Woman from the album Jade to the Max from the year 1992. And you know something, music like this takes me back to a time when people used to go out to clubs and dance and have a good time. There's been lots of discussions lately about the club scene, and that is dying because people come out and they don't dance anymore. Well, the new generation anyway, they don't dance anymore. They sit around in booths and they're on their phones and they're looking for that Instagram moment. But for those of us that used to go out raving back in the 90s, nightclubs, house parties, you name it. Oh, we were raving, all right. Sometimes to EastEnders. And after that as well. One of my personal favorites. From the year 1990, from the album Let Me Show You. Lorenzo Smith, TikTok, Chuck.

The wonderful sounds of Tanya Blunt. Through the rain. A good afternoon to Nikki once again. Nikki says, Rocker, you're killing us with tunes. This is how your radio should sound on a Sunday afternoon, Nikki. You know this, right there.

Redeem. Memories, oh sweet memories. A good afternoon to the lovely Betsa who's checked in. A message read, check, check. Blessed be to the rock. Kind of liking that. Happy Sunday blessings to my daughter, Renai, and my boys, Rem and Ras. And Betsa goes on to say, Happy Father's Day. Thank you, Bets. Hi to Christine. Oh, this is such a lovely message. Message reads, whether you're in London, Greece,

All right, I think we have time to squeeze in one more song. Before today's infamous reggae triple stacker for the Wallpaper Crew, can I take you back to the year 1994? What were you doing in 94? I wish I could tell you on radio. Well, not before the watershed anyway. This is Blackstreet. After this, today's infamous reggae triple stacker.

Good afternoon to the lady with the beautiful green eyes. Her name is Marlena. Fire, baby. Happy Sunday to you, Marlena. How's my princess page? Is she all right? That young Prince Tay as well.

You are always my plus one. Always. Good afternoon to the lovely Cindy who's checked in. Message reads, good afternoon, Ricardo, and a happy Sunday to you. All right, I see, Cindy. You're working very hard listening to the Soul Lounge. I hope I help you with your end-of-year reports. Music soothing. That's what we do. Hi to Cheeks, Siding Cheeks. Message reads, hey Rock, looking forward to your gorgeous show today. It's proper hot over here. I'm sure it is. Caring is sharing, sharing is caring. I thought I can't keep this hot weather to myself in Greece. Let me send some your way. All the way back in L-O-N-D-O-A. You're welcome. All right, folks, Blackstreet brings us down to today's infamous reggae triple stacker for the Wallpaper Crew. 33 minutes past the hour of 2 o'clock in the afternoon. We're not going to waste any time because

0: time is against us. So, ladies and gents, boys and girls, get yourselves ready. The infamous Reggae Triple Stacker for the Wallpaper Crew is next.
1: Our people join hands and sing this song. We need some guidance. Yeah. Yeah, man, you're locked onto Colorful Radio. Keep it colorful. This is Nero's Journey.

two down, one to go in today's infamous reggae triple stacker for the Wallpaper Crew. The late great Louisa Marks, People in Love, memories, man, memories. Hi to Charmaine, lots of dancing and fire emojis coming through. She tells me she's loving the tunes, loving the show. Thank you, Charmaine. More reggae on your radios after me, 4 till 7, the man himself, Sly, Soul and Reggae Sundays. Make sure you tune in for that. Lots and lots and lots of messages coming in, and I'll get through a few of those in a few moments' time. But who remembers getting the sweetest, sweetest rub to this?

In Putney, she says, memories rock. Oh, memories indeed. Love and unity, put it on. When we used to scrub off people's wallpaper. Back in the day, if you were decorating, you think to yourself, I can't be arts. Just strip all this wallpaper. Let me just have a blues dance. Making Mr. Rockefeller peel off the wallpaper for me. That was quite handy of that. Oh, gosh.

0: So many of you reminiscing right now, so many of you, and I can understand the reasons why as well. We do this all over again next week, Sunday, second hour, half past in the second hour, or roughly around that time. The infamous reggae triple stacker for the Wallpaper Crew, taking you back to those late night blues and house parties from yesteryear when we used to love dancing with strangers in those very, very dark corners. Wonderful, wonderful times indeed. And more reggae on your radios with Sly Soul and Reggae Sundays. So you're listening to the Soul Lounge with me, Ricardo, broadcasting live for the second Sunday in a row from the beautiful Greek island off Corfu. Into the second week I go. I promise you, I had to drag myself away from the beach this afternoon to bring you today's show. It's an absolutely glorious beach day here in Corfu. One of the things I really love about being here on a Sunday is just how quiet everything becomes. All the clothes shops, the local shops, the electronic shops, all the supermarkets, they are closed here at this very moment in time. Apart from some of the tavernas and restaurants around Liston Square, which happens to be the main tourist hub, everything else is shut on a Sunday here in Corfu, and it's a refreshing change to the pace of life, to say London. Sunday's here, I got to tell you, very much a family day, a day of rest for the Greeks, and they take that tradition very seriously. Oh yes, they do. So Sunday afternoons, it's a family day. If you go to the beaches in Corfu or even Lefkada or most of the islands in the Ionian Islands in Greece, everybody's on the beach or they're spending quality time. The pace of life is really, really slow. And I love it like that. I really do. All right. For those who went to the Blackstreet, TLC and Jodeci concert on Friday night at the O2, I hope you enjoyed it. I hope it was good. As I said, memory serves me right, I was told only Mr. Dalvin and Casey turned up. Notwithstanding, the concert, from what I hear from most people, was amazing.
1: Listen. I know we have our...
0: So let's take you back with some classic Blackstreet. Well, some more anyway.
1: Our good times.
0: From the Another Level album from 1996, Let's Stay in Love.
1: Nothing compares to the way I love
0: you. I don't want to leave you as much as you want to leave me. But let's try and stay in love, boo. Got some Jodeci after this as well. You're inside the Soul Lounge. I'm Ricardo.
1: Blackstreet.

Message reads, tune on top of tunes. Guan Rocker. Like that. Sounds of Jodeci. Love you for life. Once again, good afternoon to the lovely Alison Sabaroche. She's a big fan of Jodeci. Oh, yes, she is. Hi to Betsa. Betsa, have you heard the news that Jagged Edge is coming to town? In the month of, I think it's December, for the Winter Ball, taking place at the Wembley Arena, well, the old Wembley Arena anyway, although they may move the venue to the O2. Jagged Edge, SWV, Mario, and B2K. That's going to be a night of nostalgia. 90s and 2000s nostalgia. Oh, we believe in love, Jodeci. Yes, we do. A very good afternoon to a wonderful lady, a wonderful mother as well, Mummy Marcia, who's checked in. Happy Music Sunday to you, Mummy. Always, always, always a pleasure to have you listening to the Soul Lounge on a Sunday afternoon. Hi to your beautiful daughter Cleo, your grandbabies as well, your big grandbabies. Hi to Naomi. Hi to Naomi, it's been a while. She tells me she's loving the show as well. Thank you, Naomi. Alright, Men at Large now. Let's talk about it, shall we?

you're a DJ, you know. Good afternoon to the lovely Carol Del Pratt. Hailing Carol. Belated birthday wishes to Charisma as well. I'm sure it was Charisma's birthday in the week. Hi to Rosie in Birmingham Strong, the lovely Rosie. Happy Music Sunday to you, Rosie.

Next week at Sunday, believe it or not, it's the final Sunday in the month. Can't quite believe I'm saying this, but yes it is. And that time again for our end of month special, I Love Slow Jams. I'm not quite sure which decade we're going to select, the 90s or the

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1: I like the way
0: I have the delight and pleasure to return to the beautiful Caribbean island off St. Lucia for the St. Lucia Jazz and Arts Festival, which did not disappoint. So many wonderful memories. It was great to return to St. Lucia after 16 years, and it won't be another 16 years before I return, because I'll be there next year for the St. Lucia Jazz and Arts Festival. So many artists, so many wonderful performances, including this lady. Her name is Monica.

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1: On Colorful. The Rewind crew are on it today, fam. On it. It's like a Christmas tree right here. Second time around, Monica, the first night, takes us up to the news and break at 3. I'll see you after 3 for today's.

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2: Sir Keir Starmer is reportedly spending the weekend reflecting on the political realities he now faces. John Collins can tell us more.
3: Pressure is mounting on the PM after more than 100 Labour MPs reportedly called for him to step down following Andy Burnham's Makerfield by-election win. The Prime Minister's understood to be at Chequers with his wife this weekend. Business Secretary Peter Kyle told broadcasters this morning he's not ruled out the possibility of the Prime Minister resigning, saying Sir Keir is reflecting on the political challenges facing the party and considering his next steps.
2: A 36-year-old man's been charged following a series of attacks in Edinburgh that left five people injured. Counter-terrorism officers are investigating the incident. The King is to become the first British head of state to reveal his personal tax bill. It's in a move aimed at boosting transparency around royal finances. And the Met Office has issued fresh weather warnings. They reckon temperatures could reach as high as 35 degrees Celsius on Tuesday. From Radio News Hub, I'm Grace McIntosh.
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10: Soulful music hits on Colorful. That's the way you like it on a Sunday afternoon, and that's the way I like giving it to you, if you see what I mean. I'm Ricardo, aka Mr. Sunday Afternoon, also known as Mr. Rockefeller, helping you enjoy your Sunday afternoon with some great music as we broadcast live from the beautiful Greek Ionian island off Corfu. Quite a few of you have been saying to me, Ricardo, it looks gorgeous there. You need to add Corfu to your bucket list. It's a beautiful island. Lots more beautiful Greek islands for you to check out. I've done a live show from Lefkada before. Got to try a show from Crete before September. Sly follows me at 4pm for Soul and Reggae Sundays. But before then, it's time for today's Slow Jam Half Hour. And I have another fantastic one for you. We're going to play that song by Vido again. Or shall I say the colleagues featuring Vido. It's called Seduce Me. We'll play another song off the album called Resurrection. Chloe Bailey, her sister's Hayley Bailey. Chloe Bailey has got a new album out called Resurrection. Most of these songs are less than 3 minutes, and we'll get into that a little later inside today's Slow Jam Half Hour, but it's a wonderful album to listen to. And of course, what else is there? We'll play some Angie Stone. Shall we play some Angie? Yeah, we'll play some Angie Stone as well. So folks, if you haven't done so already, it's time to down tools and get up close and personal with your bow, if you want to. Whether you're in the kitchen preparing Sunday dinner, catching up on a few household chores, I know lots of you do that, listening to the Soul Lounge, or simply having a lazy Sunday afternoon, sit back, relax, and enjoy today's Slow Jam Half Hour for this Sunday, the 21st day of June in the year of our Lord 2026.
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11: 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Set it up.

0: just took you 6 years back. Sounds of Kenny Sway featuring Veronica King from 2020, excuse me, song called The Way. Song we had on heavy rotation during those very dark days of lockdown. Thank goodness for radio, eh? Certainly helped with my mental health. And I know many of you listeners appreciated all the radio stations, all the DJs, who during those very dark days of lockdown kept you entertained. We saw the emergence of Mixcloud and Mixcloud Live. But this song, man, always reminds me of Sunday afternoons in 2020. Before Kenny Sway, gave you some Letticy featuring Kenny Latimore, excuse me. Perfect Strangers. Before that, well, in fact, it wasn't a song I had planned to play. But I hadn't queued up a song, and it was the first song on the playlist, so we press play on that. Anthony Hamilton, everybody. Speaking of Anthony Hamilton, by the way, Sunday the 9th of August, the Crystal Palace Bowl, The Roots Picnic, Anthony Hamilton, Music Soul Child, and the one and only Flowetry, all on stage. Not at the same time, of course, but they will be on stage. And let's hope we have glorious, glorious weather for that day.
1: Turn it up.
2: Yo, DJ, give me something to praise to. Something to praise.

And speaking of Kalani, by the way, she's coming to LONDON in concert. Ah, there are so many concerts, I've lost track of who's coming when and where, but I'll put a list together. And hopefully this coming Tuesday night inside the Soul Lounge After Dark, I'll appraise you of the concerts taking place. One concert I certainly know happening tonight is Lindsay Webster. She's at the Bush Hall in Shepherd's Bush, the legendary jazz, smooth jazz artist. She's been in the game for a very, very long time. Tonight at the Bush Hall in Shepherd's Bush. Sadly, I'll miss that, of course. But if you're going along to the concert, enjoy, won't you? And then this

0: Ascot event this year. Hope you all had a brilliant time. I saw quite a few videos on my socials timeline on Thursday and Friday of ladies dressed resplendently, it must be said, in your finest garments and your fascinators. It was a beautiful look, and a salute to the fellas, the gents as well, who are looking sharp in their morning suits, top hats and tails. Ooh la la. I've got to check out to Royal Ascot, I should say. I've been meaning to do it for years now. Possibly next year. So many things to do on the bucket list, so little time. All right, there's a brand new album released on Friday. The album is called Sincerely Yours, Songs in the Key of Love by The Colleagues, with a collaboration with a number of artists. The Colleagues are some Grammy, and I don't think they've won a Grammy, but they're platinum-selling producers, a duo. And on the album, they've got a song featuring Case and October London. They've got a song featuring, let's go along the list, Ricardo. Who else is there? Raheem Devon. Beautiful slow jam called Made For Me. And in addition to that, on the album is this song. It's called Seduce Me. Vito, baby.
1: The Colleagues.
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0: nurturing, raising the children. Salute to you, King. Enjoy your day today. Jagged Edge. No other words. Apologies to the Rewind crew. If you guys had your way, I'll have to rewind every song. And we can't do that. 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I know sometimes I don't behave that way, but we are a commercial radio station governed by Ofcom. So we have certain broadcasting standards to uphold. But we love it here at Colourful Radio on a Sunday afternoon. Okay, let's return to the album Resurrection. Chloe Bailey, who was out in St. Lucia, by the way, for the St. Lucia Jazz Festival. My understanding, she lives out there quite a lot. Who wouldn't want to live in St. Lucia? It's a beautiful, beautiful country. Can't wait to go back. And as we mentioned, she's got a new album out. It's called Resurrection, a collaboration with the famous producer, Mr. Timbaland. Let's press play on this song. It's called Belong to You. Sure.
1: This

0: Good afternoon, excuse me. It must be the sun. And get into my thoughts. Good afternoon to the lovely Miss Mills in Lalo Labragrove. Happy Music Sunday, you lovely lady, you. Yes, Miss Mills, the water was very clear. You could see your future in it. Miss Mills goes on to say, just to add, peeps at the Michael Simon All White Do last night were raving like the old days you mentioned. Us oldies were showing the youngers how it's done, and they did actually join in. Well, yes, sometimes us elders, well, you elders, have to show the youngsters, because, you know, I think we all know raving, excuse me, is not what it used to be. Certainly in our generation, when we were raving back in the 90s, man, that was the days when you used to come out of your house. Just excuse me for 1 second, I just need to clear my throat. Sorry, I think the AC is getting to my throat as well. Yeah, I was saying, back in the days when some days we used to get on night buses. Uber wasn't around in those days, you know. We used to get the night bus and head over to East London, especially Hackney, to the blues dances. And we used to rave until EastEnders. Those were the days. They're not coming back anytime soon, so we have to treasure those wonderful memories. Likewise, in the early 2000s. When we were raving hard, not stuck on our phones, sitting down in booths, not even speaking to anyone. What's all that about? Can I take you back? Do you mind? Uncle Keith Sweat now. Lady Du Jour.
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3: You were the

So many fire emojis, so many dancing emojis. Nikki says you're killing us, right? I've been missing you, seems like every minute. I can't wait. For a good afternoon to that very well.

Drew. It's our end of month special. I love slow jams. It will be a 90s or a 2000s edition. I'll decide towards next weekend. For those of you who are asking, Ricardo, are you coming back? Do you know something? I'm so much happier in Greece or in the sunshine. Life just feels easy breezy. I guess I'll have to return to London sometime. Towards the weekend anyway. Good afternoon to the lovely Donna in Bedfordshire. How you doing, Donna? A very happy Music Sunday to you. Thank you, by the way, Donna, for your very lovely Father's Day wishes earlier on before we started the Soul Lounge. Thank you and have a wonderful, wonderful weekend. Well, the rest of your Sunday anyway. And likewise, the week ahead. The World Cup, I tell you, because we're 2 hours ahead here in Greece, it has been a killer to watch some of these matches because the England match, for example, which was on at 9 p.m. London time, was on at 11 p.m. here in Greece. And I was mash up, man. Absolutely mash up. But I enjoyed that match against Croatia. A great result. And I'm so pleased for Marcus Rashford. Because despite all the criticism, the abuse, racial abuse, lots of racial abuse in many cases, and the unfair scrutiny he's received over the last 2 or 3 years, he still performs and delivers at the highest level. And let's not forget, Marcus Rashford won the Spanish 2026 La Liga title with Barcelona. So salute to Marcus Rashford. England play the Black Stars of Ghana in their second game this coming Tuesday night. I think that game is at 9 p.m. UK time, which is going to be 11 here at Greece, but it should be a cracking game. Last night, the Netherlands, boy, they absolutely spanked Sweden. Was it 5-1 in the end? The Dutch team, they look like they mean business. And what games are on later? I think, oh yes, Española, Spain versus Saudi Arabia. Now, this should be a game which Spain should win, but they were held to a 0-0 draw against Cape Verde. What a match that was. And then Belgium versus Iran, as the Americans say, Iran. I'll be watching that one as well at 8 p.m. UK time, which is going to be 10 p.m. here in Greece. Shall we go into the mix one more time? Just one more time. Do you mind? Just call me Mix It Up Rocker. Play one for the ladies who like ice cream. Mm-hmm, yeah. What flavor ice cream do you like, baby? Tell me. Oh. Soul Lounge on Colourful Radio, Sunday afternoons. Mr. Rockefeller until

Beautiful green eyes of the lovely Marlena. She tells me you've got no behavior, Ricardo, on a Sunday. I apologize. I'm going to be more professional now on a Sunday afternoon. I'm going to be boring, just like the other DJs. Speak like that. Anyway, very good afternoon. And the next song is by Dave Hollister. It's called Voodoo Magic, and it's his new single. This is the Soul Lounge on Colorful Radio with Mr. Rockefeller. How do you do? Is that all right, Marlena? Well, folks, we've run out of time, sadly. Back on your radios Tuesday nights for the Soul Lounge After Dark, 8 p.m. GMT, leaving you with the sounds of Dave Hollister. Every time.

0: right. Tracing circles on your own skin. Say it's cool, do what you gotta. That's a trick, that's how you win. I see futures.
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3: Good afternoon. The signs the Prime Minister is considering resigning. Grace McIntosh can tell us more.
4: Questions remain over Keir Starmer's future after a senior cabinet minister failed to rule out reports he could resign as early as tomorrow. Business Secretary Peter Kyle said the PM is taking time to reflect on the political challenges facing the party as pressure grows following Andy Burnham's by-election win in Makerfield. The Prime Minister is understood to be spending the weekend at Chequers with his wife, reflecting on the political realities he now faces.
3: An extreme heat warning has been expanded as the UK braces for a heatwave that could see highs of a record-breaking 38 degrees. The Met Office says the baking heat could last until at least Thursday. And thousands of people gathered at Stonehenge this morning to see the sun come up and celebrate the official start of the summer. Well, that's the latest. From Radio News Hub, I'm Dave Cronin.
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Oh, that's nice. That's real nice. That's beautiful, that is. The rocket has left and we are flying over the Earth. And of course, we are here on a Sunday just after four, as we usually are. The rocket launcher has launched for Soul and Reggae Sundays with myself, Sly, as we broadcast to you on DAB Plus Radio in and around London and the surrounding counties. Colourful.com worldwide. And of course, if you have Alexa or Siri, simply say, play Colourful Radio. As usual, it is super great to be here. Thank you so much for your musical listening ears. We are on that musical journey in the rocket through until seven this evening. A big shout out and a big thank you going out to Ricardo for the last 3 hours. He was here between 1 and 4, and he returns this coming Tuesday for the midweek edition of Soul Lounge between 8 p.m. and 10 p.m. Then again next week Sunday, same time, same place, same radio station, right here at Colourful for another edition of the Soul Lounge. Okay, let me tell you about the songs which we started off the show today with. Of course, myself, Sly, taking you through this Sunday afternoon. It is Father's Day as well. We'll talk about that a little bit later on in the show. Michael Lovesmith, Ain't Nothing Like It. That from 1985. From 1983, Curtis Hairston. And I Want You All Tonight. And we just played you music there from Lakeside. Brilliant song from those guys. It's Got to Be Love from 1981. Can we say rest in peace? Fred Alexander Jr., founding member of the supergroup Lakeside, who we heard passed away recently. Very, very sad news. Our condolences go out to his family and friends. And of course, he's left us with so much of a fabulous musical legacy. We will enjoy those great songs just like that one until the end of time. We certainly will do. Rest in peace, the great Fred Alexander Jr. out of the supergroup Lakeside that were so popular in the 70s, 80s on Solar Records as well. Really, really great group they were. Okay, so let me tell you a little bit about the show today. What have we got in store for you? We've got the weather, we've got your handles at Colourful Radio, at DJ Sly UK, or at DJ Sly UK, the number one, depending what social media platform you are on. Not really any sports updates. We'll dip in and out of a few sporting bits throughout the show, but we're taking a little break from the, of course, the normal sports updates, particularly with the English Premier League that we normally do across the year. Don't forget, though, that Game Changers are here from 7, and they will be, no doubt, talking about the FIFA 2026 World Cup that's taking place at the moment in Canada, in Mexico, and, of course, in the USA. Also, we'll have your gig guide for you later on in the show. In the final hour, we normally do that. We'll do that the same way in this final hour of the show for today. And of course, we'll have your shout outs, your big shout outs, your highs, your hellos, especially as it's Father's Day today. If you want to give your father a big mention, let me know. Hit me up on the socials as per usual, and we'll take care of that this Sunday, the 21st of June 2026. It is Father's Day. It's all celebrated on the third Sunday in the month of June. It is, of course, the summer solstice today as well, isn't it? It's the longest day of the year. So let's enjoy that as well right here, of course, at Colourful. And let's just enjoy the wonderful, wonderful summer that we're certainly having this week. It's been a little bit of a hit and miss, but there's been some glorious sunshine. There really, really has been. And also, of course, set to get even warmer over the next few days. We'll give you a full weather forecast real soon. But right now, on that theme, on that topic about summer, let's just enjoy some summer breeze with the Isley Brothers right here at Colourful Radio for Soul and Reggae Sundays with myself, Sly.

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If you have Alexa or Siri, simply say play Colourful Radio. Played you a fabulous couple of songs there. I'm sure you will agree with me on that one. Just then, The Winstons and Colour Him Father. That from 1969 and Summer Breeze. Wow. I'll tell you what, inside the studio today, I've got some breeze blowing on me, and it's just keeping me wonderfully cool. It really, really is. It is classic summer breeze. It really, really is. Talking about that, let's take a look at the weather today, how it looks on, well, certainly in and around London and the surrounding counties now. It officially looks like this now. Fine throughout with lengthy periods of sunshine, although this may turn rather hazy at times under high cloud, becoming widely hot, although a little less so in eastern coastal districts. Winds staying light with a maximum temperature today of 31 degrees Celsius. Tonight, evening sunny periods will lead into a dry night, staying very warm for many, especially in larger cities, feeling humid with a minimum temperature overnight now of 17 degrees Celsius. Probably a little bit sticky overnight as well. Tomorrow, Monday now, listen out for this, mainly fine once again and increasingly hot, with some further hazy sunshine perhaps interrupted in the west by one or two showers or possibly thunderstorms, a little breezier but humid, and a maximum temperature tomorrow of a whopping 32 degrees Celsius. That is incredible, isn't it? That really is incredible. Listen, just stay hydrated. I think the most important thing I can say, and I did say this when we had our heat wave a few weeks ago, we really do need to stay hydrated. It means that we, you know, got to use the ladies or the gents a little bit more often, but it's really important to stay hydrated. So let us do that and don't dehydrate in this very exceptionally warm conditions that we're having right now. If you want to get interactive with me, once again, please do so. It is Father's Day today, once again, and that song by The Winstons there, Colour Him Father, kind of one of our first songs that we're playing for you today on that theme of father. At Colourful Radio, at DJ Sly UK, or at DJ Sly UK, the number one, depending what social media platform you're on, to hit me up with your Father's Day shout-outs. We will take care of that in the third and final hour with the normal shout-outs as well, so you can hit me up on that one as well. But it's all good. It certainly is all good. It is the summer solstice tonight. It's the longest day of the year. It's the shortest night of the year as well, of course, overnight. And, of course, it's going to be one of the warmest nights of the year as well, and days. So lots happening today on this third Sunday in the month of June 2026. It is always great to be here. It's always great to be playing your super music like we do. And can we say a happy birthday? It says here, and I've checked two sites, that it is her birthday today. It's her 80th birthday today. The one and only and the amazing Brenda Holloway. I had the pleasure of meeting her a few years ago.

0: ago, and we're going to play one of her really popular songs from 1967 now, following it up with a little bit of a version excursion from Mr. Vegas. You might have guessed it already. The track is You Made Me So Very Happy. It's going to spin next for us right here on Colourful with myself, Sly, for Soul and Reggae Sundays, as we broadcast on DAB Plus Radio in and around London and the surrounding counties, colourful.com worldwide. 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

0: nice, nice. So, so nice, I tell you what. Sunday afternoons, I tell you what, are just wonderful. They really are. When it comes to playing you classic soul and reggae, Sunday afternoons are just the best. They really, really, really are. And I can tell you that those songs there, they just kind of make up our Sunday, don't they? They really, really do. So songs and music there from Barry Biggs, of course, and Love You Baby. Remember seeing him on Top of the Pops all those years ago? Goodness me. He was just widening his waist and singing some beautiful, beautiful reggae tunes with that kind of soulful influence as well. Just fabulous memories, really, really were. Also, we played to you in that little segment of songs, music from The Cool Ruler, Gregory Isaacs, and Let's Dance. And of course, we gave you a little bit of a version excursion with Mr. Vegas and You Make Me So Very Happy. We could have played you Alternates, we could have played you Soma, we could have played you Gloria Estefan, we could have played you so many different cuts of that super song. It's one of my favorite, if not my favorite songs ever. But I don't like to say that always, but what's certainly one of my favorites. It really is up there for me. And of course, Brenda Holloway, You've Made Me So Very Happy, making that song so popular back in 1967. And once again, happy 80th. Yes, 80th. Wow. Birthday going out to Brenda Holloway, the amazing and talented Brenda Holloway, for today. Okay, so we're fast approaching the 5 o'clock hour. In the 5 o'clock hour, between 5 and 6, we will have new music for you today on the show. So do look out for that. We're coming back with music from Eric Benet, which you're going to just love. You're just going to love the message in the music. It's just incredible. So listen out for that. Also from Keith Eatman, and also from Danny Foster and Rogue, featuring Lucita Jules. Saturday night. It's all about Saturday night. Chris Baxo on the remix for that one. So listen. Now, those songs will be coming in hour number 2 to start off the second hour. And in hour number 3, as per usual, it's something new, something old, something fast, something slow, as we mix and blend those tunes for you in the third and final hour. And of course, towards the end, we like to give you a soca song, and we'll try and squeeze that in again this Sunday for you right here, of course, on DAB Plus Radio in and around London and the surrounding counties, colourful.com worldwide. And of course, if you have Alexa or Siri, simply say play Colourful Radio. Look out now for Trevor Hartley, The Look in Your Eyes, also Sister Audrey. He is the father. And of course, on this Father's Day, as we celebrate and recognize Dennis Emmanuel Brown, Voice of My Father. It's all going to spin next for us right here at Colourful with myself, Sly, for Soul and Reggae Sundays, as we broadcast from our home to your home this Sunday afternoon.
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0: This is colorful. 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
2: Pressure is intensifying on the Prime Minister, with more than 100 Labour MPs now calling for him to step down following Andy Burnham's by-election win. With more, here's John Collins.
3: Questions remain over Keir Starmer's future after a senior cabinet minister failed to rule out reports he could resign as early as tomorrow. Business Secretary Peter Kyle said the PM's taking time to reflect. The Prime Minister's understood to be spending the weekend at Chequers with his wife, reflecting on what are called the political realities he now faces.
2: US Vice President J.D. Vance and senior Iranian officials are in Switzerland for negotiations on Tehran's nuclear program and to build the fragile interim deal to end the war in Iran. As they gathered for the start of the talks, Mr. Vance called for all sides to work together. And David Beckham and wife Victoria shared Father's Day tributes featuring their son Brooklyn, despite an ongoing family rift. That's the latest from Radio News Hub. I'm Dave Cronin.
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Colourful Radio, Soul and Reggae Sundays with myself, Sly. Welcome back to the show and back to our number two right here as we cruise you through the afternoon. Brand new music there from Eric Benet, Who's Gonna Save Us. Now, let me just remind you, he's a recent former artist of me right here on Colourful Radio, Soul and Reggae Sundays. He was just a great conversationalist, so intelligent. We covered quite a bit in the little time which we had to speak together. And since then, he's recently been, I would say he's been increasing his social media profile, not just to promote his own stuff, of course, this is one of his musics as well. But the fact of the matter is, he's been really trying to be a voice of the people for all the things that have been going on, you could say politically, around the world, and in the US especially, over recent times. So, kudos to, of course, Eric Benet for that. And I really do love what he's been doing and the voice he's been saying and speaking up for the people across social media, and very, very inspirational it has been as well. And that song there is a song with a message. If you listen to the words very, very carefully, it's a great song anyway. It really is a fabulous song anyway. But it's a song also with a very, very important message. And I hope you managed to take it in and understand exactly what Eric Benet was saying there. Just in front of that one, we played you music from Keith Eatman and What You're Gonna Do For Me, his rendition of that super song, and also Saturday Night, that's the Chris Baxter remix, and that is Danny Foster and Rogue, and it's featuring Lucita Jules right here on Colourful Radio for Soul and Reggae Sundays. So how are you enjoying the midsummer weather? It is warm, isn't it? I'm inside the studio here and I'm bareback. I am in shorts. It's kind of like jogging shorts. I'm not quite in my boxers or anything like that. But I'm just trying to not put on too much clothes at the moment. It's nice being inside the studio because I'm on my own. And there's nobody here looking at me. I'm completely sealed. I actually can see outside, so I can see the beautiful sunshine that's outside. But just trying to stay as cool as I possibly can with all these high temperatures that we're having, and I've got this nice cool breeze blowing in the back of me, cooling me down, AC kind of style. So it's very, very nice indeed. It really, really is. The temperatures are set to continue for the rest of the week, as I mentioned in the first hour. So do make sure you remember to stay hydrated. It really is important to stay hydrated. Very importantly as well, make sure you hit me up on the socials for your Father's Day shout outs or just your ordinary shout outs as well. You can hit me up across the socials at Colourful Radio, at DJ Sly UK, or at DJ Sly UK the number one, depending what social media platform you're on. Love to hear from you this Sunday, as per usual, between 4 and 7. We kind of take care of business between those times. Don't forget following me, it will be Game Changers from 7, and then from 9 it will be fresh new music from 10, DJ Brother Matt. That's how your Sunday lineup looks. And do you know what, I'll attempt to give you the lineup for the entire Sunday in a couple of links time or thereabouts, because it's important to shout out the guys that are leading the way on a Sunday as well, all the way from, of course, Wayne Marshall, who starts things off with the Good News Gospel Show. But we'll run that through in a little while again, right here at Colourful Radio for Soul and Reggae Sundays. Time to get into some more new music now at Colourful, and we're going back to the Trilogy EP, the brand new Trilogy EP from Donny, UK's Donny. Feels like summer. It's so fitting to be playing this song, isn't it? It really does. 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

0: Such a great song, isn't it? It's just such a great song. It really, really is. It's one of those club songs or house party songs that you kind of used to remember being heard in the 90s and not so much the 80s, but definitely the 90s in those kind of clubs and house parties. And it just got a wonderful groove to it. And great to be playing it to you again right here on Colourful Radio for Soul and Reggae Sundays. Anthony B. Featuring Firebun, and that was Babylon there. That's on AB Music House. Just in front of that one, DJ B, that's DJ Blue, and The Distance of the Night. And we also played your music from Miss C-Line, and Delicate was the track which we played you there. That was her latest offering, Miss C-Line and Delicate, right here on Colourful Radio. I've got to tell you about something that happened to me this week. Well, actually, I've got a couple of stories to tell you about, actually. They're kind of funny. They're a little bit funny. They really are. So I was somewhere, and I was in a crowd of people, and I was talking to someone. I'm being a little bit vague here because I don't want to give you the exact place where I was, but it's the context of the story that I really want to bring out to you. So anyway, somebody in the uniform, I'm not going to tell you exactly what type of uniform, but it wasn't the police. I'll let you know that. So some other type of uniform came up to the two of us as we were having a conversation, and they said, this is the fraud investigation. No, it wasn't fraud. It was a revenue investigation. People. Revenue investigation. Can you empty your pockets? And let's see what's in it. Yep. They held a straight face. This is revenue investigation. Can you empty pockets? They held a completely straight face. And two of us was looking together, well, this person's got a uniform, and they look serious. They didn't show any ID. They didn't have any ID. They just had a uniform on. And we were in a kind of a public place where you may expect to see people like that. So we were for a second, or for a few moments, thinking, goodness me, this is real, isn't it? This is really happening. But then the person couldn't keep their their play role going for too long, and they let out that they were just joking, and the rest is kind of history. But they had us going for a little bit. They really, really did. And it just goes to show that you just need to, like, maybe just challenge things sometimes. That's it. Looking back, it might have been a bit funny, but sometimes you just got to challenge things. If you don't see any ID, who are you? Excuse me, who are you? I've got ID. If you don't have no ID, who exactly are you? Not just because you're dressed in a certain way means that you say you are that person, or you're making out to be that person. You need some form of ID, and that ID's got to be, of course, valid, isn't it? As much as we could possibly check to make sure that it is valid. But there you go. That was one of the things that happened to me this week, which I thought I'd just bring it to you, because it, looking back, it's a little bit, oh, okay, fair enough. But at the time, it was like, what is going on here? Anyway, let me tell you about some of the songs that we've still got to play for you in this second hour between 5 and 6. So, of course, we're going to switch real soon between soul and reggae. We've got something from Aza Lineage on its way. Also got music from Freddie McGregor again to play for you. Also going to give you another spin of the Limey Murray track, which is Chemistry. That's coming its way to you real soon. Do you know what? We're going to start things off with Chucky Banton and Beautiful. It's a beautiful song, and we're going to spin it for you next right here at Colourful Radio. Myself, Slyz, we broadcast on DAB Plus Radio in and around London and the surrounding counties. 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

0: 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Freddie McGregor there, and Let There Be Light before that, Limey Murray and Chemistry, and Beautiful from Chucky Banton. Beautiful, fabulous music right here at Colourful Radio for Soul and Reggae Sundays. Let me tell you about the lineup for the entire day, Sunday, across, of course, Colourful Radio right here. I mean, the night flight starts off from midnight, of course, and then that takes us through until 7, Gospel Breakfast, with our very own Wayne Marshall, the Good News Gospel Show Breakfast from 7. That takes us up through until 9 for fresh new music. And of course, Celine steps in with the morning vibes from 10 through until midday. And that's always a great listen, even across the week as well. It really, really is. That's the morning vibes there with Celine. And then, of course, the greats for 1 hour from 12 noon through until 1. The Soul Lounge with Ricardo from 1 p.m. through until 4. Myself, Sly, 4 through until 7. Soul and Reggae Sundays. Game Changers, of course, follows me from 7, and then from 9, it's fresh new music, of course. That's the Fresh Music Hour right here on Colourful Radio. And rounding up your Sunday, your amazing Sunshine Super Sunday, is the Shoulder Shakers Show with DJ Brother Matt from 10 p.m. right here until midnight right here, of course, yeah, Colourful Radio. And it is a good listen throughout the course of Sunday, and indeed throughout the course of the week. So do make sure you check us out whenever you get a moment, and just keep it colourful, won't you? All right, so let me just tell you about what's left for us to play for this hour right here at Colourful Radio. Of course, we just heard music there once again from Fred McGregor, Let There Be Light, Limey Murray Chemistry, and also Chucky Banton, Beautiful, as I mentioned. But leading us up to the 6 o'clock hour, Anthony B and Save Me, also Aza Linkage featuring Jesse Royal and Brandon Roots with No Vagabond. Gonna start it off though with Tana and Josh Harris together. That's Josh Harris together. Sunshine's what it's called. That's fitting, isn't it? It should be sunshine on a beautiful sunshine day like today right here at Colourful Radio for Soul and Reggae Sundays. They're soaking up the rays in the beautiful UK sunshine. Don't need to go anywhere. We don't. At the moment, we're getting some wonderful, wonderful weather. All right, so stand by for that and a lot more. We'll come back after 6. We'll talk a little bit more. What music are we going to be starting off the 6 o'clock hour with? Chuck Overton and Another Brainstorm. That's an unusual title, isn't it? It really is. But it's going to spin for us when we come back off the 6 right here at Colourful with myself, Sly, for Soul and Reggae Sundays.
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2: The future of the Prime Minister remains uncertain today as senior ministers refuse to rule out the possibility he could resign in the coming days. Allies say he's weighing political realities after mounting party pressure, with expectations growing he'll make a statement on his leadership as early as tomorrow. Speaking to Sky's Trevor Phillips, Business Secretary Peter Carl says Sir Keir is making time to reflect.
3: As well as working really hard over this weekend, I think he is making time to reflect on the political realities, challenges and opportunities that he finds himself in.
2: US Vice President J.D. Vance and senior Iranian officials have arrived in Switzerland for talks to end the war in Iran. Negotiators now have 60 days to iron out the details and turn a ceasefire into an actual deal. And England fans are arriving in Boston ahead of Tuesday's World Cup clash with Ghana as the city waves goodbye to the Tartan Army. That's the latest from Radio News Hub. I'm Dave Cronin.
0: Coming up, Soul and Reggae Sunday with Sly. 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

0: Welcome to the evening right here on Colourful Radio for Soul and Reggae Sundays. That there is another Brainstorm by Chuck Overton. A little bit of uplifting music to start our number three right here with myself, Sly, for Soul and Reggae Sundays. So the one thing I actually didn't mention at the front of the show, at the start of the show, was how's your week been? How have you been? Have you had a good week? Have you had a not so good week? Have you had a fantastic week or just kind of an average week? I don't know, but I'd love to hear from you about that if you care. You can do so across the social media platforms, of course, and maybe even if you want to request a song or you want a shout out, you can do so as well. And don't forget, it is Father's Day, so if you definitely want to shout out your father, you can do so very easily indeed. Hit me up on the socials at Colourful Radio, at DJ Sly UK, or at DJ Sly UK the number one. And that is depending on what social media platform you are on, of course. And I will relay the message. We do them normally in the more or less the last link before the end of the show, just so we can capture everyone's kind of shout out. And we will do so today in this third and final hour. Still to come in this hour, we have, of course, a mixed bag for you, as it is the third and final hour. Something new, something old, something fast and something slow. So look out. We have some brand new music, actually, from Sugar. Which is a cover of a song. I'll tell you more about it as we play it. Cover of a song which has been done not so recently, not too far back. So we'll play that for you in a little while. Also got music from Jar Niceness and also Sugar Minot as well, and also from D-Mac to play for you in this hour, and another Vaughn track to play towards the end. So quite a little mixed bag for you right here at Colourful Radio for Soul and Reggae Sundays in this third and final hour. Don't forget that the FIFA World Cup continues. We're not really going to give you so much of an update about it today in terms of the scores and so forth, but I will just mention that England are playing this coming Tuesday the 23rd of Tuesday 23rd of June, and that is at 9 p.m. UK time. That's 9 p.m. UK time. England versus Ghana. So it's going to be a really interesting match to see who's going to be the victor there. That's England versus Ghana this coming Tuesday, the 23rd of June 2026. And I can tell you that I'm sure the guys are going to be talking about it in Game Changers following me from 7 tonight. Those are the guys that will be telling you all about the FIFA World Cup for 2026, including the England games and also the other home nation country that's playing in the World Cup, which is Scotland, of course. No doubt be touching on that during the course of the 2 hours that they entertain you between 7 and 9. And just one other little thing, let's just touch on the cricket, just in a little bit of lightness, nothing too deep really, but talking about World Cups, it is of course the Women's ICC T20 World Cup, which is taking place. It's coming towards its finale, and all the bigger matches, the finals and semi-finals, are kind of really taking place in London at the Oval and also at Lords. Lords is going to be hosting the final on the 5th of July, and congratulations to the West Indies women team, who beat the Sri Lankan women team earlier on today by 5 wickets, and can we say commiserations to the England Test team, who lost the second Test match between England and New Zealand earlier on today by 253 runs. That's the second Test match that took place at the Oval. It is one apiece now as they go to the third and final Test match, the decider that's going to be coming real soon to see who's going to win the three-match series. And it's very, very evenly poised and very, very interesting. It certainly, certainly is. All right. So we are going to play some more music now, because we have some fabulous music to play for you. We really do. Gonna play you a song by an artist that it goes by a really incredible name, Wonder Woman. No, not that Wonder Woman. You'll know the Wonder Woman when you hear the song, because she tells her name. She actually mentions her name at the start of the actual song, so you'll know who it is. But it's a brilliant song. It's using a little sample of Betty Wright. Tonight is the night, and we will play you that song also in a short while. So stand by for that and a lot more with myself right here, of course, at Colourful Radio, as we broadcast from our home to your home this Sunday evening.
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melody. 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

0: beautiful. That is really, really beautiful. Let me just tell you about the songs which we just played for you right here on Colourful Radio for Soul and Reggae Sundays. And they were nice, weren't they? I'm sure you will agree that they were really, really nice. So just then, we played you music from, of course, Father's Children. Yes, indeed. And I'm kind of linking that with some of the Father's Day shout outs, which I'm going to do in a short while. So listen out for that. It's coming its way to you very, very soon. So Father's Children, We Got Love, Escape, just kicking it, similar, same rhythm break there. Betty Wright, classic from her, Tonight Is The Night. Wonder Woman, No Money, No Honey. Tonight Is The Night, goodness me, what an amazing song. I don't play enough. I mean, that memory just took us back to the year of 1978. Yes, it says here on my sheet, 1978. And I'm sure it was earlier than that. But anyway, 1978 is the year it says it on here. I'll double check that. And what I can say about that song there is that it's a whole new world, isn't it? It really is. She was so candid all about the first time. Goodness me, what an amazing, amazing song. May Betty Wright rest in peace. Such a great, great artist who has left us all too soon. She really, really, really has. As I mentioned, I've got a few shout outs here. I'm just looking at my list to run through here. So from Westminster, we've got Mustafa and Simba. They're wishing their father a happy Father's Day. Thank you for teaching us and courage and responsibility. There you go, that's really nice, isn't it? From Greenwich, we've got Arthur and Ginny, and they're saying happy Father's Day. Thanks for all your kindness and wisdom. That means the world to us. And got a single one here from Marlin going out to Nemo's father. Nemo says, happy Father's Day, Dad. Thank you for always looking out for me. A couple more from Ariel. I think that's how you pronounce it. Ariel going out to Dad. Turin, happy Father's Day. Thank you for believing in my dreams. And just a last one now from Bob Parr. It says Mr. Incredible here. From daughter Violet Parr. Happy Father's Day. You're the best father ever. That's really nice, isn't it? That's just so beautiful. It really, really is. Thank you for all your Father's Day messages and your shout outs. Of course, we still got your regular shout outs to do, that we always do towards the latter end of the show, so we'll take care of that in a short while. Do look out for that. But for your Father's Day shout outs, there were some beautiful songs, and Father's Children, there, We Got Love, was just a beautiful way to link the both of those together. I just love that. I really, really do. All right, let us switch now between soul and reggae like we normally do around this time. And we're going to play you a track that was brought to prominence by Olivia Dean. It's been covered before, but this is a cover now of Sugar, the reggae artist Sugar out of Jamaica, and her rendition of So Easy to Fall in Love. That's So Easy to Fall in Love. It's going to spin next for us, along with other great reggae tunes, as we cruise our way now to our final destination of 7 for the evening right here on Colourful Radio. Stand by for that and a lot more as we broadcast from our home to your home this Sunday evening.
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0: That's nice. Sounding kind of familiar, that there on Colourful Radio, of course, Mind Blowing Decisions, John Niceness, to the Sugar Minot rendition of that song. I don't know if you remember, but very, very similar. The bass line, the hook, of course, Heatwave making that song so popular back in the day. But nice to be hearing it again in a reggae style and fashion right here, of course, at Colourful Radio with myself, Life of Soul, and Reggae Sundays. All right, let's do some more shout outs now. But not Father's Day shout outs, so we'll just do some ordinary ones for you. Thank you to everyone that listens every week. I know some of you are there really faithfully listening every week. I really do thank you. I really do appreciate you. And those that reach out, I thank you all the same as well. I really do. I feel like I want to give you a big hug. I really do. So I'm sending you a big virtual hug. There you go. All right, shouts out to Sue Oliver, also to Stevie P Mix as well. He makes some great music. Make sure you do check him out. That's Stevie P Productions. And also Maria Constantina, Maria Constantino, also to Tina James, not forgetting Michaela Will in Hanover in Germany, also to Paul White as well. Big shouts going out to Paul White, and also to DJ Will Swarney, also musician Will Swarney. He's multi-talented, he does lots of different things. Do make sure you check him out, and yeah, he makes some great instrumental music. So I keep joking with him, saying we need to hear some of your vocals as well. But he does make some great instrumental musics. All right, let me just tell you about a few of the events which you can take place, which are taking place, which you can go and see over the next few days, and maybe even weeks as well. We'll start with the month of June. You can see I'm getting tired now with this heat, can't you? I need to cool down and have a real nice, lovely, cool drink. But anyway, we will definitely start with the month of June. Dilated People are playing at London's Electric, and that's on the 25th of June. We'll give you another June date. This is not too far away, actually. Coming its way to you in the month of June. The 22nd and 24th, or 2/24th of June, and this is going to be at the London's Ronnie Scott's. This is Monty Alexander at London's Ronnie Scott's. Let's give you some others a little bit further afield. Shaggy, a former artist of me, is coming to town. He's going to be playing at the London Jazz Cafe on the 6th of August. I'll give you another one around about that time. Oh, this is a good one. September, we did talk about September, didn't we? Well, the Three Sincere's are coming and doing a tour in Bristol, Manchester and London. It starts in September, finishes in London at the London Jazz Cafe on the 1st of October. So that's the Three Sincere's that are going to be playing at the London Jazz Cafe on the 1st of October. Can we do one more? One more, please. We need to get one more. Gramps Morgan, London Jazz Cafe on the 9th of August. There are a few. There's loads more. I just picked them totally at random there from the list, and hopefully you can see one which you like, or find out one which you like, and do go and support independent music and artists that are having it just as tough as we are, because they, of course, need the public to buy their music so that they can reinvest that to make more great music, to push it out there to everyone. So please do go and support independent artists and artists in general, if you can do so, either by buying their music or, alternative to that, going and catching them at a gig, a live show, a live gig, and also purchasing a few drinks and having a meal as well. It's really important too. Okay, let me tell you about the songs which we're going to end the show with today. Vaughn, the Grenadian bad boy Vaughn, with Tangela, featuring Tangela and Bouncing. That's a great song. I need to get that one on for you. D-Mac, Babylon, a mashup, Me Life. And using that same original cut that was the first brought to prominence, as far as I'm aware anyway, Sugar Booger Lincoln Granulated Minot from 1983. Babylon is going to spin next for us right here on Colourful Radio for Soul and Reggae Sundays. This has been a Soul and Reggae Sundays production. My name is Sly Godwin, and I'll talk to you next week Sunday. Hopefully it'll be a little bit cooler, just a tad. I don't want it too cold. But I'm weighing in now with the heat, so I'm going to have should I have a really cold shower, like ice cold? I might even have an ice cold shower. There you go. And of course, I am going to obviously have a nice cool drink as well. Ciao for now, and leaving you with these three songs as I promised. Catch you next week, Sunday.
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2: The driver killed in the Bedford rail crash on Friday has been named as 60-year-old Sean Burton. In a statement, his family said they're devastated and are thinking of all those impacted by the incident. Sir Keir Starmer is reportedly spending the weekend reflecting on the political realities he now faces. Grace McIntosh can tell us more.
3: Pressure is mounting on the PM after more than 100 Labour MPs reportedly called for him to step down. The Prime Minister is understood to be at Chequers with his wife this weekend. Business Secretary Peter Kyle told broadcasters he's not ruled out the possibility of the Prime Minister resigning, saying Sir Keir is reflecting on the political challenges facing the party and considering his next steps.
2: And Clarkson's Farm star Charlie Ireland has marked Father's Day by raising awareness of MND, remembering his late father. He says the day is a poignant reminder of the devastating impact the condition has on families. That's the latest from Radio News Hub. I'm Dave Cronin.
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0: Oh, we're back. Hello and happy Sunday. Welcome back to Game Changers, the hard-hitting, straight-talking sports show that lives live on Colourful Radio. But you can also, of course, as if you didn't know, watch us on YouTube. 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I'm used to saying it by now. It's week three of saying this, but I'm joined by Premier League champion and TalkSport reporter, the king of TalkSport at the moment. It's Mr. Luke Henry.
1: Champion. Daddy cool.
0: That doesn't even work. Anyway, much more from that terrible performance from Luke Henry. But of course, before we get into it, happy Father's Day to every person celebrating. All the fathers, past and present, the backbone of many families. A very happy Father's Day to all of you. And congratulations, we've got you all a special Father's Day gift. We've got a jam-packed 2 hours coming your way as the 2026 FIFA World Cup is underway. Live and direct across the TalkSport network, we'll look back at the action so far, including England's convincing win against Croatia. What did we learn from that game in particular, especially going forward to Tuesday's game against Ghana? We'll have so much more from the world's biggest sporting competition. We'll also be brushing off our sources and diving into the transfer market with some big, big transfers already circulating. We're talking the likes of Arsenal, Tottenham, Liverpool, United, all in the markets already. And of course, it wouldn't be a proper Game Changers show without some of your favourite features. Winners and losers. We'll hand out the praise and stick from the sporting week. We'll round things off with Track of the Week, so stay with us. Get involved. Let's get stuck into this show. It's powered by TalkSport on Colourful Radio, live on YouTube. So from now until PM, it's time to lock in, because this is
1: Game Changers.

0: Flukey's cool.
1: Thanks, man.
2: Very nice.
0: Psych. Ah. I'm only joking. Luke Henry, how are we, mate?
1: Yeah.
0: Back on the airwaves?
1: Yeah.
0: Oh, that was a bit of a hesitation. What's the matter, mate?
1: No, I'm fine, mate.
0: You sure?
1: Yeah, absolutely fine.
0: Have you seen that meme where that person's got a mask on and it's a smiling mask, but then behind he's crying tears?
1: Yes. That's no, you. I'm not crying just yet.
0: Really?
1: 16 days in, though.
0: Oof. 16 days into what?
1: Work. Not a day off.
0: You're joking?
1: No, since Father's Day. No, since my dad's
0: since
1: birthday.
0: Since Father's Day. It's not very long then. Yeah, all whoop-de-doo, he's worked one shift.
1: There you go. Since my dad's birthday, 7th of June, I've not had a day off.
0: That's ridiculous.
1: That's illegal.
0: That's absolutely
1: illegal. Show must go on, right?
0: Borderline sad.
1: Borderline get alive.
0: Get alive.
1: Borderline.
0: We've already had this conversation, of course, with Father's Day. I'm absolutely 100% unequivocally sure that you will make a great father one day, Luke Henry.
1: Thanks, mate.
0: So in order to do that, not always, but I think the general consensus is you can get a nice girlfriend.
1: Yes.
0: Potentially a wife.
1: Lovely.
0: Have a kid.
1: It's the plan.
0: How's that going to fit in with 14 days, 16 days? What are they laughing at?
1: I don't know. The fact that
0: what?
1: I'm working
0: you getting
1: 16
0: a girlfriend?
1: Days or get...
0: What, you getting a girlfriend?
1: Or you getting a girlfriend?
0: No.
1: Game changes.
0: Game changes. We are not changing the game in that regard.
1: No, we're not. But we are changing the game in... I can't really think of...
0: The shirts. We've got some cool shirts on.
1: Shout out next for this.
0: Yeah.
1: They didn't give it to me. I just paid for it. Like
0: person. Paid for it. Yeah, absolutely.
1: Yeah, other stores are available, but...
0: Yeah, of course. Nice piece, mate.
1: Yeah, it's large. It's lovely. Yeah, thanks, mate.
0: I love it, mate.
1: Yeah, nice.
0: Yeah, go on, say something about the haircut.
1: Yeah.
0: Unbelievable, isn't
1: nice.
0: It?
1: Nice.
0: Yeah, I know, mate. I know, mate.
1: Great when it's finished.
0: It's not even started yet.
1: Yeah.
0: Do you know what? It is that time. We said it last week, didn't we, on Game Changers. It's that time in terms of just lock in. All the nice stuff about, you know, haircuts.
1: Yeah.
0: Stuff like that. I did, however...
1: Go on.
0: Little face mask last night.
1: All right.
0: Can you not tell? Great. Unbelievable. Right then.
3: Did you leave it on?
0: What's the need for that? Welcome to the show, Adam.
1: It's a valid question.
0: Ridiculous.
3: Thank you.
0: Unbelievable.
1: Did you leave it on?
0: So disrespectful.
1: So what'd you do? Take it out of the packaging and then put it to one side?
0: I put it on my foot. my right foot looks really nice. Brilliant. So how's it been then, Luke Henry? We'll talk about the World Cup in general from a work perspective.
1: Yeah.
0: You've been locked in. I was obviously with you late last night. We were working on the World Cup bits and bobs, weren't we? Germany's late winner against Ivory Coast, good game.
1: Yep.
0: You were obviously already in the office sorting out all sorts of packages and teasers and all that kind of stuff. And I said to you, didn't I, that if you actually really break it down, the amount of work you're doing for arguably the biggest sports radio station on the planet, that's not just a phrase that we use, that we're in the mix, you're the best.
1: Yeah, thanks.
0: You're the best, mate.
1: Yeah, I appreciate that. But
0: are
1: not
0: you
1: quite.
0: A victim of your own success?
1: Yeah, victim.
0: Victim. Just
1: no,
0: victim.
1: No success.
0: No success. No success. Nah, there is plenty of success.
1: There is.
0: Do you find it rewarding still when you bang out a good old package?
1: Yes, yeah. I find it very rewarding when people think my package is good. Yeah, it's nice. Yeah.
0: Have you got a strong package or is your package...
1: It all depends on the bed, I say.
0: Wow.
1: Yes, okay, so if the bed's strong...
0: Yeah.
1: And I raise the bed in the right way.
0: Okay, yeah.
1: Then the package sounds great.
0: Yeah. So do you normally go for just a standalone single bed or maybe?
1: No, I always make double bed.
0: Double.
1: I always like to change the beds.
0: Wow.
1: So I have more than one bed.
0: Okay.
1: Yeah.
0: And do you raise it at the end?
1: Yeah, always raise the bed at the end.
0: Okay, and how do you start?
1: You raise the bed and then you just have to dip it down.
0: Oh, okay.
1: So it's really epic in the middle of the bed.
3: You start with a clean bed, don't you?
1: Yes.
0: Yeah, clean.
1: Yeah.
0: You can't go dirty bed.
1: Yeah, and then always you have to mix it down.
0: Oh god! And then once you finish, where'd you do it? Where'd you put it?
1: You put it in the teasers packages.
0: Not the raw.
1: But then if it's not finished, you put it in raw. Audio side folder. That's what it's called.
0: Yeah. Just make sure we're just clarifying.
1: Clarifying what?
0: No, just make sure.
1: No, I'm just telling people what we do for work.
0: I don't do that.
1: Well, I do.
0: Whatever you just said, I don't do.
1: Well, every day. Yeah. Every day when I finish something, I have to put it in the raw site folder.
0: You were going to say.
1: That's just my job.
0: Realize. So just for clarity, without giving you too many secrets into the way that TalkSport work, we have loads of folders that we put all of our audio bits into, and one of them is the raw site folder.
1: Which is called
0: raw audio that you put in
1: there.
0: Because
1: it's not finished.
0: So you're just saying that every bit of audio or anything that you do, you'd make sure you stick it in raw.
1: Yeah, I put it in raw.
0: Just pop it in raw.
1: Yeah. And sometimes with the packages, I make the bigger packages, and sometimes the longer packages are the better.
0: Do you fancy a short package or a long package?
1: I prefer making the long packages.
0: What about the extended package?
1: Yeah, I always make those, like the 5-6 minute packages.
0: Wow.
1: They're really the je ne sais quoi of packages. Yeah.
0: Yeah.
1: Yeah, it's me. Yeah. So
0: unbelievable. Right, should we get on the show?
1: Yeah, just talk about work.
0: Yeah,
1: we're doing.
0: No, just work. Unbelievable. Of course, World Cup.
1: Are you making any packages this year?
0: No, mate. Obviously, I had a long, hard package last night.
1: Okay.
0: Yeah, made one, obviously, for work. Stuck it straight in raw.
1: Okay, nice.
0: Yeah, that's what we do.
1: Any feedback on the package?
0: No. No feedback.
1: Oh, right. Okay.
0: No feedback. Okay. No feedback's good feedback, though, they say, didn't they?
1: Yeah.
0: When your name's not in the headlines, it means you've done a good job.
1: Yep.
0: Yeah.
1: Sometimes if they say, great package, earlier in the week.
0: Yeah, exactly. It's always about the man behind the package.
1: It is.
0: Yeah, unbelievable. Have you had any time to socialise?
1: Or woman.
0: Yeah,
1: yes.
0: We don't discriminate on this show, Game Changers. Yep. Thank you, Adam.
1: Very, very
0: obviously,
1: true.
0: Luke does, clearly we don't.
1: Yep. Brilliant.
0: Speaking of women.
1: Funny you should say that, actually.
0: You've got a picture of Mikel Arteta with the Premier League trophy. That is all that's there. And Will Varney, who works at TalkSport, messaged you about more packages.
1: Yeah, England stuff. So, just the world never stops.
0: My question will go back to it.
1: Yeah, sorry.
0: No. Really?
1: No women.
0: None?
1: No, none of them.
0: None
1: of them have been impressed about any of the packages I've made. Well, or not made.
0: Little do they know. You're the full package.
1: Thanks, mate.
0: See what I did.
1: Speaking of package, you look like the full.
0: Speaking of which, go on.
1: You look like you did well in the week.
0: In the week?
1: Hosting?
0: Oh, yeah, I did. I've got a good bit of fun at the Birmingham Fan Pack.
1: Yeah, you and Gabby, you're a right pair.
0: Yeah, we were, mate.
1: This just came into my thoughts.
0: Okay.
1: I saw Gabby on Thursday. He did the drive show, didn't he?
0: Yeah.
1: He spoke really, really highly of you.
0: Oh, really?
1: To me, well, after the show. Seriously. You can ask him this. I'm not going to do the accent. But he went, and he was a good lad, innit? I went, yeah, he is. He's a really good lad. He went, yeah, he's funny as well, mate. He's got a real knack for it. I went, yeah, he is. He went, only thing is, mate, red socks. A bit of a weirdo, though, innit? Generally.
0: I had a red jacket on. What did you want me to do? Pink socks?
1: No, just wear white socks and invisible socks so no one saw them.
0: Listen, I love Michael Jackson as much as the next person, but I'm not going to try and copy him.
1: Yeah, but
0: I did have the red jacket though.
1: Yeah, so
0: I probably could have. Yeah.
1: That's what Gabby said.
0: Funny enough,
1: didn't say much else.
0: No,
1: and then he started talking about Arsenal, PSG, even though it's been like gone for 4 weeks.
0: Yeah. We mentioned that a little bit on air, on the stage.
1: Oh, thanks. Thinking about me.
0: No, not you.
1: But yeah, red socks, mate.
0: I had red socks on me. It's England, mate.
1: Oh, is that?
0: It's England. I had red jacket, white T-shirt, red socks. Something like that.
1: You could just go red, white socks.
0: Boring.
1: Yes.
0: Do you know what I mean? I like to bring a little bit of je ne sais quoi, style.
1: There you go, Gabby's words. Weirdo, mate.
0: Weirdo, yeah. Yeah. Cheers, Gab. Shout out. But yeah, no, it was good. Obviously, it was at the Villa Fan Park for England's opener against Croatia, which we will speak about live on Game Changers. It was good. It was a good event. It was the first non-Aston Villa event, so there was a little bit of worry, like, are they going to, you know, attract the crowds, etc., etc. But no, really good. Good turnout. Obviously, most of them big fans of Gabby Agbonlahor. And I'll take you for a quick story before we really get into the show. So what we did, so we had to do one pre-match. So, you know, I had to do, ladies and gentlemen, welcome Gabby Agbonlahor, blah, blah, blah. I had a little chat, preview of the game, etc., etc. And then at halftime, before the game, we spoke about TalkSport a little bit, then we brought up the Arsenal PSG stuff and all that. And then at halftime, I thought, okay, well, the whole premise of this is for enjoyment, right? You know, you want to have interaction with the crowd. We're powered by fans at TalkSport. So I opened the floor for questions. So the final question was, why do you hate Arsenal so much? And he said their fans were so annoying. But the first question was, Gabby, someone shouted this from the back, Gabby, why are you such a seer? C.
1: Oh.
0: Yeah, first question. Gabby, why are you such a C?
1: Oh, right.
0: And he went, great, brilliant. Thanks, Aaron.
1: Okay.
0: Yeah. Sort of great, thanks. Thanks for that. Unbelievable, isn't it?
1: And he said, I don't swim. C.
0: What are you doing next Tuesday?
1: Brilliant. I can tell you, actually.
0: Yeah.
1: It's England,
0: working.
1: England.
0: Yeah, it's working. Yeah.
3: Do you know, same. I saw a picture online recently of a guy out with his mates wearing an Aston Villa shirt.
0: It didn't say Gabby Agbonlahor on the back, did it?
3: All Aston Villa fans on the back of the guy, one of the guys, Stag Bonlahor. Well, that's brilliant, isn't it?
1: That's phenomenal.
3: So he's the stag for their stag night.
1: That's Stag Bonlahor. Stag Bonlahor.
0: That's phenomenal. Stag Bowl.
1: Stag.
0: Then you can go as like a bolognese.
1: You could.
0: Right, should we get on the show?
1: Yeah, we could, shall we? Stag
0: Bowl. As you may know already, World Cup is fully underway, and of course, TalkSport has you covered from wall to wall. Here is how the World Cup has sounded so far on the wonderful TalkSport network. Eagle, darling, Alex, let's go.
3: Way
2: ways, it's fitting that the World Cup starts in a stadium where both Pele and Diego Maradona lifted the trophy. Now we have more games, more hope.
4: Here comes from Rashford, keeping his feet and winning the game for England. The Three Lions off and running in double quick time.
5: Alex Freeman with his third American goal. He makes it USA 2, Australia 0. Junior comes through, ball on the right foot, scores! And Brazil are having fun in Philadelphia. Brazil 3, Haiti 0.
0: Unbelievable, isn't it? Absolutely unreal, of course. By the way, if you're watching on YouTube, you'll be able to see all the incredible angles we've got in the studio. Look at this, by the way. Look, we've got the side angle. We've also got the views, and then we can bring it back. I reckon, Adam, if you could just get us back onto the straight camera.
1: No.
0: And there we go. Look at that. Almost as if it's magic. What are you doing on your phone?
1: Yeah, I'm just popping up our content.
0: Oh,
1: just
0: feel
1: to
0: free.
1: Get...
0: Yeah, just go on your phone. Oh, yes.
1: I did say during the break, can you put the focus on you, but then we'll realise we lose listeners and viewers if the camera is just on you solely, so we have to do a professional thing and keep me in the camera because my fade is looking so good.
0: Bang average,
1: yeah,
0: honestly, mate.
1: Thank you.
0: Probably below average.
1: I don't know if it is below average.
0: I think it's just below average.
1: Okay, brilliant.
0: Anyway,
1: thanks for that.
0: So, of course, World Cup is firmly underway. So many games, of course. It doesn't really feel like England have played much. I think they've only played one game, but we are right in the thick of it. Half the teams roughly have played two games now, so the knockout stages are starting to take shape nicely. A couple of the notable results that we've had, of course, Mexico kicked things off with a 2-0 win against South Africa on the opening day. I'm just looking through them now. Spain, despite them winning very nicely at the moment, we'll be able to get you some further updates on that as soon as we can. But they obviously started with a 0-0 draw to Cape Verde. Phenomenal result for them. France looked really good. Lionel Messi scoring a hat-trick.
1: Yeah.
0: Ronaldo not doing too good either in their draw. And of course, England's 4-2 win against Croatia amongst so many brilliant results across the TalkSport network. How have you found following the World Cup so far? I know it's quite difficult and a bit different when you're actually covering 95% of the World Cup. But have you managed to enjoy any games? Have any games stood out for you as well? That's some textbook World Cup action there.
1: Feels like it's starting to really start now.
0: Yeah.
1: I mean, it sounds a really stupid thing to say, but it did feel like even on the first weekend, that first Saturday, Sunday, sounded a little bit still... It just sounded a bit flat. Even though that Saturday we had the first weekend with the first four games and then Scotland played at 2 o'clock and stuff, it still probably didn't really feel like the World Cup. I know Scotland fans would be like, what are you talking about? But it probably because England played, you know, the World Cup was on for nearly a week and England hadn't played.
0: Yeah, it didn't feel right.
1: So it didn't really feel right. But I think now we're obviously getting into the swing, the groove, the times, the kickoff times, the fact that there's no real football during the day and then boom, you have a game at 8, 11, 1 and 4 or 5 or 2. And yeah, I think people are adapting to it. And yeah, look, you look at the first week of the World Cup, there's still loads of stories on the pitch. So it's been nothing short of entertaining on that. Although... realistically, I think you've probably narrowed it down to four teams in my eyes. Yeah, that can win the competition. England, Spain, France, Argentina.
0: I don't know, mate. I don't know. I don't know if I see it in Argentina.
1: I just think they've got still... we'll talk about it later on, but I think when you've got that player, you've always got a chance in your team.
0: Very true indeed. Of course, one of the massive talking points from this World Cup, and here's your first hot take of the show, is hydration breaks. Now, I'm going to say it. I think they're a good thing. And I'll tell you why. I'm going to be right against it in terms of the minority here in regards to the hydration breaks. Now, just in case you don't know, the hydration breaks have been put in the middle of each half. So after 20, 25 minutes in the first half and then after 20, 25 minutes in the second half, games stop so the players can have a hydration break. Simply put, because of the really hot temperatures, even though some stadiums have got a roof and fully air-conditioning stadiums, so it's only about 90 degrees, so it's more than easy to play in them. But then there are obviously some that are reaching late 20 degrees in terms of the temperature and conditions that the players have to play in. The reason why I find them really good, I'll be honest, of course, I watched the first game at the fan park, so, you know, drinks and you know, all that kind of stuff were flowing. It's perfect. Quick 20-minute break. Want to go outside for a smoke or a vape or if you do any of that, but for me, it was a quick toilet break. No problem. You don't miss any of the action. You can have a quick break, maybe get a quick bite to eat, and you're back in the zone. It's great.
1: Terrible. It's not a hydration break, though, is it?
0: Well, I don't need to.
1: It's a revenue thing, and also it's a coaching break. If anything, the coach is a benefit. I would be interested to see, though, in football going forward, is that going to be the new...
0: What, as in four quarters rather than two halves?
1: I think it'd be terrible.
0: Why? But what's the big deal? Why do people make such a big thing out of it?
1: Because
0: is it that deep?
1: Yeah, I think it's massively deep.
0: Yeah,
1: I think
0: you say that. Well, you say that, but then the game also stops for 4 minutes for a VAR check, and no one talks about the break in play and the prevention of any consistency on the pitch, and it's stopping any teams from building some real strong momentum. Everyone seems to have a problem with VAR, but not exactly how long it takes and what that does for the benefit of the game. No one has a problem with how long the ball's actually in play. If you look at the statistics, there's some games that are approximately 30 minutes of the timer, which is a third of the game, the ball is not even in play. So no one seems to have a problem with all of this, whereas the hydration breaks, which specifically, they might do, but people have a problem with the pause in play that specifically has a timer in the stadiums to show you how long that's going to be, but yet they don't have an issue with how long VAR is going to take. Why is there no implementation of a short 2 minute timer for a VAR decision? Simple.
1: Yeah, but they're two completely different things.
0: But it's a stopping play, and we're talking from a fan and a perspective point of view of watching the game.
1: Yeah,
0: what's the big deal? It's 2 minutes.
1: They're completely different.
0: If your concentration skills cannot keep you going for two more minutes.
1: No, they're completely two different. They're two completely different things.
0: I just don't
1: because
0: understand.
1: if you're waiting for a VAR check on a penalty, you're not going to go to your manager then because you're waiting to see that decision. You know, this is after 22 minutes of any single game of football, your manager will be waiting there and going, right, I've got a hydration break in 2 minutes. I'm going to change this formation. I'm going to change this. I've got 2 minutes to change. I mean, the Netherlands-Sweden game was pretty much a classic example. Forget the score was 5-1. Netherlands went 2-0 up after 19 minutes or whatever it was. You watch Graham Potter change his team into a back four. They were the better team for that period in the half. They could have actually brought it back to 2-1 before. And then at halftime, then they went and the Netherlands changed their formation and it was 4-1.
0: But what's wrong with that?
1: There's nothing wrong with it, but it's a tactical break. It doesn't change the actual... It changes the flow of the momentum, it changes the flow of the game, and it's going to be it's already planned. People know there's going to be a hydration break. With VAR, it's completely different because you're waiting for that said precise point, whether that's a red card on a foul or a penalty is going to be taken. You're not going to be calling in and going, okay, if this happens, you're not waiting for that. That happens in the moment.
0: What's the problem? I still don't understand the issue.
1: Because they're not hydration breaks. That's the point.
0: Well, they're drinking water.
1: They're really not hydration breaks. It's a revenue thing, and also it's a time for the manager to have a say. It changes the course of a game. It becomes four quarters of football rather than two 45-minute breaks. That's why now keepers are going down in the Premier League and trying to waste minutes so managers can get their word across. That's why the Premier League are taking punishment on players doing that, especially keepers doing that, because it's a loophole within the game. It's two completely different things, and I don't think they are the same thing. I don't really like the hydration break at all.
0: Adam, do you want to come on this?
3: Well, I think I agree mostly with Luke, but you do make some points, Anil, that I think need to be addressed as well. I think VAR in itself, this World Cup has been an example to the Premier League of how it can be done. It is quicker. However, I've always thought if VAR makes a decision based on a clear and obvious mistake...
0: Well, that's supposed to be the mantra, yeah.
3: Then surely it should take less than 10 seconds to make that decision. If it's clear and obvious, it will take you less than 10 seconds. So I think there should be like a 10-second limit on the VAR decision. These hydration breaks, I think, are a complete joke. It's pandering to the American advertising market. I actually heard one game, and over the loudspeaker I heard, and that's the end of the first quarter. And I was like, oh my God, here we go. This is where it's heading. Now, I think what's fair is have hydration breaks above a certain temperature.
0: That's fair. Yeah.
3: Then it's across the board. If you're playing in heat, you take it. If you're not, you don't. But otherwise, it is, you saw exactly as you were saying, Netherlands against Sweden, it changed the game. And there's been a lot of games during this World Cup where the momentum really has changed and it shouldn't. And also, when they're having a drinks break, why are they going to the touchline? Why don't they do it like cricket? Why don't they stay in the middle of the pitch?
0: But why?
3: I just don't understand what the problem is.
0: Why can't they go and get some words with their manager? Why, if when a player does go down, players can't go to the manager and speak to the manager if the player is genuinely injured or needs some medical attention? I just don't understand. Like, there's so many things to moan and whinge and complain about football. I just don't really see this as one. We knew the hydration breaks were going to come in. We knew they were going to be in the middle of each half. We knew they were going to last approximately 2 minutes. We knew the players were going to go over and the manager will have an opportunity to speak to the players.
1: Only if it was too hot, though. That's what we got briefed. We didn't get briefed that they were going to be in there for every single game, no matter if you're in an aircon stadium with the roof closed and you're going to have a two-minute hydration break, when the players probably don't even want it anyway, because within the first 20 minutes of the game, you've probably gave a feel for the opposition and you want to crack on with the game. 20 minutes into the game is when you probably, you know, get a see for what the game's going to be like, whether you're on top, whether you need to withhold a bit of possession, and then, boom, stop the game, have a two-minute break.
3: End of November in the Premier League. Yeah, like they need a hydration break.
0: Hang on a sec. And while I understand and partially agree with the sentiment that it should depend on the temperature of the stadium, then that would be unfair advantage, because we're talking about stoppages in halves, right, for managers to be able to speak to their players, to be able to get messages across. To prevent any momentum. That's what we don't like, right? Like, a team's really going for it. Maybe an underdog is really, really having a good start to the game, but then all the momentum's killed because then the managers get a chance to wiggle things around. But then if, for example, let's use a really extreme example. Let's say England versus Cape Verde, right? Two ends of the spectrum. Now, let's say Cape Verde in the first game, right? Let's say they play in the group stage games and the temperature is 25 degrees, okay? And Cape Verde start the game really well. England have the hydration break, change a few things, and then England win the game. So Cape Verde are going to feel hard done by because they've had a stop in play, right? And then England went on to win the game. Now, if you fast forward, let's say 2 weeks, and England play Cape Verde in the knockouts, the temperature of the stadium's 18 degrees. Not hot enough to be deemed to be a hydration break, but England start very well. Cape Verde struggle. Why aren't Cape Verde allowed then the opportunity of a hydration break to then just get things all in order again, get all their ducks in a row, and then start doing it?
3: Which is why there shouldn't be one at all, if you ask me. You know, if it's 25
0: to 30 degrees, there should be a hydration break. I think we can all agree on this.
3: A sport far more tiring than football is the marathon. Do they have a hydration break? No, they have cups of water along the side. Why aren't there just cups of water along the side of the pitch? If you're thirsty, mate, go and have a drink.
0: This is just ridiculous. Come on.
3: We're
0: not going to have Capri Suns on the touchline so players can just pick it up and run and drink with it.
3: Outside the studio here every year. There's tables and cups of water. Why can't they just have bottles on the side?
0: No, there's not going to be little bottles of fruit shoots on the side for players to pick up and quickly drink and throw. Come on. I get it, right? I understand the Americanism of our English sport. We don't like it having too much of an overbearing thing. I actually do quite agree with, like, you know, like halftime shows and stuff like that. I think there needs to be an appetite for that. And I don't think necessarily within English football fans anyway, potentially worldwide as well, that there's a real appetite for that. But then there are certain necessities, and I just don't know whether you can pick and choose when you have your hydration breaks and so on and so forth.
1: What about the World Cup final?
0: What about it?
1: I think, what happens if you get France and England in the World Cup final? England are absolutely battering the French for the first 20 minutes. Yeah. Hydration break comes, Deschamps tweaks it, boom, France on top. I think a lot of people will be like, I don't know if we can say this, but that hydration break was probably the reason why France did this. England going to the game, second half, probably the same sort of
0: pattern. Horses for courses, mate. If it was the other way around, England started terribly, had a hydration break, two got in something, they just came flying
1: out. Yeah, that's my point.
0: No one would have a problem then. It is selective and subjective to whether or not it benefits your nation.
1: That's my point. The French would. That's my point.
0: Yeah.
1: That's my point.
0: But then you're always going to have a problem with it.
1: Yeah,
0: no matter what.
1: That's what we're saying.
0: But then if you completely eradicate the hydration breaks, let's say they say for the final, two European teams, or let's say two South American teams in the final, they're used to the heat, they won't need a hydration break. Whichever team doesn't win, they're going to go, well, hang on a minute, what happens to the hydration breaks? I just think if you're going to I know it seems ridiculous to have a hydration break for temperatures that aren't really as hot sometimes as it is in England towards the back end of the season, right? I get that. But then, come on, you can't have such an important thing happen for some games and then not for the others.
3: I wonder how hot it was in Mexico in 1970. you know, Brazil looked pretty good in the Azteca, you know, possibly one of the greatest ever performances, and there was no hydration break. No one even thought about it.
0: Yeah, it's a good point, certainly. And we've mentioned a little bit now, haven't we, in terms of England? And, of course, their start to the World Cup, the hydration breaks didn't make a difference at all for Thomas Tuchel. But what did was the halftime team talk. We've heard plenty of the players amongst that England squad who have discussed the real importance of Thomas Tuchel and his halftime team talk. We've heard of players like Declan Rice, we've heard of Reece James, Dan Byrne, just to name a few, really highlight how unbelievable and amazing that team talk was.
1: Anthony Gordon.
0: Anthony Gordon as well. Straight after the game, of course, with TalkSport correspondent for England, Faye Carruthers, he said straight away, wow, it was absolutely sensational. I would really like to ask players like Declan Rice and a couple of the others, where does Tuchel rank in the best managers that they've worked for? Because, of course, Arteta, they've got a strong relationship with him, but just purely from a manager's perspective, to come in and just go bang, they're just in awe of this guy. I think that'd be a fascinating conversation. But just let's go through then, of course, the England game, 4-2, some positives, perhaps one or two negatives. What was your overriding emotion after that game against Croatia in match week one for England at the World Cup?
1: That probably this nation is never satisfied and always finds something to moan about. 4-2 in an opening game of a World Cup is very, very good.
0: The first time since 2002 they've beat a team in the top 15, I think, yeah, in the World Cup, something like that. I don't know.
1: 4 goals, 22 shots. I think there's a lot to be positive about. And also, I think the main thing to be positive about is the in-game substitutions, the in-game changes.
0: Brave, very brave.
1: And fortune favours the brave on the front foot.
0: Nice, you. I like that.
1: And that's, by the way, that's not deliberate. I mean, that is deliberate. That isn't a manager panicking. He looked at Declan Rice and thought, OK, I'll take him off, no problem. I'm going to put Reece James into midfield. I think our whole nation was really panicking at one point when we went, is that Jude Bellingham coming off? Yeah, it is, because he's going to put Spence at right back, James in midfield, Rodgers is alongside him. That is calculated. That's a manager that knows what he's doing. He's very elite, very astute, and that's
0: He's a top manager.
1: He's top. That's why we paid off and we looked at a threat on the break. I mean, he took Rashford and Saka on, Rodgers on, 4-2. Yeah, really, really good. I'm very happy. There's a little concern I have at the back, but that can be ironed out very simply. Yeah, it's very simple.
0: That was my question. Look, Croatia, of course, I think there's a bit of a myth as well to say that they're old and they're past it. I think the average age of their team was 28, 28 and a half. So I think it's a bit of a myth because their best players are obviously on the wrong side of some of them, 40, right?
1: Yeah, Modric is 40.
0: But look, one thing that we can't disagree on,

0: by just playing Mark Gaye at left centre back and having a choice between John Stones and Ezri Konsa. The reason why is because we couldn't build up from the left hand side. John Stones wasn't capable enough to take the ball on his left. Mark Gaye can do that. And also what you do then is that you can get Rice and Anderson to pick it up from Pickford. We can split the centre-backs. Then we can get O'Reilly into midfield on his left foot. And then we can get the ball out to Gordon. And that's what we struggled. That's why Gordon didn't get a lot of the ball, because O'Reilly couldn't invert from midfield. That's why Gordon couldn't face up his man and go for 1 feet ones. And that's the little bit we struggled about. But in the second half, when we were on top, Gordon did a lot of running. And look, if that's his job, to come and do a lot of running and Rashford can come on and give more of the opposition and give more of the defence trouble, then yeah, we've got a chance. But I just think that would be the only change. Listen, we have to see. Declan Rice has obviously come out and said that he's fit and ready to go, and he's been, you know, nursing an injury. But sometimes you have to be a little bit brave and think about what the right thing to do is. And I actually think if we do start Gaye and if we don't start Rice, and we go with Anderson and we go with James in midfield and maybe start Spence at right back and Bellingham still in the 10, and maybe give Rashford a start and maybe give Madueke a start still and still keep resting Saka and play Kane deep, I think we'd be absolutely fine. I think we haven't got nothing to worry about in these next two games, to be brutally honest. I think the conversation will come around in the last 16 in the quarterfinals. If it looks how it is now, we should be playing Brazil in the quarterfinals. And I look at their midfield and I look at our midfield, and I think our midfield is superior. I look at their wingers and think that's a really interesting matchup, although Rafinha is now injured, which maybe he might miss the whole tournament, we don't know.
1: But Cunha, 2 goals.
0: Yeah.
1: Not going to mention that, are you?
0: I'm not, because he's not a winger.
1: Doesn't matter. He's a goal scorer, he's a machine, monster, probably the best player at the World Cup.
0: Yeah, I'm looking more at Vinicius Jr. I'm looking more against Reece James against Vinicius. I guess he'll play right
1: back. That's tasty, isn't it?
0: And then you may maybe Ryan against Nico O'Reilly, who, let's be honest, you know, seem to remember rightly, I think Ryan did pretty well against Manchester City in that day when Arsenal became Premier League champions. So, so I just think...
1: It's ridiculous. Any chance he gets, honestly, unbelievable.
0: Pretty sure it was Bournemouth 1, City 1. O'Reilly had a chance, he didn't take it. But yeah... That's what happened. So I've got no concerns about England as such at this moment in time. The only thing I am interested in is Harry Kane, in terms of, let's look ahead into the Panama game. Let's not jump the gun too much. But what is, not the purpose, but Ivan Toney and Ollie Watkins, if they do see minutes, how is the team going to look? Is it just going to be... Because you don't replace Harry Kane by just putting Toney and Watkins on for them. Because look at the way Kane plays. It's completely different. So my point is with that is, if Harry Kane doesn't play, does Jude Bellingham not play? And do we go to a 4-4-2 with Toney and Watkins up front? And we go with Gordon and Madueke? We go high? Or, you know, do we go for a more conservative midfield? Or do we just play Watkins and tell him to stay up and we move Bellingham further up the pitch? That's a bit I'm interested to see. Yes, Harry Kane probably won't play every single minute in the groups, and I don't expect him to. But if he does, what is the actual role behind for Watkins and Toney? I'd be interested to see. England, very good. Very good start. Apart from that, the French absolutely terrify the life out of me. But I don't think we have to worry about them until the semi-final or the final, I believe. So as far as England are concerned, probably the second best team right now on display behind France.
1: Wow, strong words there from Luke Henry. Just a couple of things that we need to get through, of course, before we move on from the England conversation. Now, just quickly, by the way, Harry Kane. I genuinely don't think I've ever seen a striker like him. Like, genuinely. Like, the fact that he can score goals in such potency in the box, and then also be in his own box, defending, clearing, finding 70-yard pings, unbelievable.
2: He's done it again! Harry Kane!
0: Sorry, how did that... Sorry, what was that? Can you play that when you find it? Can you just play it from the start and just a little bit further from the beginning? Just want to know how that sounded.
1: Don't worry. No, we don't need to. No, we don't need to.
0: No. How did
1: he's done his work?
0: No, what happened? No.
1: No, he's done.
0: No, I'm just interested.
1: No, and what's the point?
0: No, I'm just interested because everyone now seems to love them. Everyone in the world seems to love them now. Oh, blooming it. Oh, Declan Rice. When he puts the ball on the spot.
1: No,
0: you're a disgrace. You're a disgrace. You're all disgraces.
1: No.
0: You're all disgraces.
1: No.
0: How many times have you sat on this show and go, all you do is cross the ball in, all you do is set pieces.
1: No.
0: Whining. And now you want to jump on the high horse.
1: No.
0: You're a disgrace.
1: No.
0: You're a disgrace.
1: This is completely different.
0: Every time, second up, England got a corner. Ooh, the crowd are getting excited. Why is that? Because you know how good the deliveries are. You don't deserve it.
3: I agree with you, and I did during the season say everyone complained for years, oh,

0: Corners.
1: Now he's doing interviews about it.
2: And I couldn't wait for England to start.
1: Now Tuchel's doing it.
3: Yeah. No. Let's just hold fire. Let's put the handbrake on a little bit, okay? No. It's not about people score or players or clubs or teams scoring from corners. It's the way in which you're scoring corners from an Arsenal perspective.
1: No, it's not
3: like the way that Declan Rice whipped the ball in, Harry Kane, sweet as a nut, rose like a salmon, buried the ball in the back of the net. The way that Arsenal, for a majority of the goals that they scored from set pieces, was grabbing and doing the dark arts of grabbing the goalkeeper, penning him in into his own line so he can't come out, like doing all of the things you can do, which is just not what you are supposed to do from set pieces. There's a complete difference from Declan Rice whipping a ball in and Harry Kane getting his head on it perfectly to arrow a ball in into the goal. And there's a completely another thing where Gabriel, for example, the first game of last season against Manchester United, where he is virtually in the shirt of Sonny Lomont.
1: What did he do?
3: Okay. There's a complete difference. And I think there is genuinely an eight-minute video of Arsenal's corners.
1: And, I'm not saying it's wrong.
3: I'm not saying from a point of view of causing a foul or something that you can give against. Some of them were quite dirty that I think probably crossed the line. But you cannot for a second say just because Declan Rice whipped a ball and England scored, it's the same as Arsenal. No one had a problem with delivery. No one had a problem with Saka or Rice putting the ball in. It was what was going on in the box, which was what the issue was. And there's one thing, like I said, having a problem by scoring from so many set pieces, and there's another thing, a hustle and tussle in the box, like jammy, dirty goals that are just trickling over the line. That's what people had a problem with.
1: Great delivery,
3: not
1: though.
3: Corners. Delivery, no problem. The way Kane scored is how you score.
1: Oh, so you want... But poor,
3: it's the way
1: so
3: it's
1: poor,
3: scored.
1: So poor defensive marking from the other team.
3: So you're telling me every time Arsenal scored a goal from a corner, from a set piece, it was purely just down to the fact it was poor defending?
0: They got away with a lot at corners.
3: Come on,
0: season.
3: You've won it. I know this is the international
0: corners,
3: one. I know we've got the World Cup in front of us, but you've got the Premier League in your pocket now, mate.
1: Yeah, I know, we're champions. I'm just reminding you of a lot of it.
3: No,
1: yeah.
3: No, but scored I'm saying, so you're just to clarify, you're saying that all of the goals that Arsenal scored from set piece was because, largely, poor defending rather than dodgy attacking.
1: No. I'm saying the Croatia one. I've not said anything about poor defending from the other teams, just the delivery is too good. The delivery is that good, it's so hard to defend. Gabriel Saliba.
3: I don't think that's what it is.
1: I don't think
3: it's the delivery that's the difficult thing to defend.
1: Okay, fine.
3: It's not. The delivery is fantastic.
1: Very ironic how...
3: Delivery is fantastic. But it's not. That's not the problem people had with Arsenal through moments of last season. It was the fact that you were getting into the box, hustle and bustle, grabbing shirts, really pushing it to the limit, so much so that I think it had a large contribution to FIFA explaining to teams in the World Cup that they're going to start to change rules around that.
1: Just look at Nico O'Reilly's chance from the header on Wednesday, right? I didn't hear a single word of that. Because why? Because he missed. It's exactly the textbook Arsenal one. Back post, grappling in the bit. Nico O'Reilly, back stick, headers, 4-2.
3: I'm not saying...
1: It's exactly a carbon copy. Tuchel's even come out and said, he's looked at Arsenal. He said, well, it'd be stupid not to, because Dan Burn got asked about it yesterday in the presser, going, look, Arsenal been quite good from set pieces. They're quite top. You've got two of them in your ranks. You might as well use it as your Arsenal, cue the pun. Yeah. And he's like, yeah, they're actually very, very good. You know, like, if you look at Martin Odegaard's delivery on 28th of September, when it was five Newcastle players around Gabriel's head, and he's poked it in the last minute... Great delivery. Look at all our deliveries. Great delivery.
3: The delivery, I can agree with that.
1: You can say what you want about
3: the
1: defending.
3: The delivery is phenomenal.
1: That's all I'm saying.
3: Delivery is phenomenal. But the delivery is not what the problem is. No one said, oh gosh, that stupid Arsenal team, look how good their deliveries were. It's nothing to do with the delivery. It was the shenanigans, the complete and utter tomfoolery at times in that box that Arsenal got away with at points. But it doesn't matter. You won the league.
1: Yeah, we did.
3: This is what he does. It's not even 8 o'clock.
1: Just letting you know.
3: Where he normally brings Arsenal in. You're very good.
1: I'm just letting you know.
3: You're very good.
1: I'm just hearing things I heard. I'm just hearing things. All you do
4: is just rely on set piece. They're not even that good. All you do is put the ball in. It just hits his head and goes in. You're not even that good. I'm just hearing everything I've heard for the past 38 weeks. We've done a whole Premier League season on it. And all of a sudden now, the nation is getting excited when Declan Rice puts the ball down. Unbelievable.
3: You Arsenal fans are honestly shameless. Just go in there and make it all about you.
1: We did.
3: Yeah.
1: We did. And we won the Premier League.
3: How awful does it feel?
1: And how did we win the Premier League? By a Saka delivery, Havertz's header. Anything wrong with that? No.
0: I thought it's by sacrificing the Champions League.
1: Well, we won that before, didn't we? So that doesn't make any sense. sacrificing the champs. Well, we won that before.
3: Well, not this season. You got
1: smashed. No, as in we won the league.
3: You got smashed by PSG in the final. Smashed.
1: Well, you got on in Europe.
3: What, 2008 Moscow? Won it on penalties. Yeah. Same way you lost on penalties.
1: Embarrassing.
3: Yeah, it was for you. Yeah. Gabriel. Ironic, yeah. Isn't it? Love Gabriel had missed the penalty. Oh, no. Where was that? Gone.
1: Yeah, Premier League. No, champions.
3: I'll give you that.
1: See you next season.
3: No pun. Premier League.
1: Premier League.
3: No, Premier League champions.
1: No, nice try. Premier League. Yeah, I know you too well.
3: You don't. Premier League champion.
1: Yeah, that's what. Thanks.
3: Premier League champion, mate. I said I'll be fair. Honestly, ridiculous, mate.
1: I don't know what's happened there.
3: Unbelievable. You. Every week, you ask him. It's Aston that somehow he's wormed his way in, isn't he?
1: You said
3: whinging.
1: I'm just saying.
3: He should be happy. Finally, the nation's behind Rice. This is exactly what I wanted. Instead, he's moaning at the fact that people now like Rice.
1: Oh, no, you can moan. Brilliant. You can moan. It's just very ironic, isn't it? It's very funny.
3: Ridiculous. Unbelievable. Right, should we turn our attention to the transfer window?
1: Nah, why not?
3: Arsenal? I don't know why we wouldn't start with Arsenal.
1: Let's go with Rodgers. Why not?
3: Yeah. So we are hearing reports. Craig Hope, I think it was, one of the journalists.
1: I hope.
3: You hope. Craig certainly hopes. This one comes off because it'll be another one for his armoury, if you like, in terms of getting the story right. We are hearing that Arsenal could very well be closing in on Aston Villa and England superstar Morgan Rodgers. Now, Luke, we've spoken about this briefly last night, didn't we? We said, look, we'll save it. Make sure we speak about it on Game Changers, the show live on Colourful Radio, powered by TalkSport, and we're also on YouTube. So head over to www.youtube.com/ColourfulTV and you'll be able to see my beautiful face, the World Cup, that looks gorgeous, and Luke. So we'll, we'll go through, of course, the links with Morgan Rodgers. Now, we had a very interesting conversation, didn't we, saying, okay, right, let's see, I think that it could be likely to happen, not just with the fact that Aston Villa, without being horrible, would be classed as a feeder club to a team like Arsenal. It's also, you know, you've got to factor in Declan Rice, Bukayo Saka, they're arguably going to be, even so far, to say they might even be sharing rooms with Morgan Rodgers. And we've heard stories before, even the likes of Steven Gerrard being tapped up by Gary Neville once upon a time in the England camp, saying, you're going to come join us? So make no bones about it. When you're away on a lad's holiday, I know it's not quite like that, but you're away with your lads, and they're saying, right, why don't you come do this? Right, it's going to sound amazing. So I don't think they're going to have too much trouble in convincing him, notwithstanding the fact that they're Premier League champions. But you have a bit of an interesting dynamic of where you think he really fits into that team, don't you?
1: Yeah, I mean, there's lots to unpick. I think he's a very, very good player.
3: And he's the one you want, isn't he?
1: I like him. I think he's very versatile. And that's Arteta's probably second favourite word in his footballing dictionary.
3: What's the first?
1: Winners, because they're the one of the Premier League champions. So I would probably say...
3: Oh, well, how am I going to do this for the rest of my life?
1: Yeah, brilliant. You set me up for that. It was an easy tap-in. 1-0 Havertz, don't you? I mean, it's
3: what are you doing?
1: And I think Kai Havertz, he'll probably be playing with, because I think he could actually be Arsenal's second striker. I think he might play a little bit of a false nine position. He can play off the left as well. And look, this deal is going to be interesting because I think Aston Villa still have some PSR issues. So that means the 30th of June is going to be a pretty significant date if whether something can be agreed by that. And then I think Arsenal, you can stretch the paperwork over out to July and stuff like that for the books and whatever. So that's the interesting part of that. You mentioned the English contingent and the British core that Arsenal have, which is, I think that's telling.
3: You can't underestimate that. But
1: I think that's telling... Not just the English core, but I think if you look at the big clubs and their business so far, I think that's really telling. If you look at Arsenal going in for Morgan Rodgers at this moment in time, that seems to be their big star player, looking about 18 million plus. If you look at Manchester City wanting Elliot Anderson for 120 million, you're looking at Manchester United looking at Matias Fernandes as their big player in midfield.
3: We'll speak about that shortly.
1: You're looking at even Tottenham again. They've been linked with the likes of Sandro Tonali.
3: We'll speak about that shortly.
1: And Adam Wharton.
0: I think Chelsea are looking at the under 8 England keeper.
1: Yeah, Chelsea are looking at some youth players.
3: Yeah, probably pay about 40 million for him.
1: And even Liverpool, they're looking in the market as well. I just think the Premier
3: League... We'll speak about that shortly.
1: Well, I'm just looking at the overall. I think the Premier League seems to be... You know, the creme de la creme, where everyone's buying their players from. And I think that's a money thing, but also that is a physical thing. And I think that's an intensity thing. And I think the Premier League gives you that, which probably no other league would. And then I think that's when you go to your Bayern Munichs and your Real Madrids and your Barcelonas for a little bit of the touch of class. Maybe that little final ball or a little bit of moment of magic. Because it's very difficult. I mean, Martin Zubimendi is probably the best case in point. One of the best sixes, one of the best eights statistically in Europe before he got his move, which was why Madrid were interested in, was why Liverpool tried to get him, was why Bayern Munich tried to hijack him. But he found the intrinsic...
3: Not literally.
1: No, of course. But they found the intensity of the Premier League so difficult because he absolutely was burnt out by March. And that was no fault of his own. It's because it's not just a physical game. It's a mentally taxing game. And you've got to be really, really strong in the Premier League. So I think Morgan Rodgers would be brilliant. I mean, imagine seeing a midfield component of Rice, Miles Lewis-Skelly, Rodgers, Eze, Saka, Gyökeres. I mean, that could work. That means free-flowing. Calafiori can drop in from midfield. It seems really exciting. It seems a team that wants to score goals, not defend 1-0s, so everyone can be entertained and be happy, which is great because that's what we have to do. We have to make sure the nation is happy when they watch Arsenal Football Club play their football. So yeah, really, really like the signing. Obviously, we want four. I would like four signings. I think this is a window of quality and not quantity. Last season, we were very aggressive and brought eight players in, and Andre Berto, I thought, did a really, really aggressive but very good job in that. This time, I think it's just fine-tuning that squad. I think the Champions League final gave everyone who watched it no secret where we need to improve, which is obviously the left winger. And I think Morgan Rodgers can do that because you look at Leandro Trossard, a very silky footballer as well. I think Morgan Rodgers can sort of be that type of Trossard replacement, more like a wing fielder rather than an actual left winger at trade, such as like a Barcola type. So yeah, let's see. I really like the player. I really like the profile. The only thing that kind of concerns me, but doesn't concern me, it's just the way we live in, is the price tag. But it is what it is. I think you have to pay this money now. I don't think these prices are actually what the players are worth. I think it's just the value that what they're worth to that club.
3: Yeah, to bring them back in, of course. And also the selling club as well. We've got a couple more to get through. So Manchester United to raid relegated West Ham. A couple of players that are being linked, of course, Somerville and Fernandes, Mateus, that is, of course. I'm pretty happy with that. If you spend 100 to 120 million on two players that are pretty decent, Premier League standard, I know they got relegated,
0: Somerville, what a good player.
3: I don't think they're players who were the main contributing factor as to West Ham going down. I think there was a whole host of things going on at that club. The less said about that, the better, of course. But look, I'm happy with that. You have just explained about Arsenal going through a season last summer of quantity. Right now, it's rather the quality. I think Man United probably did the reverse. We went for quality in the likes of Cunha and Mbeumo. Sesko, still a bit of time to go on that. But now I genuinely really, really believe, and I think I speak for a lot of Manchester United fans when I say it is about quantity. You need players through the door. You need to be able to have a squad to be fully equipped or as close as you can to be able to handle four times the amount of games that Mark Carrick was used to when he first came in. Of course, he was just in the Premier League potentially at certain points anyway of the season, playing one game every 3 weeks, which is bonkers because they could probably play now three games in 1 week. So they need players, need bodies, and I think for 120 million odd for two players who are pretty decent, I would be too against that. But Luke Henry, you seem not to be too impressed with that business potentially.
1: Yeah, I don't know. I think some of it was good, but I just don't think he...
3: He's not the guy. But he can do a job.
1: Yeah, I just think Man United got to be careful. They are playing Champions League football.
3: Yeah, I'm not going to say he's going to start.
1: But yeah, you've got Cunha, Mbeumo, Ahmed.
3: Options, mate.
1: You need options. But that's my point. Can you do 50 million? Can you do better? Can you buy someone that's young?
3: I'm sick of that now, mate, honestly. I'm sick of this.
1: Okay, what would you rather?
3: Buying who's the next in class. You know, we've done it with Ahmad. Ahmad's a prime example. Good player on his day. When we signed him, there was a video of someone on Sky going that Man United got a generational talent. You know, they've really signed a wonder kid. He's a good player on his day, but he hasn't performed enough. What?
1: Do you need Somerville?
3: Yeah.
1: Do you need an attacker?
3: Yeah.
1: What would you rather?
3: On the left, 100%.
1: Okay, 50 million Somerville will keep Rashford.
3: Phenomenal question. I personally would keep Rashford. However, his wages are just ridiculous. Yeah, so it's almost a non-starter. Shall I answer it how you would answer it? Rashford on 100k a week.
1: No, okay.
3: It's just not going to happen, is it? Unfortunately. So we'll quickly move on to a really big one. Of course, Diamande, who's been absolutely phenomenal just in this World Cup alone, never mind in the domestic season. Heavily linked with a move to Liverpool. Of course, we expect that to go through. But the one that I really want to speak to you about is Tottenham Hotspur and their pursuit of a Newcastle giant in Sandro Tonali. We've heard, of course, that Tottenham have already had a huge bid up to £80 million worth rejected by the Geordies. Where do you see this one going?
1: I have absolutely no idea.
3: Why would he go there? He could go to United.
1: Well, he could go to Manchester City, apparently.
3: Yeah, but I do think that the pull and the allure of Man City is nowhere near of what it was 2 months ago when Pep was there. I'm sorry, but you cannot tell me for 1 second any player is joining Man City because of the history of the club or the fans, because it's just not true. It is not true. You can't say it's location, because if it's location, they're joining Manchester United. If it's history, it's Manchester United. Wages, you could go to either or. You cannot for one second tell me that the allure and the attraction of Man City was not Pep Guardiola.
1: But, I think it's ridiculous. This is going to sound really strange, and I probably don't even know what I'm actually saying. But is there anything about winning the league under Maresca with City makes that player feel a little bit more wanted? Like, there's more, not credit, because you have this thing, oh, I'm just going to go and work with Pep. Oh, I'm just going to work with Pep and win a league. But it's almost like why Declan Rice chose Arsenal. I'm using Arsenal as a reference point here, because he was like, if I win one Premier League title with Arsenal, it'll probably mean far more than me than just being like a small
3: dog.
1: But then if that's what Tonali would think, if he's like, look, if I go there to Man City...
3: But that's a comparison between Pep and Maresca. But what I'm saying is the comparison of Man City under Maresca and Man United under Marco Carrick. To go to Man United and win a Premier League title potentially... For me, is the biggest thing now that Arsenal have finished their chase for.
1: But Mike, but the horrible conversation is right now, who's still more likely to win the league? It will probably be City next season,
3: potentially.
1: Well,
3: I think it's level playing field.
1: What between you and United, you and City, you think it's level playing field?
3: Mate, what is to tell us at any point whatsoever, other than the fact that he worked under Pep Guardiola, that Enzo Maresca is going to be the guy for Manchester City?
1: No, but I'm not talking about managers.
3: What is the indication?
1: Well, the players.
3: There is no guarantee. Yeah, of course the players. But then Sir Alex Ferguson won the title with a squad that was quite on the downfall, but they won it by a canter the following season. Look what David Moyes did. Didn't even end up seeing out the season. So I don't think people realise the drop-off. To look at your boys. Arsene Wenger wasn't exactly in his pomp when he left Arsenal. And Unai Emery, probably your most hated period as an Arsenal fan.
1: Yeah.
3: The drop-off is insane. And I think it's really optimistic, to put it nicely, to think that Enzo Maresca is going to come in and he's just going to completely just carry on because of the quality of players. And we also, small elephant in the room, 115 charges. Most of the players might not even be there.
1: Yeah, but I'm talking about the players now, if they're there now. Just, yeah, I get that. But
3: Bernardo Silva, but John Stones, these are big players who have left, Pep Guardiola.
1: I'm hearing that. But you right now, you think that you and City have the same chance going into next season to win the league?
3: They might be edging it a little bit, but I genuinely, and this is what I was saying to you yesterday, take Arsenal out of it. The real conversation next season is not the title race. That's not the exciting thing. The exciting thing is who is going to finish second and who is going to push Arsenal the most. Because United,
1: see
3: Liverpool,
1: what he's doing.
3: Chelsea... No, I'm...
1: Full sense of security, this.
3: What?
1: No, I know, you said it to be off air. I disagree. I still think there's going to be a title race, mate.
3: I think the
1: World Cup's a massive leveller.
3: Maybe, but then you've also got to think, if everyone has that impact of the World Cup, which all of them will, then what's the next factor? And the factor is, now not only is Arteta a Premier League champion and he's got a couple of years under his belt, isn't he now the longest-serving manager in the Premier League?
1: Yeah, one of.
3: Because Pep Guardiola's gone now. It's not just as if we're talking about Premier League champions,
2: but
3: talking
2: so
3: about
2: difficult.
3: Structure and consistency.
1: Yeah,
2: we obtain a title is so
3: And while
2: difficult.
3: I agree, but I said to you yesterday, you will never see a team with a better opportunity than Arsenal go and retain it. And I'm talking even about the days of Man United. There has never been a clear opportunity for a team to go and storm the title. And this, you sometimes think that it's a dig at Arsenal, but it's really not. It's got nothing to do with Arsenal.
1: No, it's not.
3: It's genuinely nothing to do with Arsenal. Arsenal set their stall out. You know what they're going to bring. Now the onus is on the lesser teams to see what they can bring. And I just don't know where it's going to go. But we've only got time for a little feature now. It's time for this. What was that?
1: Go on.
3: You want to speak to Adam privately? Why can't I hear?
1: Because you'll hear it live in literally 90 seconds. Mm. It's about the feature.
3: Okay, brilliant. Right, winners and losers. Winners. Very simple. We pick our winners and losers of the week. It can be about football, could be about sport, or it might be about something else, as you'll find out. My loser in particular. Luke Henry, who's your winner?
1: Well, it's actually this...
3: The owner of that? The owner of the World Cup trophy right now?
1: Yeah, right now. Lionel Messi, quite frankly. It's just sometimes I think we all forget football has been going on for absolutely ages.
3: Well, thank goodness you're here.
1: Like, do you mean, like, I'm talking like going back to the 1800s and like the football, the beautiful game, right? We have been born and we live, not like, oh, remember what Ronaldinho, we are living and watching the greatest ever player play the sport.
3: Ronaldo's phenomenal.
1: I don't think people actually take that. I sometimes can't get my head around that. Of the history of football, and it's not like, like I said, we were watching it when we were watching YouTube videos. In 2006, I remember 2005 FA Cup was my first memory. Like, I remember, like, people talking about Messi. I remember the 2006 World Cup and everyone talking about Messi. Even though he was a young kid, we've watched his development and his growth for the last 20 years in front of me. It is, like, to the point where you go and watch his games. I've been lucky enough to go to the Emirates. And yeah, you're watching Arsenal, but you're really there because you are watching the best player in the world. It is actually uncanny. And to do it at 38 and to deliver a hat-trick like that to beat, what, equal the most goals in World Cup history now at 16 with Miroslav Klose, it's just a joy. We're actually so lucky. It is actually unbelievable. The best player ever. Think about all of sport. Think about whether it's F1, cricket, tennis, golf. And someone said, who's the greatest ever to play that sport? And you're watching it in its flesh.
3: In real time.
1: In real time. Like, to the point where I remember my mate at university is a Spurs fan. And they played him at Wembley, Spurs, Barcelona. And he was umming and ahhing about whether to go. I said, listen, mate, don't go because of Spurs. It's going to sound really bad. But go because you can tell everyone that you had the privilege of watching Messi live. And I'm not even joking. Messi scored two that game. Barcelona won 4-2. Kane scored. And he was just like, just wow. Do you know, it's just one of those moments. It's like, wow, what a privilege, what a talent. Look, he might not be the greatest ever. People might say Maradona is better. People might say Pele is better, whatever. Ronaldo. But to have Lionel Messi in this lifetime, it's just stratospheric levels. It's just unbelievable.
0: I couldn't agree more. I mean, I've been watching football for nearly half a century now, and I saw Maradona at World Cups, and he was the greatest player in the world at the time. And watching Messi has been very similar to Maradona, but Maradona, I mean, just week in, week out, he's doing what Maradona did when he was at his peak. But he's doing it for 22 years.
3: Ridiculous.
0: It's just mind-blowing.
1: And to the fact that people still say, right now, there is a small argument that he still might be the best in the world. Right now.
3: No, that's not true, is it? What? He's not the best in the world after one hat-trick against a pretty crap team.
1: No,
3: he's
1: but
3: not. He's not.
1: Individually, people might say he's still the best footballer in the world.
0: At 50 years old, he will still be the best footballer because no one has a brain like Messi. No one has that vision. He's insane.
3: Maybe not. Right, should we move on? Because we've only got a little bit of time before we, of course, have to break. My winner of the week is Jude Bellingham. Now, Jude Bellingham, I cannot believe for one second that there was even any conversation whatsoever about this individual not starting for England. I understand if you're talking from a perspective of injury and you don't want to start players who aren't 100% fit. I get that. But any other reason is just utterly ludicrous. The man is 22 years of age, playing for the biggest club, not just in football, but perhaps sport. And now I don't want to go down the route of the reason why some people have a problem with him is because of racism. It's a very strong accusation to make, and without some strong evidence, I wouldn't like to go down that route for a couple of reasons. But I do think we have a real problem in this country of building people up, just to tear them down. And I think this is the prime example of someone who's become larger than life within this country, and of course, now, unfortunately, is the victim of so many critics. And I think he's performing every single week and showing the world why he is one of the best players on this planet at 22 years old. We don't have time before we have to go to the break to get our losers, but we might just sneak them in after the other side of the break. So don't go anywhere. We've got so much to come. Of course, the losers of the week. We've got the return of the Premier League fixtures as well and track of the week. Don't go anywhere. 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
6: Sir Keir Starmer has reportedly spent the weekend reflecting on the political realities he now faces. John Collins can tell us more.
7: Pressure is mounting on the PM after more than 100 Labour MPs reportedly called for him to step down following Andy Burnham's Makerfield by-election win. Business Secretary Peter Kyle told broadcasters he's not ruled out the possibility of the Prime Minister resigning, saying Sir Keir is reflecting on the political challenges facing the party and considering his next steps.
6: The train driver killed in Friday's crash near Bedford has been named as 60-year-old Sean Burton, with his family saying they're devastated and thinking of everyone affected. 100 people were injured in the incident. And Royal Mail is asking kids to ditch the tablets and put pen to paper to cheer on England and Scotland at the World Cup. The aim is to help a new generation to rediscover the value of letter writing. That's the latest from Radio News Hub. I'm Dave Cronin.
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0: This is Game Changers with Anil Candola and Luke Henry.

0: he left his house, was his home. And when he died, oh, it won't roll. Temptations, Papa was a Rolling Stone. I know you're tempted to stay with us on Game Changers for the next 58 minutes. My name is Luke Henry. To the right of me is Anil Candola. Welcome back to Game Changers, powered on Colourful Radio. 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Coming up, we've got a lot to talk about. We'll be talking about the Premier League fixtures. I've heard a bit of breaking news in the break about the mighty Gooners. Might tell you, might not, because the English champions need to carry on their defence. We will be talking more about the World Cup, but also we're going to be doing a bit of change in the game because we've been working so hard. We're going to give you some tips of not like to be us because you don't want to be like us. Because
1: single and lonely.
0: Yeah, well, lonely.
1: Single.
0: Yeah, I'm definitely single, yeah. What else are we going to do? We're going to do the wonderful trivia. Bradley Adam will be joining us. I haven't seen him in a while. I haven't seen him since Sunday, believe it or not. So he's going to be back in. And we've also got the one, the only, probably the best feature in the world of radio. That will be track of the week, and DJ Brothers, who's been working on a really exclusive track, will be joining us later on in the show to preview that. So World Cup chat, a bit of Arsenal chat, bit of breaking news, might do our losers because I've just found one in the break, he's to the right of me, all of that to come. Make sure you got your cup of make sure you got your iced latte. It's too hot for a cup of tea.
1: Matcha.
0: No, iced latte, don't be like that. Iced latte, little chocolate biscuit, and join us for the next 57 minutes. 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
2: Wherever he laid his hat was his home. And when he died.
0: Can I just say, Temptations, Ain't Too Proud to Beg. Great musical. Also, is that not original? Or, because I...
3: Honestly speaking,
4: that was the undisputed truth. Who did the original in 1972. The Temptations released it the same year, and it went to number one in America, or in the Motown chart, so... Temptations are more known for it.
0: Yeah, I didn't know that. Great song. Yeah, I was waiting for it. I was waiting for the I was waiting for the bass. This is what music's all about. We go, what do you mean? What do you mean you don't know?
1: I was on Amazon.
0: But just what I don't get. What do you mean?
1: Temptations. I was on Amazon.
0: Yeah, but how can you not know the Temptations?
1: I was ordered from Korean skincare. Shout out Korean skincare, by the way.
0: No Temptations.
1: I don't force Temptations, mate. One of the deadly sins, aren't they?
0: I just don't get that. I just think it's absolutely wild.
1: One of the deadly sins, mate. I got sunshine. That one.
0: On a cloudy day.
1: No, I don't think it's that one.
0: When it's cold outside, I've got the month of May. Yeah? I guess you say what can make me feel this way. My girl.
1: Shimona.
0: You know the Temptations.
1: Gotta make a change.
0: No, honestly.
1: What?
0: Terrible. Honestly, ruin the Temptations. You just... We'll have to educate him. Anyway, speaking of Temptations, I know one thing I'm tempted for is the start of the brand new season as the English champions begin their defence.
1: Now, against the other English champions. Thank you.
0: Brilliant. Are you a Coventry fan now, are you? I don't know about you, but I, for one, am excited. So, yeah, the Premier League fixtures are released. TalkSport will have all the games, and this is how it all sounded on the TalkSport network on Friday.
5: This is the Premier League. This is TalkSport, and it's about to heat up again. Arsenal receive the Premier League trophy. Martin Ødegaard steps towards his teammates, throws back his head. Mikel Arteta and his players have finally delivered when it really matters. And are we on the cusp of another North London dynasty?
6: We're on our way to the Premier League. Sing the Coventry fans. It's been 25 years.
7: Right is in! It's two!
5: The rest of the story develops in the latest episode of the greatest drama in the world.
8: This is the Premier League.
0: Right away, you're on away.
9: We are Premier League, so we are Premier League.
4: What do you think of the idea of this happening every season? The winners of the championship.
1: I'm going to stop you there. I said this exact thing verbatim to Luke Henry yesterday.
0: That's me, by the way.
1: Yeah.
0: Just the way he said Luke Henry like I wasn't in the room. Me.
1: Oh yeah, don't remind me. Yeah, I said this. Why? So just in case you didn't know about that unbelievable package made by this guy, King of Packages.
0: Yeah, it definitely wasn't one of mine.
1: No.
0: Yeah,
1: I did it in 5 minutes. But anyway.
4: You put it in Raw as well.
1: I put that straight in, yeah. Straight in Raw. Straight in.
3: Oh, right. Okay.
1: I don't mess around.
3: Oh, no. I would, shouldn't put a belt on it.
1: Nah. Do it on the floor. Right, anyway, so if you didn't know already by that wonderful package, the defending champions Arsenal will take on newly promoted Coventry.
3: Is that why you got blue on today? And I've got like burgundy on.
1: Yeah, under the leadership of Frank Lampard, that will kick us off on Friday, 21st of August, with an 8 p.m. kickoff. Unbelievable, isn't it? Talk about a game changer special.
3: Friday night, home of the champions.
1: But I do think, right, we had this conversation, didn't we? I completely agree with Adam, by the way. No hit back from me whatsoever. This should be a regular thing. Why on earth? We have it for the Community Shield. We have it for a Premier League champions versus the FA Cup champions for the curtain raiser at Wembley. Why do we not have this for the Premier League every season? The winners of the Premier League will play the winners of the championship. The champion versus champion for the first game. That is an unbelievable idea. Now, going on from that, I was really annoyed and miffed at the fact that this game, Arsenal versus Coventry City, was not at the CBS Arena. First time you'll see Premier League football at Coventry, at that stadium, after such difficulties to even play football at that bloody stadium. Why on earth have we not got the enemy playing? We live and die in these towns under the lights on a Friday night to kick everything off.
4: Every season, it should every be season. At the home of the championship champions.
1: However, yeah. Luke, you did come up with a good point.
3: Did I?
1: Yeah, you said, well, no, because I want to see my team, the champions, start the season and their campaign at home. And I think that's fair. I do think that's fair. I thought, okay, it's hard for me to disagree. Because if your team win the Premier League, you know you're going to be on first.
3: Yeah, you have
1: and
3: to
1: you should be at home.
3: Yeah.
1: I get that. You did change my mind.
3: I'm pretty sure that's... Isn't it normally what happens, though?
1: No, because I remember Liverpool. I remember in 2024, I think it was 2024.
3: Liverpool won the league last season. They kicked off with Bournemouth, right?
1: Yes, but I was in Thailand when one of the games... I'm sure when... I can't remember. I'm sure it was an away game. Ipswich played, maybe?
3: Ipswich-Liverpool was the season before that.
1: But they weren't champions, were they?
3: No, Liverpool. City were champions.
1: Yeah, so that's odd.
3: I'm sure the champions normally tend to kick the season. No, because I'll tell you why. No. Manchester United played Fulham.
1: Yeah.
3: And Xerxes scored. And Man United weren't champions.
1: I was there. This guy was there. Hospitality.
3: Yeah, I know you were. Hospitality.
1: Shout out.
3: What was it going to say?
1: Phenomenal. Shall I just run through a couple of the other stuff that we've got coming up on the TalkSport network before we crack into what exactly you're looking forward to as a Premier League champion defending for the first time in your lifetime? Right, so unbelievable action across the TalkSport network. Of course, as always, I know we're in World Cup fever, and just in case you didn't know already, TalkSport have every single commentary of the World Cup, the only place to hear every single bit of coverage of the World Cup. But just in case you wanted a bit of Premier League excitement, we've got it. As you already know, Coventry will kick off their return to the Premier League against the champions away at the Emirates. Then on Saturday, the first early kickoff, which will be on Talk Sport, Michael Carrick's Manchester United head over to Hull City. Of course, promoted from the Championship as well. Lovely for me. And then on the Monday, 8 o'clock kickoff, guess what? It'll be live and exclusive on TalkSport. West London Derby is Fulham, currently without a boss, by the way. Host next door neighbours Chelsea with Xavi Alonso taking charge for a competitive game on the first occasion. What else to look forward to, I hear you saying? 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We'll be offering 120. 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And you never know, you might hear Anil Candola back on your airwaves for that. Sunday afternoons will also go Around the Grounds again on Game Day Live, as TalkSport will bring you the likes of Crystal Palace, Brighton, Bournemouth, Sunderland, all set to play regularly on Sundays following their Thursday nights in Europe. Away from the Premier League, we'll obviously have the Champions League, we'll obviously have the Europa League, Carabao Cup, WSL, and exclusive commentaries from the EFL, and much more.
3: Well said.
1: Thank you very much.
3: Great work.
1: Thank you.
3: Yeah. Can't wait to see the Champions kick off their little
1: Coventry
3: difference.
1: I know, mate.
3: At the home of the Arsenal.
1: What would you do if Cov won?
3: On to the next game against Aston Villa away.
1: Oh, he's already started again. Yeah. Why?
3: Brilliant.
1: No.
3: What do you mean if Cov won?
1: No.
3: If Cov won, I congratulate them.
1: Champion.
3: No, you.
1: Why?
3: No, you didn't win.
1: What do you mean?
3: Nothing to do with you.
1: Well, Arsenal win, had nothing to do with
3: that.
1: I probably did a bit. Do you know what's crazy, by the way?
3: We won the league?
1: No. That is. I don't even want to believe that. But do you know what I do think is really crazy? And I don't think you've ever thought about this. The amount of Arsenal content you did you were on TalkSport, you were on Sky Sports News, you were on Fanalysis, you were on TalkSport 2 Social, but most importantly, above everything, you were on Game Changers every Sunday evening. Arsenal. Someone in that Arsenal squad have seen one of your clips talking about Arsenal.
3: Yeah, I have not thought about that.
1: How mad is that? So roughly, I know it might change 15 minutes here, 15 minutes there, but roughly what time are you on Sky Sports when you do a hit?
3: Roughly? Yeah, roughly probably, depends, 10 or 11.
1: 10 or 11, yeah, so by the time the teams get in,
3: it's
1: put out Sky Sports News on and it would say Luke Henry, Arsenal fan. Can you believe that? And they would have seen you talking about Arsenal and they would have gone, go on the boy. Back in the boys.
3: I hope they have. That'd be quite nice, actually.
1: I've said a lot of nice things.
3: Yeah, I do. I very rarely criticise them, especially on there as well. But that's actually, you're right.
1: I didn't think of that. We have it as well. I have no shame in saying it at all. We have Sky Sports News on in the TalkSport office all the time. We have it there. And so do so many of the ground stadiums. When I was doing Soccer Aid interviews at Soccer Aid, I was doing Soccer Aid interviews at West Ham Stadium. We were put in a room, which was, I think, one of the medical rooms, had a TV on, Sky Sports News was on. It's just on. It's just a news channel, isn't it, in the sporting industry. I'm telling you now, how mad is that?
3: Yeah, you're right. You are right. Never
1: seen that.
3: Yeah, never thought.
1: Well,
3: about
1: no
3: that.
1: Pressure now. Don't think that when you next go on.
3: No, I won't. I won't. No.
1: Have they binned you off next season or?
3: No, actually, funny enough, I actually did get an email from Fanalysis.
1: No, you did. Well, saying thank you for your contribution, but you were terrible.
3: Yeah, actually, not far off. Work to be done. Please improve like your fellow team.
1: And that was just Kofi from Game Changers.
3: Yeah, well, yeah. We are proud to announce that you'll be staying on with us for the next season. So
1: get your mark up, Adam.
3: Yeah, so I think this place will be back on your Sky Sports airwaves next season. But hopefully bigger and better things to come.
1: Can you tell us much more?
3: No, because that's up to me to
1: okay, brilliant. Yeah. There we go. The live audience cheering.
3: But yeah.
1: Fantastic, mate. Not surprised. No, I'm not being biased. I'm not. But genuinely, I've watched the Fanalysis stuff now and then, and I've seen a couple of different voices. I'm not calling anyone out or saying anyone's terrible or anything like that. Really support anyone really trying to push in an opportunity to go on Sky Sports. Fantastic. But you, without a doubt, the best Arsenal voice they've got.
4: Different level, isn't
1: without
4: it?
1: Without a doubt.
4: Different level without of a knowledge, doubt. It really is.
1: Because I think a lot of them go on there and they, you know, answer the questions nicely, but you can do it all. You can speak about your club nicely, you can be emotional in terms of, you know, really capturing the emotion, but you can also take people on.
3: Yeah.
1: And I think maybe you had a bit of fortune your way when one of the times was Jamie O'Hara.
3: Well, Jimmy Floyd Hasselbank was the one.
1: Jimmy Floyd Hasselbank was the breakthrough for you.
3: Yeah.
1: And that's great as well. Because I feel like you pushed back on him, but in a really respectful way, and you understood the hierarchy between someone who's worked in the media and someone who's played the game. And I think the respect element was still there, but you did not hesitate to push on him, which is exactly what you do. Never be afraid of everyone, take anyone on, but always do it in a respectful way.
3: Yeah, and that was a mad one, because at the parade and at the celebrations, the Tuesday the 19th of May, when
1: why did you watch Stanistan?
3: Because I tell you what was really weird. I had a few people throughout the night came up to me and looked at me and went, big up yourself. And I went, sorry? They went, we see what you did with Hasselbank. And I was like, wow, that's big. Like, because my mates are there, they're just looking at me. I went, yeah, I don't know what to say. But, like, people are watching. I do forget.
1: You do forget. Because it's your norm, you don't realise the reach that you're on.
3: I've had people in the stadium go to me, go, I recognise your face from somewhere. And I go, and then my mates go, he's on TV. And they go, Sky Sports, Jamie O'Hara. I'm like, oh gosh. And I'm like, it's really weird. It actually is really strange.
4: But you think you're Jamie O'Hara?
3: Yeah.
1: Wow. He's been called worse.
3: Yeah.
1: A lot worse than that.
3: That's a compliment. She's quite
1: honestly,
3: nice.
1: Unbelievable. I do think, however, Adam, I think you can back me up on this. We seen when he was doing really well on Sky, didn't we? Because obviously that's when he started coming up late, not contributing anything in the group chat that we have about the show, barely even picking his winners and losers. I'll give you an insight now.
4: Saddled us with the weight of the programme.
1: Yeah, exactly. Yeah. Used us as nothing but a stepping stone. Said, yeah, I'm all for Game Changers. Used us, honestly, like a dirty tissue for your nose. For your nose, nothing else. And then just threw us away in the bin, didn't he?
4: Well, still here, here's to more of that next season.
1: Here's to more of being a stepping stone for Luke
3: If Arsenal retain the Premier League on series two of Game Changers,
1: I'll quit.
4: Yeah, I'm joining you.
3: No, I think unbelievable.
1: No, seriously, I'm saying it
3: back
1: now.
3: Back to back.
1: I'm sorry. I'm sorry to the fans of this show.
3: We've come up
1: if
3: with
1: Arsenal
3: an idea
1: go
3: to
1: back
3: do.
1: To back, I'm quitting this show. I'm sorry. I can't do it.
3: Could you imagine that? We decided to put a show together in the first season, Arsenal win the league, and then the second season. Arsenal win the league
1: this
3: again.
1: This is just like when I was at university. I went to UCFB, which was at the Etihad campus, Manchester City. I thought, look, I'll be in Manchester, go to watch Man United games. Them 3 years, Man City won it twice and Liverpool won it as well.
3: Brutal.
1: Why do I want that? That's and why now when just... I started an unbelievably great show with a fantastic production on a wonderful radio station powered by the biggest sports radio station, my arguably most hated team are going to win a double. I'm not doing it. I'm not doing it. I'm sorry.
3: Just quickly about the fixtures. Arsenal, by the way, I've got bad news for you guys. Running's quite nice.
1: What?
3: The running is quite nice. And also, Arsenal, between December the 2nd and January the 16th, don't leave London for 48 days over Christmas.
1: It's a joke.
3: That's brilliant.
1: It's a joke.
3: I think Chelsea do the same at the start of the season. I don't think you leave London until October.
4: I think we did it last season.
1: There was a stat somewhere there, wasn't it? I can't remember what it was. I think it might have been Chelsea, actually, wasn't it? Where they did not leave London, which is just phenomenal, isn't it?
3: But Arsenal, you know what? Leaving London.
1: No, but a quick thing on this, right? And okay, from a logistic perspective, I can perhaps understand it a little bit. But I just find it so utterly ridiculous when people have problems going, oh, Arsenal have got easy games in the last five. Oh, look at United's start. They've got 10 games against teams who are finishing in the bottom 10. You've got to play everyone, home and away.
3: Don't know, mate.
1: You have to play everyone home and away. Just win your games. It doesn't matter if you play your top five team five games in a row or play them sporadically throughout the course of Christmas. You have to win them. Stop moaning about everything.
3: Oh, I don't know, mate. I do like being all the science around it. I do love fixture release day. I'm a proper like nerd. I'm getting all the fixtures. I'm putting in when we're playing the Champions League games. I'm working out when the tough runs are, when the tough moments are.
4: 24th of October for Chelsea.
3: Is that when you leave London?
4: No, that's when we play Spurs at home.
1: No guarantee.
4: Every Chelsea fan looks for that one.
1: Really? Is that what? So what about you? Don't give me this cocky answer now going, last day when we left it.
3: Well, no.
1: You know, or I've looked at the fixtures probably about April. That's when I look forward to it.
3: Well, obviously.
1: Just
3: look at the first six. Generally looked at the first.
1: You're ridiculous.
3: I looked at the first six because off the back of a World Cup, obviously you look at where Spurs is. I'm very surprised that Spurs is very late at home. I think it's the 1st of May.
1: 5th of December, North London Derby.
3: 5th of December.
1: The only reason why I know that is because my brother's birthday and he messaged me going, oh my God, I'm going to that.
3: 5th of December and the 1st of May is the game at the Emirates, which I think sandwiches between two potential Champions League semi-finals, which is a little bit of a concern if that happens. And then I think it's Leeds after that away and the run-in. And then I think it's Forest at home, Everton away, and then Brighton, which would see our season end there, which is a favourable run-in. I think the starts are pretty tough. But you talk about things like they've got to play. For example, Sunderland. We play Sunderland, I believe, game week 4, which is the 12th of September. And that's 4 days before their first ever European game. But it would have been really nice to play them the week after their first game in Europe. Because that then is...
1: There's always a...
3: So, but look, Christmas, very nice. Like I said, don't leave London. I think that's A, financially for a footballing fan, that's brilliant because I don't have to spend that much money travelling up and down the country, which is great. And yeah, it's just the players, you know, home comforts, away London derbies, Arsenal going to London derbies. And like I said, they do have a favourable run-in. And I think Manchester City is done by January. Liverpool is done by February, which is great.
1: You're just on another level, mate, honestly.
3: Oh, I've worked it all out.
1: It's ridiculous, isn't it?
4: United have got a phenomenal run-in.
1: I know.
3: I tell you what happened, Spurs. That last five games is tough.
1: Yeah, I've seen that.
4: Your last games for Man United are... Hull City at home, Ipswich away, Palace at home, Coventry away, Bournemouth away, Leeds at home, Spurs away, Fulham at home. That's not a bad run in.
1: We're going to do it. And do you know how you said how unbelievable would it be if Arsenal win the 2-peat? It would be fantastic for the benefit of the show. Take your Arsenal hat off if Man United win the league.
3: No, it wouldn't be. It'd be great to have a rivalry. I've said it for so long.
1: Adam.
3: Welcome.
1: Yeah. Let's say a rivalry, but Man United win it.
3: No.
1: Come on. For this show. It's fantastic.
4: I would say Chelsea, but obviously.
3: Yeah, I agree.
1: Yeah, actually, now you think of it, Coventry. Yeah. That'd be a great story.
3: Yeah, Alonso and Arteta are friends.
1: Here's a question for you, and I'll ask you the same, Adam.
3: Who would I rather win the league out of you two?
1: If Arsenal...
3: Adam every day.
1: Can you just let me ask? If Arsenal, you knew they weren't going to win the league, right? For whatever reason, let's just say they can't win the league, but you can decide who wins the league, which of the 19 teams would you pick and why?
3: I'd probably pick... let me have a think. I'll get back to you.
1: Adam?
4: Easy. Bournemouth.
1: That's a bit weird that he knew that straight away. Oh, yeah. Why Bournemouth?
4: I grew up in Bournemouth.
1: Oh, okay, yeah. Mine would be Coventry. So, yeah. Mine would be Coventry.
3: Yeah, but obviously, probably mine would be Forest, I guess.
1: Forest?
3: Yeah.
1: Not Cov?
3: I couldn't care less.
1: What the... I'll get this trophy now and put it where the sun don't shine.
3: Probably going to go down, aren't you? Let's be honest.
1: What the... Dump that. Don't let that go out. What do you mean?
3: It's just how I rate you. It'd be quite funny.
1: That's probably true.
3: Yeah,
1: that's probably true.
3: Yeah, so, yeah, nice running. I think I'll be playing you, play Coventry on April the 8th, I believe, off the top of my head, away at the CBS. Sunderland is the first.
1: Are you going to go?
3: I'll be there.
1: Oh my goodness. What day is it? 10th. Can you find out what day specifically that is? Obviously, it might change, won't it? Because they'll obviously all just say Saturday 3.
3: It'll be Sunday 4:30, I can tell you that for a fact.
1: Oh, mate. I was going to say, why don't we... Huh?
4: Says Saturday the 10th, yeah. So it'll probably be changed.
1: It will change, won't it? It will change. But I was going to say, you'll obviously go to that, right?
3: I'll be there, try my best, yeah.
1: Why don't we do a Game Changers?
3: OB. Right?
1: OB, and I'll make sure I'll sort out a box at Cov.
3: So we do the show from in the box?
1: We do a show from the box.
3: If you could pull it off.
1: But you'll have to watch the game in the box.
3: Oh. We have
1: to. What do you mean? Oh, sorry, you get free food and free drink for the whole evening. You get a waiter or a waitress sat with you at your beck and call and making sure you've got free food and free drink. You get cheese boards, you get desserts, you get halftime. Oh, I don't get to sit with the Arsenal fans and drink Prime. Is that what you want?
3: I want to drink Prime.
1: Unbelievable.
3: Prime. I would have had
1: the cheek, the nerve of it. It's just poo-pooed the idea of sitting in a box.
3: I will just save you the trouble. I'll just meet you in the box
1: after. Adam, fancy it? Go down and meet Lamps after?
4: Happily, yeah, yeah, sounds good.
1: You want to meet Frank?
4: Yeah. Oh. Your mate, I'd love to meet your mate.
1: Oh, God, I swear to live with me. You're not going.
3: Fine, I'll be there anyway. I'll message you. Well, we'll be.
1: I'll make sure.
4: Hang on, if we're doing an OB, hasn't someone got to be here in the studio to put it out?
1: This guy.
4: Luke, I'll train him up.
1: Yeah, perfect. You can do Adam's job.
3: Yeah.
1: Well, Adam can do your job, but can you do his job?
3: Probably not. I won't be there. I'll be at the CBS.
1: No, you won't. You're not invited.
3: No, I'll go.
1: Listen, I'll know a few people in Coventry, right?
3: I know.
1: Some very powerful people. Let's put it that way. If you know, you know. I'll make sure you won't step foot in Coventry.
3: All right, it's a bit of a threat.
1: It's a promise.
3: All right, fine. Saves me not going then.
1: Someone described it.
3: Yeah, I know.
1: Yeah. I can't even say that. No. I don't know how badly it was described as Coventry.
3: Yeah.
1: But yeah, it's home.
3: It's pretty
1: unbelievable. Right, speaking of which, should we move on before we get into a bit of trouble? I've come up with a new feature, Luke.
3: Brilliant. Thanks for telling me about the feature.
1: Yeah, I know. I thought of it last night. And it was off the back, actually, of our conversation about how much work you've been putting in, about loads of stuff. And we've got our first goal. And could you believe this? One of Luke Henry's most famous sayings on this show, would you Adam and Eve it? Why is that, Luke? Because Belgium have conceded against Iran.
3: Wow. 1-0. I didn't see the goal, so you're going to cuss me like I didn't see it. You saw it. Why don't you tell the lovely people? Oh, no, that's just... Okay, that's my loser.
1: What?
3: TV cameras. There's no need for that.
1: Always turn to a kid
3: there's
1: crying.
3: There's a 3-year-old
1: in the
3: crying his eyes
1: out.
3: Oh,
1: he might be offside.
3: Oh, he's offside.
4: If or it's a that fat player Jordy there. Crying.
1: He might not be offside. It's a great goal. It's very similar, very, very similar to Holland's goal or the Netherlands. The Netherlands goal against Argentina, I think, was it in the semi final? Weghorst goal, where they've just slipped it through the wall and he was 1-on-1 and he's just slotted it past the goalkeeper. We could be on for, without a shadow of a doubt, the biggest shock so far in this World Cup, because Iran, after 26 minutes, are leading Belgium. Fantastic.
3: It's Taremi, the former Porto striker, with the goal.
1: Unbelievable. Have you got a problem with that? Padded over to a beautiful girl in the audience. Have you got a problem with the cameraman now?
3: No.
1: More of the same.
3: No.
1: Thank you very much.
3: Absolutely.
1: Anyway, sorry about that. We digress. We had our live reporters, Luke and Anil, from the game. But I thought of a new feature. We were talking, weren't we, about how hard you work and stuff like that. And there was a part of me before which thought to myself, why didn't he just say no? He doesn't hurt himself, does he? Like, you know, just say no to some shifts and to, you know, just to take some time for yourself and to recover and recharge. But then I started to think about it and I thought that what it is it stems from how much you really take pride in your work. And you're worried that the work will not be put in as much love and joy as you put into your work. So I was thinking, okay, right, well, I think there's a real big bit of inspiration in there. So I've come up with this feature. Hear me out.
3: Yeah, I'm hearing.
1: Really creative.
3: By the way, they are just checking to see if this goal stands. VAR, I think he's going to get ruled out for offside.
1: Oh, goodness me. It has. He's given the sign and he's saying the goal has been disallowed for offside.
3: That's really tight.
1: Oh, that is harsh. But anyway, the feature's called Changing the Game. I don't know how I've come up with that. Right? I'm creative.
3: Well done.
1: It's called Changing the Game. And this is where...
3: Game Changers.
1: Oh, yeah.
3: Well done.
1: Yeah. This is, of course, where we are going to talk about just simple pointers from us two. Maybe Adam can chime in a little bit as well. From people who work in the sports media industry to give you a few pointers. This isn't just necessarily people, if you're out there, who want to get into the media industry. Just people who have big dreams, trying to chase them and are a little bit hesitant or would look for a bit of advice. We are not saying for 1 second you want to be like us, because look at us, we're on a Sunday night with no girlfriend in sight between Luke and I. But look, we'll try a few things out there. And even if we can out one person, I think our job's done for the day. So do you want to go first?
3: Oh, you can go first. Your feature, your idea.
1: I feel like I've talked a lot though, so I need a break.
3: No, you show the rope.
1: Luke Henry.
3: Thank you very much. So what do you want me to do, mate?
1: Do you want me to go first, then show us then? Right, okay, my quote for this, Changing the Game, it could be a quote, it could just be a little point, right? It's about work ethic. Now, the man sitting next to me has probably got the best work ethic I may have come across. Now, I did used to work in a warehouse sorting parcels out, and some of them used to work 12-hour shifts. That's a different type of work ethic. That is just beyond belief. But in terms of putting in the hard yards, this man next to me, Luke Henry, is without a doubt in the top two.
3: Behind you.
1: Yeah, exactly. My quote this week is very simple. If you want to shop without looking at the price tag, you need to work without looking at the clock. Now, I understand so much, and we're both unfortunate. Well, not unfortunate, but this is just the way things have gone for us. We've put so much work in and we've got so much ambition. We're really yet to reach the pinnacle of what we want to do. But you have to put the work in, no matter what it is, no matter what dream you have, whatever goal you've got, whatever job you have. If you want to climb the ladder and make a significant splash in whatever capacity you want, you've got to put a lot of work in. You've got to work hard and sometimes long hours. Let's not even speak about long hours, because Luke Henry's body clock is unbelievably ridiculous right now because of how many hours he's put in. And if there's one person in the TalkSport office that has nothing to prove, it's Luke Henry. But he knows one way or another, this will come back to him, whether it's experience, whether it's good karma, whether it's anything like that. One day it will come back to him. And that's why you just need to always put in as much effort as you can, work hard and really go for it. The championship rounds are always the ones where you're down and out, but you never give up. Put in as much work as you can, and you never know, the dreams might come true.
3: Very kind. Thanks, mate.
1: No problem.
3: I see how you do it now. Yeah, yeah. So you do a little quote.
1: It's a little, yeah.
3: And then you basically talk about
1: Shimmy, shimmy, yeah. Shimmy, yeah. Shimmy, yeah.
3: Shimmy, shimmy, shimmy, yeah. Shimmy, yeah. Well,
1: yeah. I'm sitting with that man in the mirror. Shy MJ, man. All I've been doing is listening to Michael Jackson.
3: I could tell.
1: Because Billy Jean, not my love.
3: What, Michael Jackson with a cold?
1: It's just so good. Do you know, the Billy Jean.
3: It's so good. It's almost like you've discovered Michael Jackson for the first time.
1: I know, yeah. I've got this up-and-coming artist.
3: Guys, do you know this guy called Michael Jackson? He's really good. I mean, he's not like the most iconic singer of the King of Pop.
4: Send me a link.
1: I'll teach you about it later. Yeah. Sorry.
3: I don't know Jackson Michael was about, but Michael Jackson's...
1: He's different gravy, but anyway, carry on, sorry.
3: My quote is from a social media clip, but it's stuck with me. I think you've watched them, The School of Hard Knocks. Great little concept about this guy that goes around, interviews basically billionaires and millionaires.
1: Excuse me, how did you become a millionaire?
3: Yeah, it's great.
1: I got 25 million followers on Instagram and I just want to see, how did you get it? When did you make the first million?
3: Can I interview you for 30 seconds for the next generation they're coming up? Yeah. They go, yeah, sure, of course.
1: And I know you.
3: Yeah, I know you. But there was one person on there, there was one guest, I can't remember whereabouts, but she said one thing and it stuck with me.
1: This is phenomenal. Go on. Took
3: me all this time. Procrastination is the assassination of all destinations. In

0: least in an hour there.
1: Strong.
0: Yeah, yeah. You can do whatever you want because you don't have to do anything. But, you know, you could have picked up the phone. You could have sent an email. You could have done, so fulfill your hours. Don't procrastinate. Make time because there's only 24 hours in a day. And you know, but you have to wait for people to come back to you. So you might be waiting weeks. You might be waiting months. You might be waiting years. But if you keep you know, knocking on the door, the door will open. And I think you're a case in point. I don't think you procrastinate. You do stuff. You've gone out there. You've got, you can't swear on this show, but you know the saying, get done, and you've done it.
1: Yeah.
0: And
1: poo.
0: Yeah, exactly. Get poo done, and you've done it. And now your mates
1: just doesn't have the same gravitas, does it? Get poo done.
0: And now your mates with Ryan and Frank, and you're chilling with them, and that's because of your own back, you know. Yeah. So yeah, procrastination is the assassination of all destinations.
1: If you want to shop without looking at the price tag, you want to work without looking at the clock. Adam Bradley, final thoughts before we move on.
2: Yeah, very nice. I just wanted to add a quote about how wonderful it is that nobody need wait a single moment before starting to improve the world. Basically, the amount of time wasted procrastinating, thinking about doing something. If you're thinking about it, you're not doing it. Just do it and you'll get stuff done.
1: And it's this, and I don't want it to come across really condescending or patronising. It's not. We just want to, maybe, if you're listening out there and you might just need to hear this, we, like I said, our job's done. But, sorry, I'm holding my microphone in my hand like it's,
0: but also,
1: like it's a phone. But, yeah, go on.
0: If it is the industry, the media industry, that they do want to work in, one thing I would say is, now is the time, because it's so good, because a lot of the space that we're in is people doing social media content, which is, sometimes you can be at home. You know, you don't have to have the
1: fancy studio or the equipment.
0: Yeah, 100%. You can pick up the phone, put your phone out, find something you want to talk about, make sure it's creative, have a bit of niche. Like, for example, football is such a saturated market, so why would you want to stand out, even if it's something very everyday or maybe something conversational? But you can do it, and you just have to wait for these things to grow. And when you start doing them, then, you know, the numbers, and then one video might get, you know, a few views, and then you've got your sort of, you know, your USP sort of thing, and then you can work and you can branch out.
1: Yeah.
0: But it's not like, you know, it can be done.
1: Absolutely.
0: If you want it to be done.
1: It's an old saying, isn't it, of climbing cringe mountain. Obviously, everyone at the bottom of the mountain, we're going to say, oh, why are you going to do that? That's cringy. Why are you going to do this? Why are you going to do that? Do it. Once you reach the summit, they're all going to applaud you and say they always believe in you. You're not
2: when
1: doing
2: you think
1: it for
2: of something's
1: else,
2: difficult, remember, you can do difficult things.
1: Yeah.
2: We can do difficult things. Don't be scared of it.
1: Great feature, isn't it?
0: Yeah, great feature.
1: Great feature.
0: If
1: plan
0: A doesn't work, what's plan B? Make plan A work.
1: Yeah, there is no plan B. How about that? Unbelievable. Yes. Love that. I think it's going to stay. Right. So, should we move on to an unbelievable bit of trip? Because obviously, last week, Adam put in a ridiculous amount of effort.
0: No.
1: Oh, no, wait. Bradley.
0: Bradley.
1: Sorry, Adam. Adam, can you get out now? Adam, can
2: you
1: go?
2: I'm off.
1: Thanks, mate. Let Bradley in. Right. Now the show's going to get better now, isn't
0: it? All right, Brad.
1: Oh, Bradley.
2: How you doing, lad? You all right?
1: Yeah, all good, mate. How you getting on?
2: Yeah, I'm all right.
1: You good? So I was just saying, obviously, before Adam rudely tried to carry on, Bradley, you obviously put an unbelievable trivia together, didn't you, last week? We didn't have enough time to give it
2: We
1: the
2: didn't. There
1: space,
2: were 30
1: so.
2: Questions, so I think it might even last us throughout the whole World Cup.
1: Oh, that would be amazing. Right then, Bradley, just remind the listeners and the viewers live on YouTube, www.youtube.com/colourfultv.
0: WR3 cubed. Yeah,
1: squared, that's two. Anyway, carry on. What's the trivia and what do we need to do?
2: Well, the feature, as you say, is trivia.
1: If you win, you look.
0: Okay. Bradley's good, isn't he? Sufficient.
1: Yeah, he's good.
0: On the button, straight like that.
1: Adam needs to learn a thing.
2: I've locked the door. He can't come back in anyway.
1: Thank goodness. Right, now we can relax.
2: So, trivia this week. Remember, it was 1 to 30. I think you did 7 questions last week.
0: Well remembered.
2: So, got it written down. So, basically, over to you guys. Throw a number at me, 1 to 30, and each question will relate to that number, but according to a World Cup trivia.
1: Well, go on.
0: Have you got them written down, the ones we've done already?
2: Yeah.
1: Look, you've put in so much work over the last couple of weeks.
0: Thanks, mate.
1: You know, it's ridiculous how many hours.
0: Oh,
1: in. So, for that, I'll go first. So, we'll go with number 50.
2: 15. I've had it.
1: Oh, I still won't know the answer. Right, number 22.
2: 22. Now, remember, all of these questions are, the answers will be before this World Cup, because obviously things
1: so
2: are
1: So it's not this
2: now.
1: World Cup. Yeah, that's fine.
2: So
1: yeah,
2: it's
1: yeah.
2: up to the start.
0: I'd be
2: that's
0: very
2: fine.
0: Impressed if they were in this World
1: that's
0: Cup.
1: That's unbelievable.
2: Oh, yeah, that would be something. So what is it, 16?
1: No, 22.
2: 22. Oh, no, it was 15 you said, wasn't it? Which country...

0: country with 22 has had the most failed attempts to qualify for the World Cup?
1: That's
2: a great question.
1: It's got to be someone terrible.
0: It is.
1: To qualify for the World Cup. And they've obviously never been in the World Cup then.
0: Yeah.
2: I've got one.
1: India.
0: No. It's a European team.
2: Oh. I mean,
0: I think Luther Blissett scored a hat-trick against them about in the 80s sometimes in a 9-0 win.
1: Oh, yeah, Luther. Oh, you should have said that. What kind of clue is that? I'm going to go for... Who have I never seen at the World Cup?
0: Do you want another clue?
1: Yeah.
0: The country's name could go after the word, and this is quite pertinent to us, radio. A very early radio station was radio.
1: I ain't got a clue, pass.
0: Do you want to guess?
1: No.
0: Begins with L.
1: Luxembourg.
0: Radio Luxembourg.
1: I definitely deserve the point for that. You're joking me. Luxembourg.
2: Yeah, narrow it down to team with L.
1: Snatch victory from the jaws of defeat.
0: What would you like?
2: I can't remember what numbers. Let's go.
1: Just pick a number.
2: All right, 19.
1: My birthday.
0: 19, we've done.
2: See?
0: 25. The average age of the youngest team at the World Cup is 25.
1: This current one?
2: No.
0: The youngest
2: team. Oh, this one?
1: Yeah, yeah.
0: At the current World Cup, the youngest average age of a squad is 25. Now, I know there's more than one that are 25, but this is the lowest.
1: That's fine, go on.
0: Of all of them, the youngest of all squads.
2: All the squad? Ah, it's difficult.
1: I'm going to have to push you, mate.
2: France. Brilliant. Young squad.
0: You want a clue?
2: Yeah, please.
0: My young player to watch plays for them. If you remember last week.
1: That's a good clue. Come on.
2: What have you got? Ivory Coast.
0: Very good.
1: Whatever. Right, come on.
0: And I think USA also 25, but slightly older. Okay. Nil.
1: Nine. Here we go. Why is he laughing? That's never a good indication.
0: Look, as I said, some are easier than others.
1: This is ridiculous.
2: You've had a stinger here.
0: Nine. The biggest win to nil in the World Cup is 9-0. Two teams have won 9-0 at the World Cup. And I'll straight away give you a clue. Neither have won it.
2: Well, that's helpful.
1: Oh, yeah, that boils
0: both
1: down to 80
0: countries. In their time,
1: countries.
0: Both wonderful footballing nations. One of them, there's another clue, one of them has appeared in two finals.
2: Oh, gosh, that's great.
1: Two finals, right, so add the two, subtract the one, divided by four. Obviously, you take away that COVID season. I don't know.
2: Well, there must be one. Is it like a household name in football, right?
0: They were. Very much.
2: And they've not won the World Cup.
0: They've not won the World Cup. They're at one point probably the greatest team in the world.
2: And you don't know.
0: In fact, they were magnificent.
2: Dutch?
0: First team ever to beat England, and they battered England 7-4.
1: Czechoslovakia.
0: The right area. The magnificent Magyars.
1: Don't know.
0: Ferenc Puskas. Kocsis.
2: Romania.
1: I don't know. What is it?
0: Hungary.
1: I'm hungry.
0: And the other team are now not a team. They've obviously split up into different nations and were a wonderful, wonderful team in the 90s and 80s. Dragan Stojkovic, I think, played.
1: What a player he was. Stojkovic. What a name as well. Anyway, should we move on?
2: Was that,
1: come on. Come on.
0: Begins with Y.
2: Yugoslavia.
0: Correct.
1: I said that.
0: Yugoslavia. Great.
2: I don't even know. Let's go with number... I'm trying to work out the words. Let's go number four.
0: Number four. like this one. Four Nations are making their World Cup debut. Who are they?
2: Curaçao. Cape Verde. I'm going to think about this.
0: I thought at one, for a scary moment, Casey Price was playing at the World Cup, but I was wrong.
2: Curaçao, Cape Verde.
0: And Casey Price.
2: Jordan.
0: That's the one.
3: Has he got on?
2: And sorry, the last one would... The last one would be...
3: Come on.
0: I think they played last night, didn't they?
2: It's either Iran or Iraq.
0: No, so, both played in it before.
3: Right, okay, so which ones are they named?
2: Uzbekistan.
3: They're not in it.
0: Uzbekistan, yeah.
3: They're not. They played.
2: They play Colombia, yeah.
0: Yeah, they lost 3-1.
2: 3-1, yeah.
0: Very good.
2: And thank you.
3: One.
0: Had it already.
2: Had it already.
3: Two.
0: Good question, this.
2: I like this.
3: It's great, isn't it, when the guy who comes up with the questions goes, oh, this one's a great one.
2: Yeah.
0: Some of them are stinkers. They're good when I think you got a chance, but yeah, Hungary and Yugoslavia, not so good. Right, the most consecutive World Cup titles is two in a row. Which two teams have won the World Cup twice in a row?
3: Brazil? Yes. And I'm going to go for something mad, like... It's not Uruguay. It's not. They won the first one, and they did win it again, but they didn't win it 2 years in a row. Well, two competitions.
2: Good save.
3: I'm gonna say.
0: Clue. It was in between their two wins.
3: Oh, I don't know. Germany.
0: So they won it in 1934. They beat Hungary, I believe, and it was in their. Yeah, it was when they won it in their own country. Then 1938, they beat, I believe it was Czechoslovakia, and that was in France. So it's a European team.
3: Stop Spain, not Italy. Italy?
0: Yeah.
3: Shoots, he scores. Thank you very much.
0: 38.
3: I'm flying. Right, one more quickly.
0: Go on then.
3: Go on.
2: 17.
0: 17.
3: Great number.
2: Stinker this.
0: 17 was the age of the youngest player to win the World Cup.
3: Max Darmian.
0: Who is it?
2: No, he's
3: Max Darmian. Jack Wilshere.
2: Pele?
0: Of course. Pele.
3: That is an unbelievable title, isn't it? The youngest player to ever win the biggest competition.
0: Oh, he scored in the final, scored twice in the semi, twice in the final and a hat-trick in the semi, then went back to play in Brazilian league football and scored over 100 goals that season. 1958-59.
3: Do we get any bonus points for telling you all the teams that have won it since 1974?
2: No.
0: I could tell you that.
3: Go on then.
0: I could tell you who they beat.
3: Go on then. Just give us the winners. We've got about 10 seconds on this. From 1974 all the way through to Argentina winning it in 2022.
0: I could do it from 1930 if you want.
3: No, do it from 1974. Go
0: 1974
3: on.
0: Was Germany beat Netherlands.
3: Wrong.
0: 1974.
3: Yeah.
0: Germany beat the
3: nope.
0: Netherlands.
3: Nope.
0: West Germany beat the Netherlands.
2: Nope. Doesn't say that on here.
3: It says East. Deutschland. So,
0: in Deutschland.
2: Oh, hold on.
0: And they beat them 1-0. 1978 was Argentina beat the Netherlands 1-0. Goal Mario Kempes. That was in Argentina.
3: Oh, come on,
0: 82 was Spain.
3: No.
0: Was in Spain. Oh. Italy beat West Germany 3-1. Altobelli. Conti and Marco Tardelli scored for Italy.
3: We don't have that information, so we don't know if you're right or not. We've only got the winners.
0: 86 was Argentina beat Germany. 90, Germany beat Argentina. 94, Brazil beat Italy. 98, France beat Brazil. 2002, it wasn't Brazil, was it?
2: Mm.
0: It was Brazil, wasn't it?
2: It's the iconic double.
0: Ah, right.
3: R9.
0: So that was 2006. Would have been Italy beat France.
3: Yep, Zidane headbutt.
0: 2010 was... Oh, was that? That was Spain.
3: Yeah.
0: Spain-Netherlands 1-0. in South Africa, 2014. This is what I get. The more recent, yeah, the worse I am. 2014 would have been... it wasn't France, was it?
3: No.
0: No, France was 2018.
3: Yep, come on.
0: And that was against Croatia. 2014 was... was it Germany again?
3: It was.
0: It was, wasn't it?
3: And then finally?
0: And then, of course, it was Argentina, France.
3: Unbelievable. That is ball knowledge personified. Fantastic. But unfortunately, you've got to get lost now, Bradley.
0: That's fair enough.
3: Go away.
0: Bad enough. Anyway, Go away.
3: Do one, mate, because we've got a real star coming in.
2: I like that.
3: We've got a real star.
2: It's great, isn't it?
3: Real star coming in now.
2: Wait.
3: This man.
2: We have got a real good star coming in.
3: Yeah, we have.
2: We just got open talks with Morgan Rodgers, and he'll be Arsenal player in the next few weeks.
3: No, not him, not Arsenal, for goodness sake. This, of course, is Track of the Week, and this man is joining us. DJ Bradders in the house.

0: Can't hear you.
1: Is that a bit loud for you?
0: Yeah, we couldn't hear you at all. Can you hear me?
2: I'm just listening to music right now.
0: No, I can't even hear him. Bring the music down. DJ Bradders, we've booked you to come on the show.
1: Yeah, man.
2: He's here, I can hear him.
0: What are you saying, DJ Bradders? You all good, mate?
1: Yeah, all good, yeah. I've been working on my tune.
0: Yeah, how's it going? You got anything for us?
2: You updated it since last week?
1: I have, but I have updated it because I had to listen back to the show last week and it was rubbish, wasn't it?
0: No.
1: It was rubbish. So, I've been working on it all week and, I think we've got some proper bass in there now.
0: Go on, then. That doesn't sound good. He's had a bad week, hasn't he, DJ Bradders? What have you got for us, mate?
2: He's been, like, touring worldwide, I reckon.
0: I know, he's knackered, isn't he?
1: Yeah, I'll tell you, it's my crew, man. They've been running me ragged. I'm just trying to play my tunes and they just want to party all the time, you know? It's like, what can you do?
2: I didn't know you were part of his crew.
0: It's not me.
2: Oh, it's definitely not me.
0: Definitely not me.
1: Anyway.
0: Here we go.
1: Let's have a listen to the tune, man. I'll tell you, this is some proper beats now.
0: Go on, then. He's playing off his phone.
2: Yeah, because these things can't go out. We're getting exclusive, Brad.
0: Any words?
2: No, don't eat words. You need to feel the music.
0: Right, anyway, I've found the music enough. DJ Bradders, I wonder what the feature of the track of the week is, because it is time for this.
1: Track of the week.
3: My father's house.
0: There we go. DJ Bradders, what is the feature? I wonder what it is for the track of the week this week.
1: It's Father's Day, which is my dad's from the Emerald Isle, so it's a song from my dad, Brian Bradders.
0: Brian Bradders.
2: Try to work out the song.
0: Bradders Senior.
1: No, it's a song by a folk band, The Furies.
2: Nice.
0: Wow. Phenomenal.
1: Right, anyway, enough of that.
0: Yeah, enough of that. So, of course, the track of the week, special this week, is, of course, All Inspired by Father's Day.
2: Yeah.
0: Shall I go first or do you want to go first?
2: You go first.
0: I'll go first. Right, so it's very simple. We've got to pick something in association with Father's Day. Anything that reminds us of our fathers, respectively. Anything that's associated. So I'm

0: Here we go.
1: I'm the man.
0: Yes, you are.
1: Yes, I am. Oh, yeah.
0: He's the man. Unbelievable. The reason why I've picked I'm the Man for Father's Day is because my dad is the man. I'm not joking. He's led by example, and I think it's always so fascinating. I've always wanted to speak about this, right? The concept between a father and a son relationship. Now, call me traditional, call me old school, but I always think children should always have an element if they're lucky enough to have their fathers in their life. And I didn't learn this until later life. But I think a child should always have an element of fear from their father in terms of, if I'm really naughty at school, I can get away with it. If I'm really naughty in front of like my uncles or my cousins, I'll get away with it. But I know if my dad finds out, I've had it, right? He's gonna really tie me up. And I always had that. My mum's classic line if I was misbehaving too much was, it's fine, carry on, I'm gonna tell your dad when he gets back. And I think it transitioned. I know it sounds really strange, but for my experience, I don't think I ever felt the father-son like traditional relationship. It was always really scared of my dad. And then when I got to a certain age, when you realise how much the dad does for you, you just become friends, don't you? Like, it's not like I was never someone who, you know, oh, how's your day been? Or anything like that. It's always, you know, just lead by example. The man worked 3 jobs at one point just to put a roof over our heads. He used to go out on a Sunday night when we used to get takeaway every Sunday. He used to have his takeaway and then go, right, I'm going to work out, or I'm going to go work all night and start my next job in the morning after. You know, of course you want your parents around, but you don't really realise until you're older the sacrifice that they put just to make sure you've got a nice home, clothes on your back and food to eat every day. So it took me a bit of time, I'm not going to lie. You know, I always thought that when I was a kid, my dad's just really horrible to me. But when you get older, when you realise what the man actually does for the household, to be able for you to have the life that you do, I'm very fortunate, I'm very lucky, very blessed. We don't have to have the worries that so many people do out there of, is the heating going to be on? You know, are we going to have 3 meals today? Am I going to have clean clothes to go to school with? I'm so fortunate, of course, with the help of my mother as well, who's worked ridiculously as well. And it would be unfair not to mention my sister. But today is the Father's Day. And I can't thank my father enough. He's done absolutely everything he can to give me the life that I have got right now. And I'm saying it now. I hope it doesn't come to bite me one day. But I promise you, all will be returned in big interest when I reach my dream. So thank you, Father Pete.
1: Absolutely. Father P.
0: Yeah, shout out P. He's the boy, man.
1: He raised a good one.
0: He's the guy. Go on, your turn, of course, Father's Day. What have you got?
1: Funny enough.
0: Nice work there, DJ Brad. Just cut the music. Off you go, Luke Henry.
1: Very, very funny, because I think we have kind of the same upbringing.
0: Really?
1: Yeah, I was just laughing during that because exactly the same. You, I don't want to tell your dad you're in trouble.
0: You better not let your dad find
1: out. Mum, yes. Dad, you're in trouble.
0: Yeah.
1: But my dad was exactly the same. He worked very, very, very hard. He worked 4 a.m. in the morning, 14 hours. I didn't see him. Yeah. He got to 4 years old and he was like, listen, I've got to come off weekends because I need to spend time with my boy. And funny enough, we were talking about that. He used to drive me to football training. I used to play 4 times a week. And then when he wasn't driving me to football, he was driving me to dance and drama classes on the weekend. So he was literally my taxi. And funny
0: enough... Chauffeur, give him a better title.
1: He was known as Taxi Dad.
0: Oh,
1: and funny enough, you've all talked about the Soul Train. Music's been such a powerful thing for me from a young age. So these two songs are the reason why I've played them, because I've put them together because I couldn't pick. But these go down. It was funny enough, we were literally talking about this today. So Change are a soul band and they are going on tour next year to do one night next year in the O2O Indigo.
0: Okay.
1: And it was funny because we were talking about that and I said to Mum, I said, I've got to go. And I went, that brings back memories. I went, that brings back memories of the Ford Mondeo, because Dad used to drive me around in the car in the Ford Mondeo. And that's where music brings you back to memories. So without further ado, let's listen to the tracks.
0: Close your eyes. Don't think about it. Take us through. Listen to this song. What are you seeing around you? Ford Mondeo, your old man driving the car.
1: I'm telling you, I can tell you, it's clear as day. It's Monday night on the way to Church Langley Primary School. We're getting dropped off to play for West Ham United, the relevant squad. It wasn't good enough to be in the team. And we were playing this all the time on the way there. And then on the way back, used to play Alexander O'Neill, Little Album, track 3 is Fake. And that comes in about a minute later of this. But it's very, very funny how of all days today we were talking about it. But Mum and Dad, I've got no brothers or sisters. So I've seen how hard they've both worked, which is where I get my work ethic
0: from.
1: Yeah,
0: same turn.
1: And my hard work. And my dad has always said, you know, don't make any excuses, but you have to work hard. In anything you do, you have to work hard to get to where you want to be. And that's what's carrying me. And I've seen it. You know, I've literally seen it. You know, my dad is a chef. He worked for a very respectable hotel trade. He worked for Arsenal. He used to cook for Arsenal. He used to cook at Wembley. He used to cook for England. And it used to take him to different places, you know.
0: We'll get him at the box at Coventry.
1: Yeah.
0: He can cook up the food for us.
1: You know, and that's the thing now. And now he doesn't work. Now he works for a charity and he gives back.
0: Oh, wow.
1: Because and he just doesn't stop. You know, he's incredible. And people that know my dad love him as a hero. And he is a hero. So, yeah, shout out. Yeah, he's a true one. Cliff. Shout out.
0: Shout out Cliff, man.
1: Big dog. Jamaican.
0: Cliff and Pete, big up.
1: Big up to themselves.
0: Yeah,
1: but
0: big
1: that's
0: up,
1: the thing.
0: Man.
1: You got to work hard. And also in the football team, you don't take that for granted. You know, having the opportunity to go to the football with your old man. Yeah.
0: Yeah.
1: That's good, man.
0: Definitely.
1: So, yeah. That
0: first time I ever went to what was called the Rico was with my dad. Yeah. It was a 2-0 win against Colchester. He probably might not even remember that, but yeah, I went with him.
1: And you talk about relationships just quickly. I can even tell you the first time that I swore in front of my old man at a football ground and I forgot where I was and I thought, oh, I ain't going to the game ever again. And he looked at me in the car and went, listen, don't do that when I'm around you. And that's all he said. And I went,
0: Got away with that.
1: Don't tell me Jack Walsh is not good because I'll tell you he is.
0: It is amazing the stories that you recall. I remember one as well, just quickly because I know we're running out of time. So this was in my peak era of collecting match tax. Okay, and excuse me, I can't remember what it was for. It must have been a weekend. And my dad has always got change or his wallet in his jeans, right? Classic dad thing, isn't it? And then he said to me, I said to him, I want to go. And again, my parents won't even remember these things, but they stick with you, right? I went upstairs and I said, right, can I get 50, I think it was 50p for some match tax. And then I think my mum and dad went, yeah, go on, go into your dad's jeans and go in the pocket, get 50p out. There was actually 2 50p's. So I went, oh, okay, I'll take both of them. That's 2 packets of match tax, right? I thought, get in there. Went to the shop, obviously bought 2, and then got back later that day, and I was showing my mum and dad the cards that I've got. Oh, look at these cards I've got. And they were like, well, how many are in a packet, mate? And I went, well, you know, 10. So why have you got 20? And I went, oh, I remember the excuse I used. I went, at school, there's a vending machine and someone left 50p in the little change bit and I got that and he went, yeah, all right, just do me a favour quickly. Go get all your cards and give them to me. You ain't having them.
1: Yeah.
0: All of my cards gone. And since that moment, as far as I know, I've never stole. Valuable life lessons.
1: I'll get you even better one. Even
0: go on, quickly, one. But I want to hear this.
1: Quickly,
0: I
1: very,
0: hear
1: good.
0: This.
1: Very quickly. This is unbelievable. I must have been about 15, right? 15, right?
0: Same height.
1: Yeah, it's exactly the same height.
0: That was unnecessary.
1: Lakeside shopping centre, right?
0: Here we go.
1: Caught my dad on a good day. I went, oh, can I get a pair of trainers? Absolutely no problem. Mum was like, oh my God. He went, yeah, you can have whatever you want. I'll buy it.
0: Unreal that feeling, innit? I remember my dad
1: just
0: used to drive past McDonald's and go, drop
1: trainers.
0: One.
1: You went, yeah, fine.
0: It's mad feeling right. That, isn't it?
1: Went
0: is.
1: Into JD, picked up the Air Maxes. I tried them on.
0: Here we go.
1: No problem.
0: Yeah.
1: Yeah. Went fine. Mum was there. He went, wow, he's really caught me on a good day. Like, yeah, fine. He can have whatever he wants. Went up to the till, literally went up to the till and went, oh, I've got my pair of white Air Maxes. She went, yeah, behind the till. She scanned them and went, that'd be £115 to pay. I turned around to my dad. I went, £115. He went, I said you can have them. I didn't say I'll pay for them. How are you going to pay for them? And I went, I can't afford them. He went, well, you're going to have to tell the lady to put them back because you can't afford them. At 15 in the middle of Lakeside Shopping Centre,
0: wow.
1: my mum went ballistic. He went, no, I haven't embarrassed him.
2: Proper dad.
1: He needs to learn. I asked him, he went, can I have some shoes? I said, yeah. Not once did I say I'd pay for them. Never stuck with me. So always carry money in your back pocket.
0: What am I going in your back pocket?
1: Nothing now.
0: Unbelievable. Right.
1: There
0: shout
1: you go.
0: Out. Happy Father's Day. Unbelievable, isn't it? We've run out of time. I can't believe it. But yes, happy Father's Day. And just a quick mention as well. Of course, Father's Day can sometimes be a difficult day for people who have lost their fathers for whatever reason. So our thoughts and prayers are always with you guys as well. And a massive happy Father's Day to anyone who's had that fatherly impact. Doesn't actually have to be your own blood dad. But thank you so much. Up next on Game on Colourful Radio is the Fresh Music Hour. So don't go anywhere. But from us, good night. And we'll see you next week. I'm Anil. He's Luke.
1: Adios.
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5: If
2: future of Sir Keir Starmer remains uncertain, as senior ministers refuse to rule out the possibility he could resign in the coming days. Speaking to Sky's Trevor Phillips, Business Secretary Peter Carl says Sir Keir is making time to reflect.
5: He has been engaging in conversations with a wide range of people, including myself, and that he is, as well as working really hard over this weekend, I think he is making time to reflect on the political realities, challenges and opportunities that he finds himself in.
2: An extreme heat warning has been widened as the UK faces a heat wave with temperatures possibly hitting a record 38 degrees. The Met Office says the hot spell could last until Thursday. And Krispy Kreme has recalled one of its World Cup-themed donuts over concerns it may contain undeclared hazelnuts. Customers are being urged not to eat the pitch-perfect treat if affected, as the company apologised for the mix-up. That's the latest from Radio News Hub. I'm Dave Cronin.
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1: Get your mind right. It's 2026, man. What you doing?

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1: Keir Starmer has reportedly spent the weekend reflecting on the political realities he now faces. John Collins can tell us more.
2: Pressure is mounting on the PM after more than 100 Labour MPs reportedly called for him to step down following Andy Burnham's Makerfield by-election win. Business Secretary Peter Kyle told broadcasters he's not ruled out the possibility of the Prime Minister resigning, saying Sir Keir is reflecting on the political challenges facing the party and considering his next steps.
1: The train driver killed in Friday's crash near Bedford has been named as 60-year-old Sean Burton, with his family saying they are devastated and thinking of everyone affected. 100 people were injured in the incident. And Royal Mail is asking kids to ditch the tablets and put pen to paper to cheer on England and Scotland at the World Cup. The aim is to help a new generation to rediscover the value of letter writing. That's the latest from Radio News Hub. I'm Dave Cronin.
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2: The future of Sir Keir Starmer remains uncertain, as senior ministers refuse to rule out the possibility he could resign in the coming days. Speaking to Sky's Trevor Phillips, Business Secretary Peter Kyle says Sir Keir is making time to reflect.
3: He has been engaging in conversations with a wide range of people, including myself, and that he is, as well as working really hard over this weekend, I think he is making time to reflect on the political realities, challenges and opportunities that he finds himself in.
2: An extreme heat warning has been widened as the UK faces a heat wave with temperatures possibly hitting a record 38 degrees. The Met Office says the hot spell could last until Thursday. And Krispy Kreme has recalled one of its World Cup-themed donuts over concerns it may contain undeclared hazelnuts. Customers are being urged not to eat the pitch-perfect treat if affected, as the company apologised for the mix-up. That's the latest from Radio News Hub. I'm Dave Cronin.
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2: Keir Starmer has reportedly spent the weekend reflecting on the political realities he now faces. John Collins can tell us more.
3: Pressure is mounting on the PM after more than 100 Labour MPs reportedly called for him to step down following Andy Burnham's Makerfield by-election win. Business Secretary Peter Kyle told broadcasters he's not ruled out the possibility of the Prime Minister resigning, saying Sir Keir is reflecting on the political challenges facing the party and considering his next steps.
2: The train driver killed in Friday's crash near Bedford has been named as 60-year-old Sean Burton, with his family saying they're devastated and thinking of everyone affected. 100 people were injured in the incident. And Royal Mail is asking kids to ditch the tablets and put pen to paper to cheer on England and Scotland at the World Cup. The aim is to help a new generation to rediscover the value of letter writing. That's the latest from Radio News Hub. I'm Dave Cronin.
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2: The future of Sir Keir Starmer remains uncertain, as senior ministers refuse to rule out the possibility he could resign in the coming days. Speaking to Sky's Trevor Phillips, Business Secretary Peter Kyle says Sir Keir is making time to reflect.
3: He has been engaging in conversations with a wide range of people, including myself, and that he is, as well as working really hard over this weekend, I think he is making time to reflect on the political realities, challenges and opportunities that he finds himself in.
2: An extreme heat warning has been widened as the UK faces a heat wave with temperatures possibly hitting a record 38 degrees. The Met Office says the hot spell could last until Thursday. And Krispy Kreme has recalled one of its World Cup themed donuts over concerns it may contain undeclared hazelnuts. Customers are being urged not to eat the pitch-perfect treat if affected, as the company apologised for the mix-up. That's the latest from Radio News Hub. I'm Dave Cronin.
0: The Night Flight on Colourful. 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